0: to represent Australia. The 23-year-old was called into the New South Wales Origin team this year and will enter the finals series for the first time with the Dolphins. Bostock told Nine News, a kangaroo jersey is the next goal.
1: That and the Origin, so I definitely do want to represent Australia at the end of the year, whether that comes or not. We'll just see what happens with this final series.
0: Meantime, the Dolphins are marking their territory in Brisbane with a giant fin set to cruise down the river from midday today. That's the latest Vision National News. I'm Naomi Miller.
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4: And now across Geelong, Werribee and the Surf Coast, it's the 96.3 four-day forecast.
5: The weather for today for Geelong and the Surf Coast, well, a partly cloudy day. Winds tending south to southwesterly and expecting a top today, partly cloudy, a little bit of sunshine, a top of 16 degrees.
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5: And Hebrews 13 verse 2 says, don't forget to show hospitality to strangers. 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
5: Yeah, Steve Mack in for Ewan again this morning. It's good to have your company this morning, a little after 10 a.m. And on the way, Wilson, well, today is Are You OK Day, and we're going to talk about that a little later on this morning. And we're going to hear from Lachlan Searle, who's the CEO of Are You OK Day Australia. So we'll hear from him. Hear from the horse's mouth, if you like. That's coming up real soon. Also on the way this hour, some great music, cafes, a daily nudge, and it's also not only Are You OK Day, it's Random Acts of Kindness Week. In fact, 2 weeks of that, and we'll talk about that a little bit later on today as well. Let's get back to the music right now with Carly Ann Taylor, Heavenly Father on 96.3.

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Alan Taylor Smith, Small Things, Mac Powell, the 99 on 96.3. It's Steve Mac in for Ewan this morning. It is Are You OK Day. We're going to talk about that real soon. Lachlan Searle is the CEO of Are You OK Day Australia. We'll hear from him real soon as well. Right now, though, Jeremy Camp, Revival on 96.3.

0: Jeremy Camp, Revival on 96.3 from the heart of Geelong. Well, today is Are You OK Day, and people across Australia have embraced a simple question. Are you OK? Now, it's great to notice people that may be acting differently and to ask the simple question, are you OK? 9 in 10 people in Australia are aware of Are You OK? But awareness alone doesn't start the conversation. So today, the focus is on helping more people feel confident to reach out when someone is on their mind. Across homes today, workplaces, schools, sporting clubs and communities, people are talking more openly about life's ups and downs and the importance of staying connected. Yet some might still hesitate to start a conversation because they're worried about saying the wrong thing or aren't sure how to help. Here's Are You OK CEO Lachlan Searle.
1: If you're worried about getting the conversation wrong, don't be. You don't need to have the perfect words. A simple, genuine, are you okay is a really good start. What matters most is being present, actively listening without judgment, and showing you genuinely care. The advice for people who are worried about asking are you okay is to trust your gut. If you notice the signs that someone might be struggling, ask the question. Listen, encourage action, and check back in. That's how you have an are you okay conversation any day.
0: So it's pretty simple, really. If you are worried about someone, if you're thinking, are they okay? Ask them, are you okay? Any day, not just today, any day, because a conversation could change and indeed could save a life. Good morning.

0: Well, one of my favourite parts of doing this breakfast show is knowing that you and I get to start the day off together. Woo! It is not at all feeling like a job. It just feels like I get to hang out with all of my favourites. That's you included. So thank you for showing up today. Whether you've woken up full of energy, you're carrying a few heavy things into your today, I'm just glad that you're here. Come as you are.
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6: 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He wrote of the amazing human capacity to break free from the constraints of rationality when truth ceases to be the primary goal of inquiry. It seems it's not as simple as believing the facts. There is the experience, how I feel about the facts, what is convenient. Deciding what is right is a challenging process. Many are convinced that Christian belief is a process of self-deception, choosing to believe in God for security and comfort. Yet the atheist must also confront the reality that their belief is just as convenient, so that you can live to suit yourself. We all must consider the basis of our beliefs.
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Justice for us, Frank, your ways are better. And Ida Marie, Butterfly on 96.3. Steve Mack with you. It is Are You Okay Day, so check in on people. Make sure they're doing all right. But it's also random acts of kindness. Yes. Well, what happens when you choose kindness? Well, people are blessed. And it's good to do that when on Are You Okay Day. A very good time to do it. It's a good time to do it any time. And up till the 20th of September, 96.3 is inviting you to join the Random Acts of Kindness Challenge and put faith into action. And the challenge is very simple. 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Be intentional about looking for opportunities to show kindness to the people around you. It could be something big, but often it could be just something really simple and small. You could buy someone a coffee. You could mow your neighbor's lawn this weekend. Encourage someone who needs it. Ask someone, are you okay? Are you doing all right today? You know what? That's a random act of kindness right there. And be involved. And you can sign up for the Random Acts of Kindness team as well on our website, 96.3.com.au, 96.3.com.au. And we'd love to hear your ideas for random acts of kindness, what you will do. It's good stuff. Let's get back to the music right now. Chico Johnson and Taron Stokes, My Turn Now on 96.3.

Chris Nicole, Nobody Loves Me Like You, Blessing Off at My Tribe. You're on 96.3 from the heart of Geelong. Coming up real soon, Linda Bailey, a thought from Linda Bailey, talking about the wrong side of the bed. I can't get out the wrong side of the bed because my bed's right up against the wall. I'll get out that side. I've got some real problems. I've got to lose a lot of weight to do that. A thought from Linda Bailey along real soon, right here on 96.3. Good morning.

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0: I really got out of bed on the wrong side the other day. After an interrupted night's sleep, my hair would not sit right. All of my favourite clothes were in the wash. I had to stop at every set of lights on my way to work and then forgot my lunch. Do you ever have days like that? Generally, my life is pretty good. I love my family, love my job, go to a great church, have a really great group of friends. But sometimes these days just sneak up on me and knock me for a six. When these days come around, it's so hard to be thankful for anything. But in the Bible, it says we should give thanks to God for everything, even the days when we get out of bed on the wrong side. It's easy to be thankful when things are going well, but the greater challenge, that's when we have to be thankful for everything, even on the bad days.
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isn't the same old sound. 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Ooh.

Matthew West, Back to Jesus, Lindy, Brighter Future, and Alija, Save Me. You're on 96.3 from the heart of Geelong. Steve Mack in for Ewan this morning and into the afternoon. So good to have your company. Now, coming up a little bit later on this morning, we're going to take a little wander down memory lanes. A couple of special birthdays and events today, including a guy who wrote a very famous, or he recorded a very famous Christmas carol. And yes, I will surreptitiously play a little bit of that song. Just a snippet. Is it too early for Christmas? I think it probably is. But anyway, I'm going to do it anyway. Holly Starr right now, take us to the news. Run the race on 96.3.

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1: In this bulletin, the stoush between a Liberal MP and One Nation continues, and in sport, tennis. With the details, I'm Naomi Millam. Liberal MP Andrew Hastie says he's standing up for other veterans who don't have a voice as his fight with One Nation ramps up. Michael Packie reports.
2: Andrew Hastie is demanding One Nation remove a cartoon on their website, labelling him a traitor. He believes the minor party is targeting him after he testified against former Army colleague Ben Robert Smith. Mr. Hastie says he wasn't the only one who had to give evidence, but there were 20 other elite soldiers.
3: And are you calling them traitors as well? Because if you are, just own it.
2: One Nation leader Pauline Hanson has told News 24 the cartoon is satire and she doesn't personally believe Mr. Hastie is a traitor.
4: This is just completely a storm in teacup.
2: The minor party says it will not remove the cartoon from its social media accounts, while Mr. Hastie admits he can't afford to launch legal action against One Nation.
1: Labor has released proposed legislation governing gas supply to the east coast of Australia. The Albanese government says gas producers must supply the domestic market with up to 20% of their gas. Existing contracts with other countries will be honoured in order to ensure the stability of gas exports. The reservation scheme will be delayed until July 2028. Health experts are warning Queenslanders to be infection aware over the coming wet season. Research from James Cook University is highlighting the growing risk of melioidosis during increased rainfall. Associate Professor and Emergency Physician Dr. Colin Banks says the infection can be life-threatening.
5: So melioidosis is the infection from a bacteria. It's a bacteria that lives in the soil, and during the wet season it becomes more accessible, I guess. Once there's been heavy rains, we find that people, particularly those with certain chronic disease risk factors, can develop infection.
1: Those with underlying health conditions like diabetes, chronic kidney or lung disease face the greatest risk. The United States will ban imports on a range of Canadian products, including alcoholic spirits, some dairy goods and motorbikes. The move follows Canada's retaliatory tariffs on American goods. The bans will kick in at the end of this month. A plaque commemorating the life and sacrifice of a Scottish Christian woman has been unveiled at the former Auschwitz death camp. Jane Haining served as matron at the Scottish Mission School for Jews in Budapest when World War II broke out, but refused to leave the children. Shortly after the Nazis' occupation of Hungary in 1944, she was sent to Auschwitz, where she died. And persecution watchdog Christian Solidarity International says Nepal is facing another serious crisis while struggling to cope with the flood disaster. It says a new conversion law is restricting what pastors, missionaries and ordinary Christians can say. At the same time, India is putting pressure on the inexperienced new government to make Nepal an officially Hindu nation. There's widespread uncertainty over what the government will do. To tennis, Karen Khachanov, Elena Rybakina and Coco Gauff are the latest players to advance to the US Open semi-finals. Local hope Ben Shelton defeated Carlos Alcaraz in a record-breaking five-setter, with the match finishing after 3:30 in the morning. Shelton says he's exhausted.
6: Yeah, I'm tired. That was an epic match. I mean, so physical.
1: Shelton will take on fellow American Francis Tiafo in the semis. That's the latest Vision National News. I'm Naomi Miller.
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1: And now across Geelong, Werribee and the Surf Coast, it's the 96.3 four-day forecast.
2: And the weather for today for Geelong and the Surf Coast, well, a partly cloudy day, winds southwesterly 15 to 20k and tending southerly around about now and becoming light in the evening. Seas below 1 metre and there is a strong high pressure system south of the Bight. It's directing the cool south to southwesterly airstream across Victoria. That's why we're getting the weather we're getting. There you go. Sunset tonight. What time is sunset tonight? It is going to be at 6:08 p.m. and expecting a top today of 16 degrees.
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2: And Hebrews 13 verse 2 says, don't forget to show hospitality to strangers. 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
2: Yes, Steve Mackin for Ewan again this morning. It's good to have your company. Ewan is on leave and does some great stuff along this morning. We're going to take a wander down memory lane a little bit later on this hour. And someone's having a birthday today, an elderly gentleman having a birthday who recorded a very famous Christmas song. No, it's not Michael Bublé. That was yesterday. Another one. And also, one of my very favourite chocolates. Having a birthday today as well. Find out who all that is. It's also Are You OK Day today. Check in on someone and make sure they're doing all right. Just ask them, hey, you doing all right today? You know, you may be looking a bit down, or maybe you just look a bit sad, or maybe you look absolutely fine, but it's always good to ask someone if they're doing okay. And random acts of kindness. So much happening today. Let's get back to some music right now. We'll talk about all that and more. Rui Young and Kaduku running on 96.3.

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1: We play songs that speak life. 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It's being life. 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

0: absolutely love that guy. That guy's voice, George Mondera. He was actually born in Zimbabwe. He has seven brothers, and he's married to Lucy from the UK. He has two kids, Aiden and Savannah. Now lives in Nashville in the States, and he's been touring with Matt Redman, Chris Tomlin, The Passion, Christy Knuckles, just to name a few. And yeah, great artist, George Mondera. Not even once. Leanna Crawford there as well. Borrow Mine. It's Steve Mack in for Ewan this morning. We've got history. Yes, we're going to take a wander to memory lane real soon, right after we hear from Mercy Me, Wake Up Sleeper on 96.3.
1: Wake up sleeper, it's time to rise and shine. There's a season to let down, but right now just ain't that time.

0: SME Wake Up Sleeper. Maybe you told your kids that this morning when you tried to get them out of bed to go to school. Wake Up Sleeper. Is that the way it works? I think it is. Hey, Steve Mack in for Ewan this morning, and it's time right now to do this. It's Thursday, the 10th of September, 2026. Are you okay day? Now, let's have a look at some events and birthdays wandering down memory lane today. David Stratton, born in Wiltshire, England, 1939. He passed away last year, aged 85. Australian film critic from 86 to 2003. He co-hosted a movie show with Margaret Pomerantz on SBS, and Peter Robinson also having a birthday today. 84, Australian musician and singer. He was a bass player and vocalist with the Strangers. He also had a bit of a stint with the Seekers in the 1980s. This gentleman here having a birthday today as well, turning 81. Feliz Navidad. Apologies whatsoever for the Christmas music. Jose Feliciano, born in Lares, Puerto Rico. He's born in 1945, 1981. A blind Puerto Rican singer and guitarist. He had his biggest hits in the late 60s with Light My Fire, Adios Amor, Rain, and this song, of course, Feliz Navidad. And one other birthday, Darryl William McInnes, born in Redcliffe, Queensland. He's 63, Australian actor and author. He's well known for playing Sergeant Nicholas Nick Schultz in Blue Heelers. I used to love Blue Heelers. Max in Sea Change. Matt in The Time of Our Lives. And the TV boss in The Newsreader. He's author of several books, including A Man's Gotta Have a Hobby. Yeah, of course. Cricket Kings. That'd be right. And I love the title of this book. Yeah, nah. Doesn't get much more Aussie than that, does it? Some events today. M&M's were introduced in America in 1941. The first TV dinners went on sale in America in 1953 to go with the M&M's. The M&M's first. And, of course, we remember on this day Charlie Kirk, 31-year-old founder of the political group Turning Point. Today is the day, the one-year anniversary of when he was assassinated. The assassination, of course, made global headlines, and the trial is still taking place right now. A few events and birthdays on this day, Thursday, 10th of September, 2026.
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12: There's a phrase in Ephesians 3:18. Grasp the love of Christ. Grasp it. Grasp how wide and long and high and deep it is. I know it means to understand, but it's a helpful word. The last time I went rock climbing with my dad at Mount Victoria, it was winter and freezing. Our hands were numb, the wind was whistling, and there were only tiny outcrops of rock to hold on to. We had to grasp each tiny rock and keep climbing upwards. Grasp the love of Christ. Grasp it like we're hanging on a cliff edge and there's nothing else to grab onto. Or grasp it like the paralyzed man who had no hope at all, and then his friends got on the roof, took the timber and mud apart, and lowered his fragile body down to Jesus. Grasping. Or grasp it like the woman who left her pot by the well and went running into town to tell everyone because she'd been known and loved by Jesus. Grasp the love of Christ today.
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Whitefield Revolution, Sean McDonald, what are you waiting for? You're on 96.3 from the heart of Geelong. Steve Mack in for you, and it is Are You Okay Day today. Well, you know what? It's good to ask, are you okay any day, not just today. And today's a special day set aside for it to bring us attention to that. And, you know, sometimes people are doing it tough. Sometimes there's some good ways of checking to see or noticing that people are maybe acting a little differently. Maybe they've just gone a bit quiet and they're quieter than what they normally are. That's not unusual at all. That's a good time to go to someone and say, you know what? You're doing all right, buddy. Everything okay? You know, well, I'm going to buy you a coffee. You're just going to have a coffee together. We'll have a chat if you like and have a conversation and just check in on people. You can learn more at ruok.org.au, ruok.org.au. 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

0: Panic Oakey, Only for a Moment, and Holland, Bird's Eye View on 96.3 from the heart of Geelong. Steve Mack with you in for Ewan this morning. Now, do you feel sometimes that it's just dreary? Your days are dreary. You just feel like you're plodding along. Yeah, you know, just ticking all the boxes for the day and, you know, life's just dreary and going on and on. Naomi Reid along real soon. It's going to be talking about that exact subject. Stick around.
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7: There are times in life when it feels like we're plodding. Nothing exciting is happening. We're just moving forwards, one foot in front of the other, slowly. I had a time like that after we returned to Australia. My husband got a job at Sydney Uni and our sons went back to school. And I was at home trying to write my second book, but feeling like I was plodding. Every word felt difficult. To make it worse, all of my notes and journals from Nepal that I needed to write with had been stolen when we returned to Australia. It was hard. And then I read about William Carey, the great pioneer missionary to India. A fire destroyed 20 of his Bible translations. He had no other records of his work, but he kept going plodding. And at the end of his life, he said, "Make sure it's recorded that I had no gifts. I just knew how to plod." And when I read that, it changed the way I felt about my days. If you're plodding today, it's okay. Keep going.
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I bought the lie that someday I would finally have enough.

Gronico. Money Can't Buy, Josh Wilson, and it gets better. You're on 96.3 from the heart of Geelong. Steve Mack in for you and it this morning and into the afternoon. Lunchtime news along real soon. The latest update from the Bureau as well. 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

0: cloudy day, wind southwesterly 15 to 20k, tending southerly this morning and becoming light later on this evening. Seas below 1 metre and sun set tonight at 6:08 p.m. and UV index is 5, which is moderate, expecting a top today of 16 degrees.
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0: And Hebrews 13 verse 2 says, don't forget to show hospitality to strangers. 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
0: Yeah, Steve Mackin for Ewan again today. This afternoon, good to have your company. It's a little after midday and lunchtime is beckoning for many of us, I'm sure. We're all getting hungry, aren't we? Hey, we're going to go to God's Word a little bit later on. A lunchtime Bible study, Psalm 66 we're heading to, continuing the study about prayer. But right now, let's kick off this hour with Rachel Purcell. Keep going on 96.3.

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Yeah, awaken the dawn, awaken my song, awaken my soul, awaken my heart, awaken it all. The dead of the night, my struggle to fight. I see breaking through, I'm reaching for you in the light of my dawn. I'm hearing your call, I'm feeling your draw. The weeping may come, but just for the night, the chains will not fall. The morning is here now, the future.

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1: 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Steve Mack with you on a Thursday, Arvo. Good to have your company. A lunchtime Bible study on the way real soon, right after we hear from Seth Schlitter, All In on 96.3.

Concept leader All In on 96.3 from the heart of Geelong. Heading to God's Word, Psalm 66 verse 16 says, "Come and hear, all you who fear God. Let me tell you what he has done for me." Now, often we are led to give thanks after giving honour and adoration to God in our prayers. We give thanks for the amazing things God has done for us, for the world, and in our personal lives and his people. Now, note how Psalm 66 moves from adoration to thanksgiving. In the first four verses, the psalmist declares how awesome and glorious God is. Then in verse 5, we see a transition to come and see what God has done. And from this point on, the psalm reads like an inventory of God's gifts and amazing help. The psalmist describes how God saves and watches over his people, even in the context of trouble and disappointment. And the psalmist shares what God has done for him personally as well. Psalm 66 teaches us the value of being specific when we give thanks to God. Many people like to keep a prayer journal that helps them pay attention to what God is doing in their lives. They keep a list of God's blessings and they review their list in thanksgiving to God. It's a great thing to do. In our prayer life, gratitude can grow in many ways. And God is incredibly gracious and generous to us. As we read in James chapter 1, verse 17, "Every good and perfect gift is from above, coming down from the Father. The one who gives so abundantly is most worthy to receive our abundant thanks." Let's pray. Lord, we thank you. You are glorious. You are wonderful. We thank you for all that you do, Lord God. How can we ever thank you enough for all the blessings that we receive from you? Help us to be thankful and to use your gifts to enrich the lives of others. In Jesus' name we pray.

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4: Hi, I'm Alex Cook, and today I want to talk to you about the power of generosity. It's often mistakenly said that money has power. The truth is money is neutral. It has no power at all. It only becomes powerful when we do something with it. In this sense, money has the power to do much good or much harm. When we live generously with the money that we've been blessed with, it can be enormously powerful. Let me give you some examples. There are many people on this planet who are struggling just to get by. We can support them by meeting their needs, such as food and shelter, or even giving them a job. We can contribute to lifting entire families out of poverty permanently. We can live generously by funding the advance of the gospel. When we give to church or evangelist or mission agencies, we're helping share the good news of Jesus Christ with many people. There's no greater gift that you could give someone than introducing them to a relationship with Jesus Christ. Generosity moves people. It inspires people, and most importantly, it touches them with the love of God. Giving generously is not just about sharing some of our income, although that's important. Generosity can include sharing what we already have, including some of our assets, if need be. God desires us to live generously. It's the character of Jesus to be generous to us. And one of the goals of the Christian life is to become more like Jesus himself. So let me encourage you to take up the challenge of living a life that is truly generous. You'll bless many people and your reward in heaven will be great. This is Alex Cook for WealthyPurpose.com.
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Social Club Misfits, Ryan Ellis, Pray, and Rebecca St. James, Come Quickly, Lord. You're on 96.3 from the heart of Geelong. Random acts of kindness, and you know what? We should choose kindness all the time, not just at the moment. We're running a thing called Random Acts of Kindness from a couple of days ago, right through the 20th of September, and we're inviting you to join the Random Acts of Kindness Challenge and put your faith into action. And I think, really, we should continue doing the random acts of kindness as a regular day-to-day thing in our lives. Challenge is quite simple. Pray, look, listen, and act. Be intentional about looking for opportunities to show kindness to the people around you. It could be something big, but more often it could be something just really simple. Mow your neighbour's lawn. Make a meal for someone who's doing it tough. Encourage someone who needs it. Or write a thank you note to your teacher or your kid's teacher for that matter, or you could just check in on a buddy who you're not sure if they're doing okay or not. And today's a perfect day to do that, of course. It's also Are You Okay Day today. Check in on someone. If you don't think they're doing all right, just check. Even if you're not sure, it's always good to just ask someone, hey, you doing all right today? How's things going for you? You know, is there anything I can do for you? Always good to ask. You can check out more on Are You Okay Day at the website ruok.org.au. And, of course, you can check out a little bit on our website as well, 96.3.com.au. 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
1: Proud of somebody prayed. 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Ask if they're okay. And take some time to pray for them. That's a good idea. It's crowded there. And Mariah Worth on 96.3. Coming up real soon, Bernie Dimet. And just a minute, talking about being a good servant.
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5: The idea of being a servant is repugnant to most. The idea is almost, well, it's demeaning in this day and age. And yet the greatest man who ever walked this earth came to serve, not to be served. It doesn't matter what you do in life, what your particular gig happens to be. It can all ultimately become, well, rather mundane. People sometimes say to me, well, that can't be true. Look at you. You're on television and radio every day. How could that ever become mundane? Well, sure, I love what I do, but you try writing and producing over 1,100 messages every year. No matter how much you enjoy it, it's a hard slog. And amidst all that hard work, it's all too easy to allow it to become mundane. Take the young woman who wants to become an airline steward. How glamorous jetting around the world. But think about all those long flights, demanding passengers, time zone changes, being away from home. The same thing over and over again. And yet, I was on a flight recently, and the woman who was serving me was so obviously enjoying what she did. She noticed the people with a genuine smile instead of just throwing down a tray in front of them. It was a delight to behold, and I suspect that it all comes down to attitude. 1 Peter chapter 4, verse 10. God has shown you his grace in many different ways. So be good servants and use whatever gift he's given you in a way that will best serve each other. God made each one of us with a unique gift. And when we use that gift with joy and gratitude in our hearts, it's such an incredible blessing, not just for us, but for those around us. It comes down to attitude. That's God's word for you.
2: 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Yeah.

on Sunday. Just our queen and Sundays, Katie Nicole. My God, can. You're on 96.3 from the heart of Geelong. Steve Mack with you now. I like movies, and next hour I'm going to talk about a new movie that's in production at the moment. Remember Passion of the Christ? It came out quite some time ago now. Of course, Mel Gibson, the director, well, he's directing the sequel to that. And it's going to be quite amazing, I do believe. And I believe there's some miracles been happening on the set. And we're going to talk about that coming up real soon. The latest news, sport and weather on the way real soon as well, right after we hear from Versus Be The Light on 96.3.

0: Labor's digital duty of care legislation as it currently stands. Users would be allowed to opt out of algorithms which help drive content to their social media feeds. However, the Coalition argues the legislation also gives the Communications Minister too much power to order the removal of content. The opposition says the minister should not have this level of control, claiming it's a threat to free speech. The New South Wales Premier is vowing to get its new anti-gang crime laws through Parliament as quickly as possible. The state government has unveiled further changes after two fatal shootings last week, both believed to be cases of mistaken identity. Chris Minns says they want to send a clear message.
1: We don't want to muck around with endless political debates on the floor of the Parliament. These laws are needed today. We believe they'll make a major difference in smashing up these criminal groups. But these murders are worrying and concerning, and they're, I know, a major issue.
0: The state government will introduce life sentences for those involved in planning a murder. NFL fever continues to sweep Melbourne, with the LA Rams arriving ahead of tomorrow's game against the San Francisco 49ers. Up to 100,000 people are expected at the MCG for the first NFL match in Australia. San Francisco 49ers 2024 International Fan of the Year, Hugh Davies, is one of thousands of fans who can't wait.
2: You never sort of thought you'd get an NFL game here, so to be an NFL fan, you've got to be committed to very early mornings, watching them at 3 a.m. or travelling all the way to the other side of the world to see your team play.
0: The San Francisco 49ers have been in Melbourne for nearly a week. Apple is embracing the folding phone, but it comes at a price. The tech giant has unveiled the iPhone Duo, but tech expert Stephen Fenech says it's not cheap.
3: It starts at $34.99, $3,409. That's laptop prices. That's MacBook Pro prices. And if you want to spec it up to the 2 terabyte model, you're looking at over nearly $5,000.
0: Apple also announced the iPhone 18 Pro. A Chinese lawyer who helped defend the large underground Zion Christian Church after it was raided by communist authorities has fled to Taiwan. Ruth Wang is seeking asylum in the West after her China-based law firm was closed down. Zion's founder, Pastor Ezra Jin, is now in the US after being released following an appeal by President Trump, but 8 other members are still in jail. 40 mass gospel campaigns are planned across Bangladesh from today as a major nationwide evangelistic initiative aimed at reaching remote communities with the message of Jesus Christ. The Awake Bangladesh outreach is organised by the Great Harvest Ministry. The first 15 campaigns will take place every Thursday through to Saturday for the next 7 weeks. They are focused on reaching 150,000 people in communities with limited access to the gospel. In AFL, Dane Zorko is hoping to continue to repay the faith shown in him after signing a 1-year contract extension with the Lions. Zorko says he's put a lot of work into his body to ensure his longevity.
4: Yeah, a shot, no doubt about it. Yeah, obviously a lot's gone into it with medical teams and outside personnel helping. Obviously it's been well documented the help the gym's given me over the last, since the end of 2022, and reconfiguring my body and getting into the best shape it possibly has.
0: The 37-year-old former captain is in line to overtake Simon Black for most games for the Lions early next season. That's the latest Vision National News. I'm Jaden James.
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7: And now across Geelong, Werribee and the Surf Coast, it's the 96.3 four-day forecast.
8: And the weather for today for Geelong and the Surf Coast, well, a partly cloudy day, a little bit of sun as well, and a top today of 16 degrees. Looking ahead to tomorrow after the sun sets and rises, sunset tonight at 6:08 p.m. by the way. Tomorrow, looking at an overnight low tonight of 5 degrees, maybe an extra doona on the bed, perhaps a little bit chilly, but a mostly sunny day tomorrow with a chance of morning fog and light winds atop for your Friday of 16 degrees.
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8: And Hebrews 13 verse 2 says, don't forget to show hospitality to strangers. 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
8: Well, you normally

Would be Steve Mack in for you in this afternoon. Great to have your company and a little after 1 p.m. in Geelong and up all the rest of the state as well, for that matter. In fact, the whole east coast of Australia. Yeah, great to have your company. Now, on the way, great music, Telenova, Jimmy Cravity on the way, and also we're going to talk about a new movie currently in production by Mel Gibson, The Resurrection of the Cross. It is the sequel, if you like, to the Passion of the Christ movie, which came out many years ago, which a lot of us watch over Easter, of course. Usually every Easter I watch it. Looking forward to that movie. I'll talk about that a little bit later on this hour. Right now, though, Jeremy Camp and Revival on 96.3.

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Gravity and Poetry, Telenova, Heaven's Calling. And we kicked off three in a row there. Jeremy Camp and Revival on 96.3. We're going to talk about a new movie coming out in the new year. It's a bit early to talk about it, is it? No, it's not really. The movie's Mel Gibson's new passion movie called The Resurrection of the Cross. We'll have a chat about that real soon, right after we hear from Ellie Holcomb, What Would I Do Without You? You're on 96.3.

0: Holker, What Would I Do Without You? You're on 96.3 from the heart of Geelong. I love movies, but I haven't watched many movies lately, but one movie I really enjoy, and I tend to try and watch it every Easter, is The Passion, or The Passion of the Christ. Same movie. And Mel Gibson, of course, is the director of that movie, and he has revealed that there is some spiritual forces and miracles on set of the new Passion of the Christ movie that is being filmed at the moment. Now, The Passion remains one of the most successful films ever made, and the production itself is framed as something closer to a spiritual event rather than just a movie. The Resurrection of Christ is the new movie, and it's coming in two parts. The canvas is bigger, angels falling, hell, the firmament, and what the apostles actually lived through. It's going to be an amazing cinematic experience for sure, an amazing adaptation of the story in the book of Acts. Now, these films try to show what happened next, of course, and triumph after the cross is the message. I think these films, both films, the new ones, are going to break box office records, and we pray that it'll bring many people to Christ as well.
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6: Hi, I'm Alex Cook, and today I want to talk to you about money and idolatry. When we think about idolatry, we tend to think of the Israelites bowing down and worshipping the golden calf. In our Western society, idolatry is something that's usually a good thing that gets taken too far. Working hard is a good thing. Owning a home is a good thing. Having a nice holiday from time to time to relax and rejuvenate is a good thing. The problem is when we take it too far. The danger is that these things control us and consume much of our thought life. That is when idolatry has gotten a foothold in our lives. I used to read car magazines voraciously, but ended cutting back on them, not because car magazines are bad, but because I found myself wanting more and more expensive cars. It got to the point where it was really impacting me. 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After all, the only ultimate thing is having Jesus in our life. It's the only thing of lasting, eternal value. 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If so, it's easy to fix, and God loves a repentant heart. He'll help you get back on track and live for Him each day. I'm Alex Cook for wealthwithpurpose.com.
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0: Amen. 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And Michelle Toombs with Feel on 96.3. Well, it is Are You OK Day, but we are also in the throes of Random Acts of Kindness challenge. And a lot of people have already joined the challenge, which is fantastic. Up to the 20th of September, but it should go on longer than that, I think. 96.3 is inviting you to join the Random Acts of Kindness challenge and put faith into action. I actually challenge people to do it all the time. Random acts of kindness, I think, is a good thing to do. Because you know what? Kindness, it looks so good on you. It really does. Yeah. Matches your shoes and you, yeah. Anyway, be intentional about looking for opportunities every day to show kindness to people around you. It could be something big, but more often than not, it's going to be something quite simple and small. Sometimes it'll cost them a few bucks. Sometimes it'll be cost nothing. It doesn't hurt to be helpful and kind and ask someone if they're doing okay as well. You can make a meal for someone who's doing it tough, a single mom or someone who's been in hospital, just come home and they're struggling. Write a thank you note to your teacher, to your kid's teacher. 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

0: I'll do it again. That's Andrew Rip and Ren Collective Revival Anthem on 96.3. Coming up real soon, we're going to hear the absolute latest song to drop from For King and Country. It's called What If I Told You? Check it out. That's along real soon. In the meantime, we're going to hear from Coalface real soon with the Daily Nut.
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12: It's been said that in the beginning God created us in His image and we've been returning the favour ever since. 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The question is, what is Jesus really like? It's too easy to create Jesus in our image, to put our words in his mouth, put our attitudes on his heart, and to instill our values in his mind. We just make Jesus the personification of current political correctness. 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In the process, allow Jesus to challenge and change you rather than putting your values onto him.
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0: On the night you're falling all to pieces, you can bring your lonely heart to Jesus. 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

Good day into Hella, the unchanging Jamie McDonald and Lauren Daigle, Desperate on 96.3. It's Steve Mackin for you in this afternoon. We've got the latest news, sport and weather on the way real soon, right after we hear from Michael W. Smith, A Million Lights on 96.3.

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1: In this bulletin, Labor softens its gas reservation plan, Brisbane to trial AI traffic lights and transport workers striking. Good afternoon, I'm Jaden James. Labor

0: Council has given the green light to a new AI traffic signal trial. Chloe Affleck has the details.
1: 15 intersections along Kelvin Grove Road and 22 on Logan Road will be fitted out with the technology as part of Australia's largest pilot program of the AI traffic signal system. The trial will mark the first time the technology is being used to coordinate multiple sets of traffic lights. Brisbane City Council is hoping the move will help improve travel times across the corridors while making them safer for all road users.
0: Chloe Affleck reporting. Queensland Police and the Darling Downs have detected almost 150 weapons in the last 2 months under Jack's Law. More than 10,000 people were scanned from July to September, resulting in 62 people being charged. In one case, a 17-year-old was charged after officers found her carrying a knife at a Toowoomba shopping centre. Transport Workers Union members are taking industrial action in Perth today. Workers are calling for better pay and safer conditions, job security, and to have a say in the future of their industries. TWU's WA State Secretary Tim Dawson says it's part of larger Australia-wide action.
2: Pretty big around Australia, but about 12,000 members walking off the job today. And, you know, we've negotiated successfully with over 12,000 of our members with companies like Linfox, TGE, Toll. So they've settled, they've come to the table and done the deal, but there's a number of companies that haven't.
0: The TWU provides freight for brands including Aldi, BHP and Coca-Cola. Overseas, it's been revealed that Messianic rabbi and best-selling Christian author Jonathan Cahn was seen at the centre of a mid-air plane incident, which saw a passenger zip-tied to his seat. The rabbi said he was having a friendly conversation with the 67-year-old real estate agent for 2 hours until he mentioned he was Jewish and a born-again Christian. He told CBN News the man erupted into a profane and blasphemous rage and tried to seize his computer.
3: He lunges at me and he lunges at the laptop and he grabs the laptop with all his might and he's trying to wrest it from my hands. We are wrestling on the plane. The pilot is radioing the ground for emergency landing. Really, I'm the only one who knew what actually happened and that he knew this was demonic.
0: Rabbi Cahn says he faces spiritual attack whenever he releases a new book. In sport, the Opals are into the quarterfinals of the Women's Basketball World Cup after a thrilling 82-80 point win against Italy. The Aussies led by 20 at the start of the final quarter, but Italy came storming home and had a layup right on the buzzer, just missing and losing the chance for overtime.
4: Italy very likely could put up a three. It's going to be Passa! And brutal! So brutal for Italy!
0: The Opals will take on Spain in tomorrow morning's quarterfinal. That's the latest Vision National News. I'm Jaden James.
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6: And the weather for today for Geelong and the Surf Coast. Looking ahead to tomorrow as well. Well, today expecting a partly cloudy day, a top of 16 degrees. Sunset tonight, 6:08 p.m. And looking at overnight low of 5 degrees. A little chilly, but mostly sunny today. Tomorrow, I should say, and no rain. Very high chance of no rain, says the Bureau. A morning fog and a sunny afternoon with light winds. A top tomorrow of 16 degrees.
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6: Let's stay back in for Ewan again today as he's on leave. It's great to have your company this afternoon. And some great stuff along this hour. We're going to talk about a different kind of milk. Yeah, well, I'm not going to tell you what creature it comes from. It's not a cow, that's all I'll say. And I personally will not drink this milk. It just reminds us, though, how amazing creation is, how amazing God's creativity is, that this little creature actually produces very nutritious milk. Yeah. Find out what that creature is real soon. Right now, though, let's kick off this hour with Terry and You Remain. You're on 96.3 from the heart of Geelong.

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0: Virgin Worship, We Walk With Hope, Colton Dixon, The Love I Have For You, and Terry and kicked off three in a row. You Remain, a Steve Mackin for you and this afternoon. Now, are you wanting to change your diet, maybe have something a little bit more nutritious? There's a certain milk you could have. Well, actually, it's not commercially available, I think, which I'm thankful for. I'm going to talk about that real soon. It's actually very high in nutrition, higher nutritional value than cow's milk. Just reminds us how amazing God's creation is. We'll chat about that real soon, right after we hear from Mercy Me, Wake Up Sleeper on 96.3.
1: Wake up, sleeper, it's time to rise and shine. There's a season to lay down, but right now just ain't that time.

0: first in me, wake up sleeper on 96.3 from the heart of Geelong. Well, I've got a little bit of a weird story for you. Well, creation is interesting, is it not? There are some amazing creatures out there, including the humble cockroach. Yep, the cockroach. Scientists have discovered that a rare species of cockroach produces a milk-like substance that is remarkably nutrient-dense. The Pacific beetle cockroach, Diplotera punctata. I'm not going to say that one again, sorry. It actually gives birth to live young and feeds its developing embryos with a protein-rich secretion produced inside its body. Researchers found that the milk contains proteins, fats and carbs, which are concentrated into tiny crystals inside the embryos. And these crystals pack more than three times the energy of an equivalent amount of dairy milk, which is why cockroach milk is often described as being several times more nutrient-dense than cow's milk. However, this does not mean people should start drinking cockroach milk. Oh, I'm certainly not going to start. The substance has not been established as safe for human consumption and is extremely, well, I'd reckon, difficult to harvest and is not commercially available. Thank the Lord for that. The research is primarily about understanding the unusual biological adaptation and its highly efficient way of storing nutrients. There you go. Yeah, like I said, creation is amazing, but I'm going to stick with cow's milk, I think.
1: We must run to win in the race of life. Run for first place, not for honourable mention.
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8: The band Coldplay explores the struggles of life in the song Fix You. Words from this track include, when you try your best but you don't succeed, when you get what you want but not what you need, when you lose something you can't replace, when you love someone but it goes to waste, could it be worse? The song explores some of the challenges of life. The key phrase, though, is not the pain but the response of another who tries to help. And what's the response? I will try to fix you. We just want to fix others, fix the problem, fix the pain, fix the issues. 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I may not be able to fix others, but I can point them to Jesus.
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11: 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No.

0: is Anama and Mary Mary Shackles on 96.3 from the heart of Geelong. Well, today is Are You OK Day, and people across Australia have embraced a simple question. Are you OK? Now, it's great to notice people that may be acting differently and to ask the simple question, are you OK? 9 in 10 people in Australia are aware of Are You OK? But awareness alone doesn't start the conversation. So today, the focus is on helping more people feel confident to reach out when someone is on their mind. Across homes today, workplaces, schools, sporting clubs and communities, people are talking more openly about life's ups and downs and the importance of staying connected. Yet some might still hesitate to start a conversation because they're worried about saying the wrong thing or aren't sure how to help. Here's Are You OK CEO Lachlan Searle.
1: If you're worried about getting the conversation wrong, don't be. You don't need to have the perfect words. A simple, genuine, are you okay, is a really good start. What matters most is being present, actively listening without judgment, and showing you genuinely care. The advice for people who are worried about asking, are you okay, is to trust your gut. If you notice the signs that someone might be struggling, ask the question. Listen, encourage action, and check back in. That's how you have an are you okay conversation any day.
0: So it's pretty simple, really. If you are worried about someone, if you're thinking, are they okay? Ask them, are you okay? Any day, not just today, any day, because a conversation could change and indeed could save a life.

0: Jeremy Bilson, Time is Borrowed, Need to Breathe. Who am I? 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
7: 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During the tape, a lady with an umbrella and then a person in a gorilla suit walked into the scene for about 5 seconds each. The intriguing result was that while all those in a control group noticed the lady with the umbrella and the gorilla, 35% of the counters failed to see the woman with the umbrella and a staggering 56% of them failed to see the gorilla. It seems that when you are completely focused on one task, you can miss a lot of what's happening. People often say they don't see God or experience anything of God. Yet we need to ask, if there is plenty of information around us pointing to God, which, like the person in the gorilla suit, we fail to see. Take a more careful look and you may see God at work everywhere.
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0: Justin Michael, here comes the day on 96.3 from the heart of Geelong. It's been Steve Mack with you for this morning, filling in for Ewan, and time for me to skedaddle. Fantastic day, the rest of the day to you. Now we've got the Daily along real soon, right after the latest news, sport and weather, taking us there.
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2: In this bulletin, the stoush between the Liberal MP and One Nation intensifying, and the Victorian government pushing ahead with working from home laws. With more, I'm Jaden James. One Nation is being urged to remove a cartoon from its social media accounts, which describes Liberal MP Andrew Hastie as a traitor. Mr. Hastie believes he's been targeted because he testified in the Ben Robert Smith case. One Nation leader Pauline Hanson argues the cartoon is satire and doesn't personally believe the former elite soldier is a traitor. Mr. Hastie says that's just a cop-out.
3: And so I've called on Pauline Hanson to either own her words, come out and own them and call me a traitor, or take the cartoon down. She's taken the weaker option. She hasn't taken responsibility for it. She pinned it to her account. It's still pinned to her account. And I think that shows weak leadership in someone who can't take responsibility for her actions. And this is someone who talks about being the Prime Minister of Australia.
2: One Nation MP Barnaby Joyce is hoping the issue can be resolved. Victorian Premier Ben Carroll,
3: Minister of Australia.
2: One Nation MP Barnaby Joyce is hoping the issue can be resolved. Victorian Premier Ben Carroll has accused

0: Said they do have an ideological opposition to this. However, having said that, I've sat down with them on several occasions and tried to do what I can to make sure work from home not only works for families, but works for employers as well.
1: Employers will also be given increased scope to refuse or revoke the right to work from home if it's too costly. There have been three more detections of H5 bird flu in New South Wales. The virus has been detected in samples from three separate species at Batemans Bay and Eden. Bird flu has not been detected in any commercial poultry flocks. Overseas, US President Donald Trump has promised to issue a $5,000 dividend to every adult American citizen if the Republicans win the midterm elections. Speaking at the National Republican Convention, President Trump announced that the potential payment has only been made possible because of what he described as his party's success economically. The Republicans are hoping to maintain control of Congress in November. More than 2 months on from their devastating earthquakes, Venezuelans are still picking up the pieces. While the country's main airport has partially reopened, daily life remains challenging. Thousands of people are living in tents indefinitely, with food and clean water still not easily accessible. Transworld Radio's Annabelle Torrealba told Mission Network News that despite the difficulties, churches have grown closer.
2: They see that the only way for the nation is to stay united, to survive, basically, because many people, they don't have anything.
1: The earthquakes claimed more than 6,500 lives. Tens of thousands are still listed as missing. In tennis, Karen Khachanov, Elena Rybakina and Coco Gauff are the latest players to advance to the US Open semifinals. Earlier, Carlos Alcaraz was knocked out by Ben Shelton in a marathon five-setter. Alcaraz says he gave it his all.
3: I mean, it was close. It was close. So I'm just a little bit disappointed, you know, about, don't getting the win at the end. But, I'm just happy. I'm just proud about myself, about how I fought.
1: The match didn't finish until 3:30 in the morning, the latest finish at the major. That's the latest Vision National News. I'm Jaden James.
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5: And a very good afternoon to you. If you're heading up to Melbourne this afternoon on the Princess Freeway, nice smooth run without delay. If you're going into the city, getting some delays now, other side of the Westgate Bridge and right up through the Burnley Tunnel, delays all up around 15 minutes. Outbound starting to build up already on the Princess Freeway between the Western Ring Road exit at Laverton. Just a couple of minutes delay at this stage. Werribee back through Geelong. Nice clear run there. Ballarat Road, busy both directions just near Geelong's Ring Road. The Ring Road travelling quite well. Latrobe Terrace, busy but moving well. Shattered Avenue building up Manifold Heights. Bellarine Highway, a little bit busy outbound through Newcombe. No delays for Port Arlington Road. And the Surf Coast Highway, fairly good run if you're heading on down through to Torquay. And getting some slight delays both directions. Barney Boulevard with some roadworks today. I'm Jace at your latest traffic on 96.3.
6: And now across Geelong, Werribee and the Surf Coast, it's the 96.3 four-day forecast.
7: And the weather for Geelong and the Surf Coast, well, we're expecting a partly cloudy day today and we reached the top of 16 degrees. It did feel a little cooler, but we did get there. Sun set tonight at 6:08 p.m. Overnight tonight at a low of 5 degrees, a partly cloudy day tomorrow with cloud clearing, a top of 16 degrees.
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9: If you're looking out at your garden out the back or even out the front, and if you've got a bit of a green thumb, you'll know that nothing grows out there without your attention. There's a verse in the Bible in Hosea chapter 10 verse 12 that reminds us that our hearts are pretty simpler. It says, plow your fields, scatter seeds of justice and harvest faithfulness. Worship me the Lord and I will send my saving power down like rain. So, if you want to live a life that reflects God's goodness, you got to cultivate it. You got to seek Him, choose righteousness, and keep showing up, even when that growth feels slow.
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9: All right, yes, hello, welcome to the daily. Happy Thursday. Cam here with you for the next few hours. We've got lots to cover off. There is brand new music from Matt Carney. Megan Woods has given us a new demo. And Carly Ann Taylor is dropping the title track of her new album tomorrow. I will cover off all of these stories at the news desk. Franny Cash, your artist of the week, is just Not too far off now, just over a week from dropping her debut solo album called Here I Am. We'll hear her talking a little bit later about something that she wants you to take away as you listen to these songs. We've got another one of the new tracks called Menace to play for you a little bit later on in the show.

0: But right now, it's National Child Protection Week. And I'm going to introduce you in just a moment to an organisation. They're a global leader that are working to end modern slavery and to protect people in poverty from violence. Sadly, many children are caught up in many terrible scenarios. We're going to be joined in just a moment from IJM Australia. Their CEO, David Braga, joins us to highlight the incredible work that they do next on The Daily.
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0: you are tuned in to The Daily. Now, this week, at the moment, it is National Child Protection Week. And I wanted to introduce you to an organisation called IJM. Now, they are the world's largest organisation that's working to end modern slavery and to protect people in poverty from violence. And that includes children. Joining me is the CEO of IJM Australia, David Braga. Welcome to The Daily, David.
1: Thanks, Cam. Appreciate you having me on the show.
0: Tell me, David, as we work our way through National Child Protection Week, if someone is simply hearing about you for the very first time through this conversation, what's the best way that you would describe the work that you guys are involved with and how you are leading globally through your efforts?
1: Thank you. International Justice Mission works in 33 different communities around the world at the moment. Our goal is to strengthen local justice systems, to prevent violence and protect vulnerable people and hold offenders accountable. So that justice system is about law enforcement, it's about the court process, and it's about the support for victims of crime. And sadly, in parts of the world, those systems don't work well. So we come in working alongside the local government and local officials to uplift and build their capacity and build their capability so that then we can leave and they'll be then in a system that's working to protect people.
0: Do you have information or some research data that indicates how many children are actually being caught up in situations like this within the communities that you're working with?
1: Yeah, so the global estimate, best global estimate, is that there are 50 million people around the world in what we now call modern slavery, and more than a quarter of them are children.
0: Are there any individual stories? And obviously every single person has a need and we're trying to help as many people as we can, especially on National Child Protection Week, to bring awareness to the incredible work that you guys are doing through IJM. But is there one particular story that you could share of just how incredibly transformational the work that you've been doing is, as you've identified someone, you've helped, you've worked with local authorities to pull them out and to just help to restore them back into a more positive life?
1: Cam, let me share the story of Barbie.
0: Yeah.
1: So Barbie was a Filipino, or is a Filipino girl. She was 14 at the time of the exploitation that was perpetrated against her. In the Philippines, our work is to deal with the online live streaming of children to produce sexual abuse material. And Barbie's aunt chose to traffic her in that way, took photos of her and was looking to sell those online to people who wanted that type of content. That came to IJM's attention. We were investigating with the Filipino law enforcement all those types of cases and identified her aunt as an offender, and that led to her aunt's arrest. And the really good news is that Barbie has gone on now to be able to join a survivor network in the Philippines and become an advocate and share her experience and use her voice to ask for change, including she came to Australia at the end of 2024 and was able to speak in the Parliament.
0: Wow.
1: In Parliament House, I should say, and presented her story to the then Communications Minister, Michelle Rowland, and ask the government to bring about, you know, legal change here to protect children like herself. And what she was specifically asking for then was the digital duty of care, which of course the federal government has just announced this week.
0: Yeah.
1: So it's really exciting to see how a young woman like Barbie can use her personal experience, but use it to then ask for transformative change that can bring protection to other children in the future. And here we are, and the change is coming.
0: Brilliant. David Braga is the CEO of IJM Australia. Keep up the incredible work, David. It's been so encouraging hearing you explain just the work that you're doing today, and especially great to highlight this week on National Child Protection Week. David, thanks for joining us on The Daily.
1: Thanks, Cam. Appreciate your time. Thank you.

0: still to come on the daily. There's some brand new music from Matt Carney. Cover it off at the news desk. But it's important to acknowledge that today, Thursday the 10th of September, is Are You Okay Day.
1: Are You Okay Day is one day of the year, but life is every day. So if you spot the signs a friend, family member, colleague or loved one might be struggling, you can ask Are You Okay any day. Whenever you have the time to give your full attention, Monday through Sunday, January to December. Find a place where the other person will feel comfortable to talk. If you're not sure how to start, think about the everyday ways you already check in with the people you care about. We often ask, "Are you okay?" without even realising it. Like when you call a friend to chat, drop in on family, or go for coffee with a colleague. If you're ready to really listen to the answer, you can start with a simple question. How are you? What's been happening? How are you travelling? You'll know the right words. And remember, some life challenges don't go away overnight, which is why you should keep checking in. That way, they'll know you're there for a chat if they need one. Ask, are you okay, any day? Because a conversation could change a life.
0: Conversation that starts today could be the beginning for a brighter tomorrow. We're going to log into the Daily Randomizer in just a sec to see if we can find a song that ties into this idea next at the Daily.

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5: Good afternoon. In stories making news, Labor is watering down its gas reservation policy, with producers required to offer up to 20% of gas to the East Coast market. The move is designed to make sure Australia can access its abundance of gas at a cheaper price. Former Victorian Liberal MP Moira Deeming is preparing to run for the Family First Party at the November state election. Mrs. Deeming was disendorsed by the Liberal Party and then quit on the same day of the Labor leadership spill. An alarming number of Queensland children have been discovered to have a sunscreen-linked chemical in their bloodstream. The international study found the UV filter chemical, homosilate, found in common sunscreens, could have negative effects on kids' health. And NFL fever continues to sweep Melbourne, with the LA Rams arriving ahead of tomorrow's game against the San Francisco 49ers. Up to 100,000 people are expected at the MCG for the first NFL match in Australia. I'm Jaden James, and those are the latest news and sport headlines.
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6: All clear if you're heading up to Melbourne this afternoon on the Princes Freeway. Heading into the city, though, very busy delays up to 15, 20 minutes from the Westgate Bridge right through to the Burnley Tunnel. Outbound over the Westgate's pretty good. Just some minor delays on the Princes Freeway between the Western Ring Road exit and also Laverton. Werribee back through Geelong. Nice clear run there. No delays on Geelong's Ring Road. Latrobe Terrace, fairly steady. Shattered Avenue, a little busy at Aberdeen Street. Just minor, though. No delays for Port Arlington Road. Bellarine Highway, that's settled down. And the Surf Coast Highway to Torquay, no dramas there. I'm Jase, it's your latest traffic on 96.3.
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7: Can you hear when we call? There will we fall? Standing back, so
0: his new album is now less than a month away, and he's just given us another taste with a song called Pacific City. We'll cover this up at the news desk and give you a listen after this.
8: Like right now, I'm going to mix things up a little bit.
0: All right, we're going to log into the Daily Randomizer. It's our computer here in the studio. Based on the search data we enter in, it's going to select the next song for us to listen to based on something that we are acknowledging today, and it is Are You Okay Day, Thursday the 10th of September. If you've got a feeling that someone that you know or care about isn't behaving as they normally would, maybe they're seeming out of sorts or they're just not themselves, that we're encouraged today to trust that gut instinct and to act on it and to check in and ask if they're okay. And by starting a conversation and commenting on the changes that you've noticed, you could help that family member, that friend or that workmate feel safe and open up a little bit. If they say they're not okay, there are a number of steps and free resources online to show that they are supported and you can help them find these strategies to better manage with what's going on. If they are okay and they say, yeah, actually I'm good, well, then that person also knows that you're someone who cares enough to ask. So for Are You Okay Day today, let's check in on someone and let's see which song the randomizer is going to dish up for us. I mean, my mind thinks of one instantly, but let's see. I'm on the same page as the randomizer here. We are messengers. This has been one of their biggest songs throughout their career. It's always a highlight in their set. They've played it here in Australia a couple of times now. But from We Are Messengers on Are You Okay Day, this is Maybe It's Okay at The Daily.

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8: Smoke is a silent killer, which is deadliest at night when you are sleeping. 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It's now law for all homes, including rental properties, to have at least one approved smoke alarm installed, and it's the owner's responsibility, not the tenant's. Failure to install an alarm could result in fines of up to $500, or it could also cost the ultimate price, someone's life.
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11: I have a favourite verse in Hebrews 10. It says, "In just a little while, he who is coming will come and will not delay." In just a little while, not long. When I read it, I imagine thousands of people reading the same promise down through the ages, in hundreds of languages, in deserts and rainforests and cities. In just a little while, he who is coming will come and will not delay. To delay means to postpone, to put off, to defer. God will not do that. Jesus is coming back and he will make all things new. No more tears or funerals or pain or fear. God himself will be with us. And because of that promise, we can keep going, even when it feels hard and we can't understand anything. We keep going because Jesus brought about the promise, and we can say to ourselves, in just a little while, he who is coming will come and will not delay.
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13: Are you tuned into The Daily? Cam here. Let's fly over to the news desk for our first little update on the show.
14: I like to get the daily news.
13: All right, Matt Carney is continuing the countdown to the release of his brand new album called Hanging by a Heartstring. Now, he's just released another one of the new songs called Pacific City. He said, "A few months ago, I asked everyone who pre-ordered the record what my next single should be." He sent it out ahead of time to those people. And he said, "This one came up the most. So here is Pacific City."

very stripped back, minimalist production on this song called Pacific City. We've got a few tracks from this album that have dropped now. Hanging by a Heartstring, the new album from Mad Carney. It's a month away. It drops October 9.

Still to come on the Daily News from Megan Wood. She's given us a new demo, which surprisingly isn't on her forthcoming new album, which is here next month. But she says she wrote this song for a family member who was facing a bit of a tough health battle. I will give you a listen to this one. The lyrics are quite beautiful. Also, we've got another look at your artist of the week, Franny Cash. Play this song Menace and hear what Franny says with her debut solo album Here I Am dropping next month, as she says that she hopes you take away when you sit and listen to this collection of songs. The word that she uses is quite poignant, so we'll hear from her a little bit later on in the show. Plus, a little bit of parenting perspective today that'll hit, especially if you've got kids that are a little older, but something to cherish if they're a little younger. It's all coming up for our Daily Thought next hour at the Daily.

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1: In this bulletin, crime syndicate defrauding banks, drowning on the decline, and the AFL's top team confident of bouncing back. With more, I'm Gareth Stafford. Liberal MP Andrew Hastie has received overwhelming support as his feud with One Nation intensifies. Michael Packey has more.
2: One Nation leader Pauline Hanson is being urged to remove a cartoon from her party's social media accounts, which describe Andrew Hastie as a traitor. The former elite soldier believes he's being targeted because he testified in the case against Ben Robert Smith. Mr. Hastie says he was fulfilling a legal obligation, along with more than 20 other ex-SAS who were also subpoenaed.
3: And are you calling them traitors as well? Because if you are, just own it.
2: Mr. Hastie has been backed in by his coalition colleagues. Senator Hanson claims it's a satirical video and won't be taking it down, but adds she doesn't personally believe Mr. Hastie is a traitor.
1: Michael Packey reporting. Officers investigating a financial crime syndicate believe it has defrauded major banks of more than $500 million. The Sydney-based Penthouse Syndicate is thought to have obtained fraudulent loans from all four big lenders. Detective Superintendent Gordon Arbinger says they've seized close to $100 million, but the banks have been exposed to much higher losses.
4: We are just over halfway in relation to this investigation. We have grave fears that this investigation will have an exposure of over $500 million, and I'm being conservative. We have grave fears that this investigation will have an exposure of over $500 million,

0: 4 recorded the highest drowning rate of any age group.
1: Children and foreigners also amongst those at-risk groups, with many kids foregoing lessons due to financial pressures. A plaque commemorating the life and sacrifice of a Scottish Christian woman has been unveiled at the former Auschwitz death camp. Jane Haining served as matron at the Scottish Mission School for Jews in Budapest when World War II broke out, but she refused to leave the children. Shortly after the Nazis' occupation of Hungary in 1944, she was sent to Auschwitz, where she died. Persecution watchdog Christian Solidarity International says Nepal is facing another serious crisis while struggling to cope with the ongoing flood disaster. It says a new conversion law is restricting what pastors, missionaries and ordinary Christians can say. At the same time, India is putting pressure on the inexperienced new government to make Nepal an officially Hindu nation. There's widespread uncertainty over what the government will do. To sport, and in the AFL, Justin Longmuir insists his side isn't panicking on the eve of their must-win semi-final against Geelong tomorrow night. The Dockers are reeling from last week's shock loss to Hawthorn in their worst performance of the historic 2026 campaign. Longmuir says his team will bounce back and show why they're the minor premiers.
2: We finished top of the ladder, gave ourselves two chances. Yeah, we're one win away from prelim, same as what we were last week. So there's a lot of optimism in the group, a lot of trust and faith that our best footy is good enough, and yeah, I'm sure you'll see a different team.
1: The Dockers are making at least one change, with Judd McVie coming in for the injured Brandon Walker. Their team will be announced later this afternoon. That's the latest Vision National News. I'm Gareth Stafford.
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4: All clear heading up to Melbourne this afternoon on the Princess Freeway. If you're heading into the city, getting heavier now from the Westgate Bridge right through the Burnley Tunnel. Delays up to 20 minutes there. Coming outbound over the Westgate, good. Delays building from the Western Ring Road exit down to Laverton for the Princess Freeway. About a 10-minute delay now. Minor delay around Werribee. After that, back through Geelong, all nice and clear. Got reports of a crash heading westbound Fine Street just before Settlement Road South Geelong. Getting some delays around that whole intersection there. Social Latrobe Terrace down to the Aberdeen Street. Also Shannon Avenue, very busy down to Aberdeen Street, and Aberdeen Street out through to Queen's Park, getting a fair bit of traffic moving through there too. Torquay Road at Pioneer Road, busy conditions today. Barnett Boulevard getting delays there with some roadworks today. Port Arlington Road, slight delays with roadworks outbound through East Geelong. Bellarine Highway a little busy through Leopold. Bowen Heads Road a little busy northbound up through Armstrong Creek. I'm Jase at your latest traffic on 96.3.
5: And now across Geelong, Werribee and the Surf Coast, it's the 96.3 four-day forecast.
6: And the weather for Geelong and the Surf Coast, well, we're expecting a partly cloudy day today, and we reached the top of 16 degrees. It did feel a little cooler, but we did get there. Sun set tonight at 6:08 p.m. Overnight tonight at a low of 5 degrees, a partly cloudy day tomorrow with cloud clearing, a top of 16 degrees.
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8: If you're looking out at your garden out the back or even out the front, and if you've got a bit of a green thumb, you'll know that nothing grows out there without your attention. There's a verse in the Bible in Hosea chapter 10, verse 12, that reminds us that our hearts are pretty similar. It says, plow your fields, scatter seeds of justice, and harvest faithfulness. Worship me, the Lord, and I will send my saving power down like rain. So, if you want to live a life that reflects God's goodness, you got to cultivate it. You got to seek Him, choose righteousness, and keep showing up, even when that growth feels slow.
9: I'm Angelique.
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8: Yes, welcome to the show. You tune into the Daily. We're almost done. We got the weekend just around the corner now. Megan Woods has given us a new demo. We'll give you a listen to this. A pretty powerful new song. She wrote it in response to a family member that was dealing with a pretty tough health battle. So the lyrics here are quite beautiful. We'll give you a listen to this new song. And interestingly, it's actually not on her debut album that drops next month. So she's already starting to write more music. As well as that, we've got another look at your artist of the week, Franny Cash. We're going to hear her talk about something that she hopes you take away when you listen.

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4: Good afternoon. In stories making news, opposition leader Angus Taylor is urging One Nation to take down a cartoon labelling Liberal MP Andrew Hastie as a traitor. The former elite soldier believes he's being targeted after testifying in the Ben Robert Smith case. Mr. Hastie argues he was fulfilling a legal obligation. New analysis has found half of all homes bought in Sydney and Melbourne in the past 12 months are now worth less than what they were purchased for. Cotality research suggests one in three Australian homes purchased since August 2025 would sell for less today. Transport workers across the country are walking off the job for 24 hours in the largest coordinated campaign in the history of the Transport Workers Union. Workers who move goods for brands including Audi, BHP and Coca-Cola are pushing for improved pay and conditions. And in the AFL, Dane Zorko has signed a one-year contract extension with Brisbane, taking the 37-year-old to a 16th season with the Lions. I'm Gareth Stafford, and those are the latest news and sport headlines.
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5: The clear way continues up to Melbourne on the Princes Freeway if you're going that way this afternoon. Heading into the city, still some very heavy delays from the Westgate Bridge through the Burnley Tunnel. 15-minute delay there. Outbound over the Westgate, starting to build. Busy at the Western Ring Road interchange there. And slight delays down through at Laverton 2 for the Princes Freeway. A little bit busy around Werribee. Other than that, it's a good run back through Geelong. Got a crash still. Fine Street westbound at Settlement Road South Geelong. Delays around that whole intersection. Geelong's Ring Road, all good. Port Arlington Road getting about a 5-minute delay outbound East Geelong. Bellarine Highway is quite okay. Bowen Heads Road, a little bit busy down through Charmont and Armstrong Creek. Torquay Road busy at Pioneer Road, Grovedale. No delays meantime down to Torquay for the Surf Coast Highway. And roadworks continue at Barnard Boulevard, Mount Dunedin this afternoon too. Slight delays. I'm Jace. It's your latest traffic on 96.3.
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7: The truth is,
6: it's a song that she says she wrote for a family member who was facing a difficult health battle. We'll give you a listen to this new demo at the news desk in just a sec. As for right now, let's turn our attention to Franny Cash. We are counting down to the release of her debut solo album. It'll be here next week, called Here I Am. Every day this week, we've been highlighting one of the new songs from the project because there's half a dozen or so that she's dropped through this pre-release campaign. And in a recent interview, she was talking about what she hopes people take away as they sit with this collection of songs.
8: Man, I think it's interesting. It always surprises me. Like, I can go in with an idea of like what I want people to feel or what I want to achieve. And it's really always just so cool to see how it is different. Everybody has a different experience. Everybody's going to pull something different. And I think that's the fun thing about art is like, I throw the Frisbee to you and it hits you completely different than it hit me. And it's like when you release something and then it just becomes its own thing for each person. I'm excited to watch that happen. I'm curious to see how that will happen. But I do hope that, I think the word validation is like my kind of word that I hope people will feel.
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6: I'm not a big one for electronic games, but when I do find a game, I like to stick to it and progress all the way through all the levels. There are some games where the higher levels just seem impossible. It can take hours, and yet I still don't even pass certain levels. But that is until I find the game cheat. The game cheat gives you a special password so that you're basically invincible. It doesn't matter what the game throws at you, the cheat will get you through. There are times in our real lives that become really difficult. It's like there's a level that you just can't seem to get past. We turn one way and then another, but just can't seem to get past our problems. But let me tell you, we have access to the ultimate game cheat. If we believe in God, then we have the power of the creator of the universe behind us. That is stronger than any problem that we have, and it gives us greater success than any computer game. When times get tough, look for the divine power to get you through.
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8: Are you tuned into The Daily? It's Cam here. Let's get over to the news desk for a sneak peek at something brand new.
9: I like to get the daily news.
8: So brand new, it's not even released. In fact, it's still a demo. Megan Woods is dropping her self-titled debut album next month, and she's just dropped a bit of a demo of a new song online. She says, "This is a song that I wrote about a family member going through a tough health battle. It's called Eyes on Jesus." She says, "What do you guys think? Should I record this for reals?"

0: Victoria votes this November. 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

0: had been baptized together on a Devon beach in England. It was organized entirely through social media by Merlin Craft, who runs the online channel Bible Lad UK. Participants came from across Britain and Ireland to be baptized. To sport, and the LA Rams are settling into Melbourne ahead of their game against San Francisco at the MCG, now less than 24 hours away. The NFL team touched down in Melbourne just after 6 a.m. The fans at the airport worrying they won't have time to adjust.
1: I would not be surprised if these guys are getting off the plane in their playing gear, ready to go for tomorrow, to be honest.
2: Yeah, not going to be happy about it, I'd say. Pretty sluggish, but I don't think it'll affect them too much. They're professional, they get paid a lot of money.
0: The 49ers arrived last week and have already settled into life in Melbourne. And in the Champions League, Liverpool has started its campaign with a 2-1 win against Atletico Madrid. In other games, Arsenal beat Napoli 1-0, Barcelona thumped Feyenoord 5-1, while Paris Saint-Germain smashed Slovan Bratislava 6-1. That's the latest Vision National News. I'm Gareth Stafford.
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4: Still a nice clear run up to Melbourne on the Princes Freeway if you're heading that way. Now, if you're going into the city, delays are starting to ease. Still quite busy, though, from the Balti Bridge through to the Burley Tunnel. About a 10-minute delay now, so certainly better than before. Heading outbound over the Westgate, a little bit busy, but nothing too major. Getting delays from the Western Ring Road exit down through Laverton for the Princes Freeway. That's starting to break apart a little bit, though. Getting a slight delay through Werribee on the Princes with some roadworks there. After that, it's a good run back through Geelong. Still got that crash Fine Street at Settlement Road, South Geelong. A little bit busy there. Latrobe Terrace down to Aberdeen Street, few minutes delay. Busy at the intersection of Aberdeen Street and Shannon Avenue, Manifold Heights in Newtown. Outbound through East Geelong, Port Arlington Road, a little busy, got some roadworks ongoing there. And the Bellarine Highway outbound Leopold getting quite busy. Bowen Heads Road, busy but moving reasonably well between Charmont and Armstrong Creek. No delays meantime down to Torquay for the Surf Coast Highway. I'm Jase at your latest traffic on 96.3.
5: And now across Geelong, Werribee and the Surf Coast, it's the 96.3 four-day forecast.
6: And the weather for Geelong and the Surf Coast, well, we're expecting a partly cloudy day today, and we reached the top of 16 degrees. It did feel a little cooler, but we did get there. Sun set tonight at 6:08 p.m. Overnight tonight at a low of 5 degrees, a partly cloudy day tomorrow with cloud clearing, a top of 16 degrees.
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8: If you're looking out at your garden out the back or even out the front, and if you've got a bit of a green thumb, you'll know that nothing grows out there without your attention. There's a verse in the Bible in Hosea chapter 10, verse 12, that reminds us that our hearts are pretty similar. It says, plow your fields, scatter seeds of justice, and harvest faithfulness. Worship me, the Lord, and I will send my saving power down like rain. So, if you want to live a life that reflects God's goodness, you got to cultivate it. You got to seek Him, choose righteousness, and keep showing up, even when that growth feels slow.
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8: All right, yes. Welcome to the daily. If you're just tuning in, Cam here. We got one more hour together. Carly Ann Taylor is set to drop a brand new song tomorrow. She said when she first got the demo back for this song, she cried her eyes out for an entire day. It meant that much to her. We're going to tell you a little bit more about this story and a sneak peek listen of what you can expect when the song drops tomorrow. We've dug deep into the vault for our daily flashback. 24 years ago, this song topped the charts, and it's easily been a decade since I last heard it, I reckon. And I'm looking forward to it because I've got fond memories of this song. We'll pull it out of the vault for you very soon. But next, David Braga is going to join us. He's the CEO of IJM Australia. Now, right now, it's National Child Protection Week, and IJM are a global leader. An organisation that's working to end modern slavery and to protect people in poverty from violence. And every child deserves the freedom to grow up safe, but sadly, violence and exploitation is still stealing futures right around the world. David's going to talk a little bit more about the work that they do next on The Daily.
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4: Good afternoon. In stories making news, the opposition will not support Labor's digital duty of care legislation as it currently stands. Users would be allowed to opt out of algorithms which help drive content to their social media feeds. The coalition argues the legislation gives the communications minister too much power to order the removal of content. Officers investigating a financial crime syndicate believe it's defrauded major banks of more than $500 million. The Sydney-based Penthouse Syndicate is thought to have obtained fraudulent loans from all four big bank lenders. Donald Trump is promising every American adult $5,000 if the Republicans retain control of both houses of Congress in November. Apple has unveiled its first foldable iPhone, the Duo device opening to a 19-centimetre display. And in tennis, Alexander Zverev has moved into the semifinals of the US Open after beating Botik Vandersloot in straight sets. Zverev will face Karen Archanov on Saturday. I'm Gareth Stafford, and those are the latest news and sport headlines.
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5: If you're heading up to Melbourne, it's a good run on the Princess Freeway, inbound through to the city, staying to east through to the Burnley Tunnel, just a couple of minutes delay. Heading outbound, though, got a crash just before the Westgate Bridge, delays back through to the Balti Bridge, and a breakdown southbound Princess Freeway just after the Western Ring Road exit, delays through there too. Back in Geelong, the Ring Road flowing nicely. Earlier crash on Fine Street, a settlement road south Geelong has been cleared. Latrobe Terrace busy down Aberdeen Street, and Aberdeen Street busy at Shannon Avenue. Slight delays outbound east Geelong for Port Arlington Road. Ongoing roadworks happening there. Bellarine Highway flowing nicely, and so to the Surf Coast Highway down through to Torquay. I'm Jase at your latest traffic on 96.3.
6: Still to come on The Daily, Carly Ann Taylor dropping a new song tomorrow. I'll give you a little sneak peek at the news desk after this.
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6: All righty, we are heading back to 2002. 24 years ago, this song topped the charts from a band that has called it a day for a number of years now, but sitting in the archive as having a phenomenal impact when they were up and about. Talking about Audio Adrenaline, this was a song from their album Lift that released a year earlier in 2001. It was album number 6 for these guys. Guitarist Tyler Burkham said that it's weird, through this whole record, there's this underlying feeling of hope. And it wasn't even like we tried to do that. It was just kind of there. This hope and the kind of peace with the way that God lifts us up. Hence why the album was titled Lift. Now, unlike their previous albums, this one wasn't actually recorded in a traditional studio. The band, it said, bought a house in a neighborhood in Nashville and then renoed it to turn it into a studio. In that same interview, guitarist Tyler Burkham said that it was really cool, really fun, and that it made for a really low-key, low-stress atmosphere. It clearly worked because this song topped the charts this week 24 years ago. Probably been a decade since I last heard it. Ocean Floor, Audio Adrenaline. It's the Daily Flashback.

0: 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I don't know why no one got back to me except this Caramello koala. Now, it's not much of a talker and it's got a bit of a sticky personality. 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
9: Hey, tune into the Daily Cam here. We're wrapping up in a sec, but this is something you want to know about.
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9: All right, we first were introduced to Carly Ann Taylor through this song. Why should I worry? Well, she's dropping another new song tomorrow. The song is called Something Good Is Coming. Now, when she joined us last on the show, she revealed that this is actually going to be the title of the new album, her debut, which comes out next year. But talking about this, she said, I grew up in a really dysfunctional and toxic home. Drug abuse, alcoholism, violence throughout my teen years. I continued to suffer through this dysfunction and thought I had no way out. As I got older, I began numbing myself in all sorts of different ways to try and somehow get away from my reality. When I was 15, I heard God audibly. He said, something good is coming, and I never forgot it. Here's a little taste of what we can expect.

Yeah, sounds cool. Carly says, when I first got the demo, I sobbed all day long. This song means so much to me, and I know God's going to use it in a mighty way, especially for those who don't have the strength to keep holding on and desperately need hope. Something good is coming. Carly Ann Taylor, the brand new song, it's out tomorrow.

Are you tuned into The Daily as we draw today's show to a close? Tomorrow, we've got one final look at your Artist of the Week, Franny Cash. Even closer to the release of her debut solo album called Here I Am. We'll hear her talking a little bit more about this exciting new season she's about to step into on the show tomorrow. We've got some important discussions and reflections tomorrow as well, because being September 11th, it's the 25th anniversary of the tragic attacks on the World Trade Center. It changed the world. And one of those moments that if you were alive with much memory at the time in 2001, you know exactly where you were as the news broke and how we were captivated to the news coverage for the hours, days, and weeks that followed. It was a day that changed the world, and we've got some reflections and conversations tomorrow on The Daily.

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1: In this bulletin, veterans cap blocked by the Senate, TWU staff on strike, and reminders to check in on people this Are You OK Day. With more, I'm Gareth Stafford. The Senate has blocked a move by the Albanese government to cap allied health services for veterans at $5,000. Veterans had been fighting the government on the issue for some time, arguing the measure was unfair. Thousands of transport workers around Australia are on a 24-hour strike over pay and conditions. They're calling for better job security and a say in the future of their industry. Union spokesperson Nick McIntosh says urgent change is needed.
2: We've seen over 100 deaths as a result of heavy vehicle accidents this year. We've seen over 800 transport operators go bankrupt this year. And frankly, these workers have had enough. They keep getting squeezed. Those at the top of supply chains keep wanting more.
1: The TWU provides freight for brands including Audi, BHP and Coca-Cola. Annual wage growth has increased to its highest levels since June last year. New data shows wage growth increased to 3.3% in August, but economists warn the momentum does not reflect a strengthening labour market. A Brisbane GP says having honest conversations about mental health is still a struggle for many people. Today is Are You OK Day, aimed at encouraging people to check in with others who may not be coping. Dr. Anshita Kamaka says stigma surrounding mental health remains a barrier to people seeking help, but validating their feelings can help them to open up.
3: First of all, normalising that any one of us could actually get to that point of severe mental health depreciation and or suicidality. So these things happen to any one of us, doesn't matter how affluent or how educated or how academic you are.
1: Are You OK Day has been running since 2009. The Victorian government's work-from-home legislation has stalled in Parliament after a push to refer the controversial laws to an inquiry. Members of the crossbench and the coalition teamed up to refer the legislation to a parliamentary committee to allow for more scrutiny.
4: The result of the division is ayes 18, no 17. Therefore, the reasoned mandate has passed.
1: There is just one sitting week left for the year, meaning the inquiry is unlikely to return to Parliament before the election, dragging out the legislation to next year and a future government. 40 mass gospel campaigns are planned across Bangladesh from today as a major nationwide evangelistic initiative aimed at reaching remote communities with the message of Jesus Christ. The Awake Bangladesh outreach is organised by the Great Harvest Ministry. The first 15 campaigns will take place every Thursday through to Saturday for the next 7 weeks. They're focused on reaching 150,000 people in communities with limited access to the gospel. A Chinese lawyer who helped defend the large underground Zion Christian Church and 50,000 people in communities with limited access to the gospel. A Chinese lawyer who helped defend the large underground Zion Christian Church

0: veteran South Sydney coach thinks it will be the same story in this knockout final.
1: A pretty exciting football team. There'll be some points scored tomorrow night. I said when we went to Newcastle, it was going to be a bit of a... They've got quality players, we've got quality players. I think we want to finish up 40-38 or something that game. So, I'm expecting something like that tomorrow night.
0: Free buses will be available for Knights fans travelling to Sydney to support their team. That's the latest Vision National News. I'm Gareth Stafford.
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3: With the final check of your roads this evening, heading up to Melbourne on the Princess Freeway. Nice smooth run into the city, fairly good. Just minor delays at the city exits onto the Burnley Tunnel. Outbound over the Westgate Bridge, earlier crash has been cleared. Still some delays there as traffic recovers. And about a 5-minute delay at the Princess Freeway between the Western Ring Road exit and also Laverton. Back through to Geelong, fairly good. Just a minor delay around Werribee. Geelong's Ring Road travelling nicely. Shattered Avenue, a bit busy around Aberdeen Street. Latrobe Terrace is eased. So to Port Arlington Road, just a bit busy through East Geelong. No delays the Bellarine Highway. And nice smooth run if you're heading on down to Torquay for the Surf Coast Highway 2. I'm Jace at your latest traffic on 96.3.
4: And now across Geelong, Werribee and the Surf Coast, it's the 96.3 four-day forecast.
5: Good evening. Let's check out your Thursday night weather. Across Geelong right now, we're holding on to 13 degrees. We've got some light southerly winds, an overnight low of 5. Tomorrow, for your Friday, a foggy morning, then the clouds clearing to a top of 16. For your Saturday, glorious, mostly sunny day, top of 20. And then Sunday, a cloudy morning, rain in the afternoon, but a beautiful 25 degrees.
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5: Our verse of the day comes from Hebrews chapter 13 and verse 2, but let me give you a verse either side. 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For some who have done this have entertained angels without even realizing it. Remember those in prison as if you were there yourself. Remember also those being mistreated as if you felt their pain in your own bodies. John MacArthur, when preaching through this, said, "Genuine love for the brethren and for strangers is the evidence of a heart transformed by grace. We must be diligent to demonstrate that love through active, selfless service and open-hearted hospitality." That's Hebrews 13, verse 2.
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5: How you doing on this Thursday night of the home stretch? Show number 212. Going to be with you here till just after 8 o'clock. It's your old mate, DJ Payne. And yes, I do have the home stretch cadets ready to go. Getting a little bit down and dirty tonight. Guess what I needed on my Thursday night? Is it just me or has this week felt extra long? I don't know. Hey, we've got all the usuals tonight, our CCM time machine. It's a Thursday, so we're going back to the aughts, as some people like to call them, the 2000s. Got a special interview with a special bloke tonight. I want to introduce you to someone. Brand new person. Well, I think at the very start of the home stretch, we talked to him last year, but we haven't spoken to this year at all. His name is Dan Warlow. He's a musician, Christian musician and entertainer for kids. But I'm very interested in another little side project he's got going on. And I'll introduce him to you soon over the Zoom. We've got this day in history. Our game of the night is The Praise Is Right. A lot of people have contacted me, and you might feel the same way. Their favourite game of the week, The Praise Is Right. Basically, it's a Christian music trivia. So for all you Christian music lovers, be listening around about 7:45. Open Bible continues. Got some new stuff for you tonight on Open Bible. You might even notice a little new little introduction we've whipped up here in the production. And we're going into Genesis chapter 3 tonight. I hate to tell you, but third chapter in the book, and it's not looking good. It's not looking good. If you've never read it before, you'll be

0: catching up with me at 8 o'clock for Open Bible. Going to be talking about our random acts of kindness. That challenge continues for the next couple of weeks. But two major things I want to give you. First one, it is Are You Okay Day today. We'll be talking about that and getting into Are You Okay Day. Hopefully someone has asked you already if you're feeling okay. I'll be doing that again throughout the night. Want to share a little bit about what that day is and why we get excited about it around here. Plus, in just a moment, I'm going to play you the brand new one from For King and Country, What If I Told You? Like I've been saying, it's the future number one song in the country. It's going to go there. It'll get there soon. Their new album is about to release, and there's some brand new, very exciting news for us Australians about For King and Country. Something's happening here in Australia this year. I'll let you know all about it in just a moment. You're on the home stretch with your old mate, DJ Payne. Don't go anywhere. For King and Country, up next.
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0: On the night you're falling all to pieces, you can bring your lonely heart to Jesus. 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

One of my favourites at the moment, Bodie, with Heaven Knows I Tried. I'm actually in contact with Bodie and his team to try to get him on for an interview on the show soon. I think it's going to happen. Well, talking about all things legendary musicians, for King and Country, we heard before Bodie with What If I Told You. Now, I've got some news hot off the press. It's just been announced. If you didn't know, for King and Country have teamed up with Angel Studios. Now, Angel Studios were the original team that helped put out, the Jesus television show, The Chosen. If you're a fan of The Chosen, like I am, you might know who they are. Now, The Chosen have parted ways with Angel Studios, but Angel Studios is still hard at work making Christian content for both movies and television and cinemas and everything. So, for King and Country have partnered with Angel Studios, and they have made a movie adaptation, it's not a concert performance. It's not the concert performance, but they've done a film, two brothers on opposite sides of the American Revolutionary War. So, you know, it's the boys playing this one. And it's a dramatization of Drummer Boy, right? Their biggest song, Little Drummer Boy. They've got an official movie now coming out, co-directed, starring Joel Smallbone with his brother Ben Smallbone co-directing it. It's an original soundtrack, new songs by the duo. It's coming out, you ready for this? In the US in November 2026. So for us here in Australia, you might be thinking, okay, come out for us here in Australia. I'll tell you, it comes out November 6, 2026. It's the same release date for America and Australia. So keep your eyes peeled. We've got a brand new for King and Country movie called Drummer Boy coming out in November this year. We'll be letting you know all about it. And, when there's some more information, we'll be the first ones to let you know. Right now, let's get into some more music. Sarah Reeves, Jealousy. You're on the home stretch.

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That's Katie Nicole with I Found Jesus. DJ here, and you have found your weeknightly show, The Home Stretch. And I've got to tell you, I hope you're feeling okay today, because it is Are You Okay Day today. And hopefully you took my advice from yesterday. If you were listening yesterday, I remember, you know, back in the day when we first started talking about Are You Okay Day, we had some people say, well, why would you as a Christian station do something like Are You Okay? Isn't this a government, secular scam type of thing? Now, again, I understand where that heart's coming from. A little bit of distrust, you know, can go a long way. But I think sometimes an event like Are You Okay Day is God serving us as Christians, as the church. He has served up on a silver platter a chance for us to speak into people's lives. What a great way. I've had so many different conversations with people. Hey, Are You Okay Day? We get talking, it gets deep, and then they ask me about how I'm doing, and I get to talk to them about Christ. I get to talk to them about Jesus, the hope of the gospel. This is why I love Are You Okay Day. So I'm asking you right now, are you okay? How you doing? Hopefully you're doing well. And I know what it's like. Sometimes you're not doing well. But let me encourage you one little thing. And it's not I don't mean to be light or trite or anything like that. I know you might be going through something really, really hard. But let me give you, two pieces of advice. One from the Word of God and one from my mother and my grandmother. So, you know, two great sources of wisdom right there. The first one is I believe with all my heart that God put in the center of the book, our Bible, the biggest book, which is the book of Psalms, full of songs and poetry about pouring your heart out to God in all of the rawness of what you feel. I think that's center to the Christian life. I think David shows us how to do that in the book of Psalms. So my first piece of advice is go to the Psalms. Learn how to cry out to God with all that you are. No matter what you're feeling, you don't have to dress it up before Him. And secondly, my mum and my grandma would often say, if I was feeling a bit down, if I was feeling a bit blue, as they used to say, you got a bit of the blahs. Have you got the blahs? Well, they would challenge me to do something nice for somebody else. Why don't you get out there and help your granddad? Why don't you get out there and help your dad? Why don't you get out there and help somebody else? Why don't you get out there and help? Because sometimes you can just sit there and inward focus too much. Now, I'm not trying to put a band-aid on anything serious mental health, as you know, but I'm just going to encourage you to get out there and do some random acts of kindness. This is Wren Collective right now, Evergreen. It's going to take us up to the 6:30 headlines here on the home stretch. Yeah.

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1: So how do I want to show up right now? 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
4: Good afternoon. In stories making news. The opposition will not support Labor's digital duty of care legislation as it currently stands. Users would be allowed to opt out of algorithms which help drive content to their social media feeds. The coalition argues the legislation gives the communications minister too much power to order the removal of content. Officers investigating a financial crime syndicate believe it's defrauded major banks of more than $500 million. The Sydney-based Penthouse Syndicate is thought to have obtained fraudulent loans from all four big bank lenders. Donald Trump is promising every American adult $5,000 if the Republicans retain control of both houses of Congress in November. Apple has unveiled its first foldable iPhone, the Duo device opening to a 19-centimeter display. And in tennis, Alexander Zverev has moved into the semifinals of the US Open after beating Botik Vandersloot in straight sets. Zverev will face Karen Archanov on Saturday. I'm Gareth Stafford, and those are the latest news and sport headlines.
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5: With a final check of your roads this evening, heading up to Melbourne on the Princes Freeway, nice smooth run into the city, fairly good, just some minor delays at the city exits onto the Burnley Tunnel. Outbound over the Westgate Bridge, earlier crash has been cleared, still some delays there as traffic recovers, and about a 5-minute delay at the Princes Freeway between the Western Ring Road exit and also Laverton. Back through to Geelong, fairly good, just a minor delay around Werribee. Geelong Spring Road travelling nicely. Shattered Avenue, a bit busy around Aberdeen Street. Latrobe Terrace is ease. So to Port Arlington Road, just a bit busy through East Geelong. No delays the Bellarine Highway. And nice smooth run if you're heading on down to Torquay for the Surf Coast Highway 2. I'm Jase at your latest traffic on 96.3.
6: And now across Geelong, Werribee and the Surf Coast, it's the 96.3 four-day forecast.
7: How you doing? Let's check in on this Thursday night weather. We're currently sitting at 12 degrees across the region. We've got some light southerly winds, overnight low of 5 tonight. Tomorrow, Friday, foggy morning, cloud clearing, top of 16. Weekend, Saturday, mostly sunny and 20. And then Sunday, cloudy morning, rainy in the afternoon, but a top of 25 degrees.
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7: It's time for the CCM time machine. We're going back to the noughts, the aughts. If you ever hear me call them the noughties, call the police, because it's not me. Someone has taken over and cloned my voice. I will never call it the noughties, but we're in the decade of the 2000s. Now, let's just have a quick look back of what we've played this week. On Monday, we celebrate the 70s, and we did Petra, God Gave Rock and Roll to You from 1977. On Tuesday, we love to go to the 80s. We did Striper from 1986, Calling on You. Huge hit for them, the old Yellow and Black Attack. Last night on the Wednesday, we went to the 90s. We went back to the OC Superstones, a little bit of Scarred, Never Hurt Anybody. We did Away From You from 1999. And tonight we go on to the aughts, 2007 to be exact, a group called Anne Boleyn. Do you know Anne Boleyn? A lot of not exactly mainstream radio fare, a little bit more on the alternative Christian rock side of things. But I tell you, these guys are fantastic. Anne Boleyn, with their song, we're going to play you The Unwinding Cable Car from 2007 from their album Cities. Now, this album is, one of the instrumental ones for this group, Anne Boleyn. They were like the darlings of this growing alternative, I hate to use some, music jingo here, but like the post-punk rock scene that was happening around America at the time. And this album in 2007, Cities, they got amazing, one of my favorite Christian producers, Aaron Sprinkle. Aaron Sprinkle was from the band Poor Old Lou, if you remember them. Now, the main leader of Anne Boleyn back then was Stephen Christian, a guy named Stephen Christian, who's a worship leader, pastor in his own right. you know, but made his name in Amberlin as this incredible frontman and a great songwriter. But this song, Unwinding Cable Car, really shifted the band in their maturity. Stephen Christian, who wrote it, the lead singer, said, you know, this is the most honest song I'd ever written. It's something that really changed the way that he would write his music. This details his own struggles with vanity, being part of the music industry, being a front man. And this song had a lot of success, a bit of crossover success as well. Amberlin did really, really well out of it. So let's go back together to that 2007 sound. I think you're going to love this one, and I highly recommend you go dig through some of the Amberlin albums. They're absolutely fantastic. Here it is, The Unwinding Cable Car from 2007.

0: The band is called Anne Boleyn, A-N-B-E-R-L-I-N. If you've never heard of them before, they've got some fantastic albums to dig on through. The year with 2007, and that is The Unwinding Cable Car, our CCM Time Machine Song of the Night. Now, listen, I want to introduce you to a brand new friend, a new friend of the show. His name is Dan Warlow. If you look up Dan Warlow right now on your web devices there, on your phone or wherever you're listening, you'll find him as a Christian kids entertainer, but he's a lot more than that. And we're going to get to know him next here on the home stretch.
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0: It's your old mate DJ Payne here on the home stretch, a Thursday night, and I thought we'd do something very special, and that is introduce a brand new friend to the show. His name is Dan Warlow. Welcome, Dan.
8: Hello, thanks for having me.
0: Well, mate, thank you so much for the time to jump on the Zoom and have a chat to us here. Now, to start with, we're in Geelong, you know, 96.3. I know you love Geelong. I know you've got a big heart for Geelong. You love the station. Yeah, just putting words in your mouth, Dan.
8: What else is good about me?
0: Yeah.
8: I'm from Brisbane, so yeah. Please don't hang up. Please don't
0: turn on
8: stations.
0: Yeah. You're coming to us live from Brisbane, my home state of Queensland, and we're partial to some Queensland love here on the home stretch. But Dan Warlow, if people don't know about you, here is my shorthand getting to know Dan Warlow. Think of a younger, funnier Colin Buchanan, and that's Dan Warlow. Is that a nice thing to say?
8: Colin's a good friend of mine, and even greater guy. And look, it's always a privilege to have any comparison with that. But yeah, I jump around schools and do shows for primary school age kids. And when I do shows with adults in the audience, which I do when I'm at churches, I tell them that, even though this is aimed at kids, my big secret weapon is the fact that I keep adults in mind, and when their guard is down, that's when you can hit them right in the heart.
0: I love it. You do an amazing job. You do an amazing job.
8: Thanks.
0: I'm so impressed with what you do. And I've got to give you some love because the last time I was chatting to Colin Buchanan, and I've had the honor of meeting him a handful of times and interviewing him multiple times for different things, I brought up the fact that, you know, he's like the Elijah, you know, handing the mantle to Elisha. to you.
5: So good.
0: And he loved it. He was like getting misty-eyed going, Dad, like he was actually getting, like, you know, he spoke so joyfully about what you do and to see you continuing in his thing. So that's good.
8: He's become a good friend and mentor over the years. So, I count it actually a big honour to be able to call him whenever and have a bit of a jaw wobble.
0: Here's a question for you. What do you have to study? What's the career path to getting to being a Christian kids entertainer?
8: Yeah, well, the career path is oh man, it's more like what are you on this planet for? And then just looking at that, and that lands you in, you know, working with young people, then that's great.
0: How did you get there? Did you study for this? Where did it come from?
8: Look, I think my background. Well, no, I didn't really. But I took a lot of time to work out what my sort of skills were and what I liked doing. And I thought, well, can I combine anything that I might be good at and enjoy for eternal purpose?
0: Wow.
8: So I spent a lot of time with more error than trial.
0: Not trial and error, error and trial. Yeah. And on that note, I think that's a good time for us to take a break. Let's have a listen to some music. We'll come back on the other side. We're talking to new friend to the home stretch, Dan Warlow. Don't go anywhere.

0: 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You're listening to The Home Stretch on your Thursday night, and look who we've got, our new friend, Dan Warlow. By the end of this conversation, Dan, all the Home Stretch audience are just going to feel like, you know, your old besties.
1: Amazing. I could use more besties, so I'm in the right place.
0: We can supply for you. Now, we've said that you are a Christian, you know, kids entertainer. You're out there doing churches. You're out there doing schools. You're doing different tours and things like that.
1: Yes.
0: You know, and I know that you spent some time in reflection and prayer and thinking, okay, God, what have you equipped me to do?
1: Yeah.
0: But where were you when you got to that place? Like, how and why do you end up doing this? I know you're also married to a wonderful woman. You've got some wonderful kids. And how does a dad go, okay, I'm going to do this?
1: Yeah. Look, I spent pretty much all my 20s working out who I was and, you know, by the end of my life, what sort of impact I want to have. And I'm one for overthinking and overexploring. And it got to this point where I would say bursting point of going, right, I've done enough overthinking and trying, and there's a real opportunity here. Like, oh, there's a need here for, you know, Christian music for kids, which doesn't drive parents nuts. So
0: amen.
1: I thought, well, I just did low expectations. I'm just like, I remember the moment I was... I'd watched a documentary, funnily enough, on John Mayer, who's the reason I started playing guitar in the first place.
0: Shout out to John.
1: I identified with his journey so much, where he left Berklee College of Music midway through because he's like, man, I can just do this. Let's go. And I'm like, you know what? What's the point of waiting? I need to just take a step. And I walked out. I remember walking out of my room and going up to my wife and saying, honey, I'm going to write music for kids. And she just kept typing and didn't look up and went, yeah, okay. And just, I was expecting a bit more of this, but I'm like, yeah, okay, fine. And I'm like, what are you going to do now, Dan? You've said it.
0: Yeah.
1: What are you going to do? And I thought, well, I just better do it. And I turned around and, you know, went in my room and here's the crazy thing. I actually wrote a kid's song, which is significant if you know what my efforts over the last 8 years before that was trying to write a song for grown-ups. And I think I managed half a song in that time. And so to write a full song in 20 minutes, my jaw was on the floor.
0: Can you give your wife a shout out? What's her name?
1: Her name is Sarah. Sarah, if you're listening, I love you. Love you deeply.
0: Shout out to all the wives.
1: And sorry, can you just make sure the front door is locked? I think we're low on milk.
0: shout out to all Sarah and all the wives of creative husbands who walk into a room and declare they're going to do something, and they just go, "Here we go again." All right, yep, no worries.
1: Here we go. Oh, look, that's the thing, though. This is why. Give her credit. Give her some credit.
0: Sorry.
1: See, no, I'm being facetious, but seriously, this is not the first time.
0: Yeah.
1: I'd walked into the room and said, I'm going to do this. And after, I don't know, triple figures of someone proclaiming their future, you get to the point of going, yep, and keep typing.
0: Yeah, no worries. Okay.
1: So, you've helped me unpack that.
0: I love it. Well, that's what we're here for, Dan. We're helping you unpack the journey. Listen, we've run out of time. We're going to come back. If it's okay with you, I'm going to get you back on the show next Thursday. And there's another crucial part of your story that I want to mine, and we'll do it next week. Can I give everybody a bit of a hint so they want to tune in and they're on the edge of their seats?
1: Yep.
0: Two words, stand-up comedy. Or is that three words? I don't know.
1: Words, stand up comedy.
0: On that note, we'll get into it next week. Dan Warlow, always a pleasure chatting with you, mate. We'll have a chat to you next time.
1: The pressure is all mine.

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1: In this bulletin, political stoushes continue, another potential bird flu case in South Australia, and the US Open tennis semi-finals locked in. With more, I'm Gareth Stafford. Opposition leader Angus Taylor is urging One Nation to take down a cartoon, labelling Liberal MP Andrew Hastie as a traitor. The former elite soldier believes he's being targeted after testifying in the Ben Robert Smith case. Mr. Taylor says One Nation should recognise it's made a mistake.
2: One Nation should take it down. Andrew Hastie has served this country with distinction as an officer in the SAS.
1: Senator Hanson says she doesn't personally believe Mr. Hastie is a traitor. The New South Wales opposition says it's willing to work with government on tough new laws to stamp out gangland crime. Jefferson Shaw reports.
3: Sydney has had three fatal shootings in 9 days. The Minns government intends on introducing new laws next week, which include life imprisonment for those involved in the planning of gangland murders. Premier Chris Minns says the situation won't change until they throw those responsible into prison for decades and take down overseas kingpins.
4: We can promise, if the laws pass, longer jail time and more arrests.
3: State opposition leader Kelly Sloan says the government needs to make tough changes, not continually announce new legislation.
5: This government needs a serious plan.
3: However, she says the opposition is willing to work with the government on the reform.
1: Jefferson Shaw reporting. A dead whale has washed up on a South Australian beach at Hayborough near Victor Harbour. It will now be tested for bird flu and other diseases. Currently, seven mammals have tested positive for H5 bird flu, including two foxes, two dolphins and three seals. Donald Trump is promising every American adult $5,000 if Republicans retain control of both houses of Congress come November. The US president is calling it the Trump dividend, but says there is one condition.
6: The dividend that we're making must be spent in the United States of America. We don't want you going to Canada to spend the money. We don't want you going to China.
1: President Trump says the potential payment has only been made possible because of what he's described as his party's success economically. It's been revealed that Messianic rabbi and best-selling Christian author Jonathan Kahn was at the centre of a mid-air plane incident which saw a passenger zip-tied to his seat. The rabbi says he was having a friendly conversation with the 67-year-old real estate agent for 2 hours until he mentioned he was Jewish and a born-again Christian. He told CBN News the man erupted into a profane and blasphemous rage and tried to seize his computer.
7: He lunges at me and he lunges at the laptop and he grabs the laptop with all his might and he's trying to wrest it from my hands. We are wrestling on the plane. The pilot is radioing the ground for emergency landing. Really, I'm the only one who knew what actually happened and that I knew this was demonic.
1: Rabbi Kahn says he faces spiritual attack whenever he releases a new book. To sport and in tennis, Coco Gauff is into the semis of the US Open for the first time since 2023. The year she won the title. She's come back from a set down to beat Mira Andreeva 2-6, 7-6, 6-2 and will now play Aryna Rybakina. Gauff says Rybakina has been playing some good tennis.
8: Played each other in Toronto and, you know, it didn't go my way, so I think I just have to learn from that match.
1: Playing some good tennis.
8: Played each other in Toronto and, you know, it didn't go my way, so I think I just have to learn from that match and,

Welcome back to Open Bible. DJ Payne here with you as we're about to enter into Genesis chapter 3. We're about to read it through, and hopefully you can read along with me wherever you're listening to. I want you to listen carefully tonight of a couple of things. One, the movement from questioning God's word to disobeying it and what the effects are of disobedience. Also, I want you to listen carefully about who takes the initiative to make things right. There's also a promise here, the very first promise of the proto-evangelium, the good news. This is the first seed planted. So let's read it together. I'm starting at the beginning of Genesis chapter 3. The serpent was the shrewdest of all the wild animals that the Lord Yahweh God had made. One day he asked the woman, "Did God really say you must not eat the fruit from any of the trees of the garden?" "Of course, we may eat fruit from the trees in the garden," the woman replied. "It's only the fruit from the tree in the middle of the garden that we are not allowed to eat. God said, you must not eat it or even touch it. If you do, you will die." "You won't die," the serpent replied to the woman. "God knows that your eyes will be opened as soon as you eat, and you will be like God, knowing both good and evil." Well, the woman was convinced. She saw that the tree was beautiful and its fruit looked delicious, and she wanted the wisdom it would give her. So she took some of the fruit and ate it. Then she gave some to her husband, who was with her, and he ate it too. At that moment, their eyes were opened and they suddenly felt shame at their nakedness. So they sewed fig leaves together to cover themselves. When the cool evening breezes were blowing, the man and his wife heard the Lord Yahweh God walking about in the garden. So they hid from the Lord God among the trees. And then the Lord God called to the man, "Where are you?" He replied, "I heard you walking in the garden, so I hid. I was afraid because I was naked." "Who told you that you were naked?" the Lord God asked. "Have you eaten from the tree whose fruit I commanded you not to eat?" The man replied, "It was the woman you gave me who gave me the fruit, and I ate it." Then the Lord God asked the woman, "What have you done?" "The serpent deceived me," she replied. "That's why I ate it." Then the Lord God said to the serpent, "Because you have done this, you are cursed more than all animals, domestic and wild. You will crawl on your belly, groveling in the dust as long as you live. And I will cause hostility between you and the woman and between your offspring and her offspring. He will strike your head and you will strike his heel." And then he said to the woman, "I will sharpen the pain of your pregnancy, and in pain you will give birth. And you will desire to control your husband, but he will rule over you." And to the man, he said, "Since you have listened to your wife and ate from the tree whose fruit I commanded you not to eat, the ground is cursed because of you. All your life you will struggle to scratch a living from it. It will grow thorns and thistles for you, though you will eat of its grains. By the sweat of your brow you will have food to eat until you return to the ground from which you were made. For you were made from the dust,

and to dust you will return. Then the man, Adam, named his wife Eve, because she would be the mother of all who live. And the Lord, Yahweh God, made clothing from animal skins for Adam and his wife. Then the Lord Yahweh God said, "Look, the human beings have become like us, knowing both good and evil. What if they reach out, take fruit from the tree of life and eat it? They will live forever." So the Lord God banished them from the Garden of Eden, and he sent Adam out to cultivate the ground from which he had been made. After sending them out, the Lord God stationed mighty cherubim to the east of the Garden of Eden, and he placed a flaming sword that flashed back and forth to guard the way to the tree of life. Chapter 3 of Genesis. Let's take a quick break, have a think about what we've just read, and we'll come back to break it down together here on Open Bible.

And welcome back to Open Bible. DJ Payne here with you. We have just read Genesis chapter 3 and a quick retelling. We have the serpent questioning God's commands. We have Eve succumbing, eating and giving it to the husband. We have God pursuing Adam and Eve, and then Adam blaming the wife, almost implicating God in his reply. Then we have Eve blaming the serpent. God then comes in and pronounces judgment. This is the fall. He also, in the same breath, God predicts and foretells the coming of a savior. He then makes a way for Adam and Eve to continue. He kills an animal, gives them clothing, and sends them out of the garden. Three things I want to bring home here. Distrusting God's words leads to rejecting God's rule. The serpent makes God's generosity look like something to be deprived. Somehow you're deprived. The man and the woman then act against God's clear command. This is like the first of a basic way of thinking about God's covenants with people. God promises you something, but in return, he asks you to keep your end of the bargain. Sin fractures the relationship and it produces excuses. The nakedness without shame at the end of chapter 2 becomes covering, it becomes fear, it becomes blame. God also announces hope in the middle of judgment. Genesis chapter 3 verse 15 introduces a promised conflict and victory that we as Christians understand is fulfilled in Jesus Christ. This is the beginning of the covenant story between God and man. It's beautiful. There's some quotes here from some great theologians from long ago. Thomas Watson wrote, "Our hearts must go along with our confessions. The hypocrite confesses sin, but still loves it. Like a thief who confesses to stolen goods, yet still loves stealing. How many confess pride and covetousness with their lips, but roll them as honey under their tongue?" Whoa! Thomas Watson getting to the point there. Charles Spurgeon, talking about Genesis 3:15, the promise of a coming Savior, says, "The conflict and the conquest are both in the compass of these few little words. They may not have fully understood, they may not have been fully understood by those who first heard them, Adam and Eve, but to us now, they are full of light." So here we are thinking about Adam and Eve and this story in Genesis 3. Where does that leave us? I don't know about you, but I read this story and I think, Adam and Eve, what are you doing? You had it so good. Why did you give in? Why did you listen to the serpent? But then I listen to my own heart and I think about the excuses that I make. I snap at someone. I yell at someone. And then I make an excuse. Oh, I'm just tired. I've just had a hard day. It's not my fault. I tell a lie. And then afterwards someone points out and I go, well, it's not my fault. I was put on the spot. I had to come up with something. These are all the same types of sins that, you know, cursed us all. God can say, I can dress it up all I want, but it's still disobedience. Someone else may have tempted me, but I'm still responsible. So the first thing I want to bring out is that we're defenseless. God wants us just to say what it is that we've done. No excuses. If we apologize, tell the truth, he will forgive. And that's the next part here, the hope. God speaks a promise of rescue in the very place where man first fell. The serpent doesn't have the final word. Jesus does. So you don't have to make yourself more presentable. You don't have to fix yourself up before coming to God. You come honestly with the guilt that you are under because you can't remove it yourself. If you come to God, as he shows here, and just be truthful, whatever has happened in your life, you can turn to Christ. Forgiveness is found alone in him. Our sin is serious, but no matter what your sin is, his grace is sufficient. And that's what I get from Genesis chapter 3.
I hope that's helpful. Please get in contact if you've got any thoughts. Tomorrow we'll keep on going into Genesis 4. And, you know, I'd like to say we get some good stuff next, but it might get a little bit worse before it gets better. Thank you so much for joining us on Open Bible. God bless. Have a great night.

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1: 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They make you happy, no matter what. If you're having a down day, they can bring you up. 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They're really nice people. They're the best thing that's ever happened to me. 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
4: We're all programmed to win at school and at sport and at life. But, well, what if winning is not what life's all about? What if God has a plan that's so much deeper and richer than just winning? Bernie Diamond, great to be back with you again. Today we're going to take a look at wisdom, God's wisdom, from a different perspective. And do stay tuned, because in just a few minutes I'll be telling you about my free daily devotional, Fresh. It's all about helping you draw closer to Jesus to become all that He made you to be. You know something? In this dog-eat-dog world that we live in, it seems that there's plenty of dog to go around. It's as though winning is everything. Plan, do, succeed, and reap the recognition and the reward. There's a lot to be said for that model. I mean, money and possessions and fame and recognition, that's what life's all about. If only I could buy a bigger house or a better car or a new outfit, then I know I'll be happy. I know I will. Because then people will look at me and say, boy, he's made it, or she's made it, right? Yeah, right. But sadly, it's a treadmill that so many people seem to be on, clawing their way to the top, getting their own way, standing up for their rights. There's a whole bunch of different ways we can say it. But the bottom line is, we just want to be seen as winners. We're recognition junkies. I mean, okay, everybody likes to win. And we all like to see our sportsmen and women win too, our tennis players or our swimmers or our football team. We live in a society that has a win-at-all-costs mentality, because the winner takes all. Then God comes along with this crazy plan that, well, it's basically completely the opposite of that. Have a listen to how James puts it in the New Testament, James chapter 3. Who is wise and understanding among you? Let him show it by his good life, by deeds done in the humility that comes from wisdom. But if you harbour bitter envy or selfish ambition in your hearts, don't boast about it or deny the truth, because wisdom like that doesn't come from heaven. It's earthly, it's unspiritual, it's from the devil. For where you have envy and selfish ambition, there you find disorder and every evil practice. But the wisdom that comes from heaven is first of all pure, then peace-loving and considerate and submissive and full of mercy and good fruit, impartial and sincere. Peacemakers who sow peace raise a harvest of righteousness. What causes the fights and the quarrels amongst you? Don't they come from your desires, that battle within you? You want something, but you can't get it, so you kill and you covet. But you cannot have what you want. You quarrel, you fight, you don't have because you don't ask God. When you ask, you don't receive because you ask with wrong motives, that you may spend what you get on your own pleasures. See, that first kind of so-called wisdom he's describing is the selfish kind of wisdom, the world's wisdom. We've all been on the receiving end of that. Ever been stabbed in the back? Ever been walked over and treated like a doormat? It really hurts, doesn't it? You can truly say that it does come from the devil, this wisdom of the world, win at all costs. So much is done out of selfish ambition and greed. You can see it in the stock market. A company declares a healthy profit and a dividend to shareholders, and yet the share price drops because the market was expecting so much more. They wanted double-digit growth. It's an economic model based on greed. You see it in the workplace. Boardrooms are dominated by profit motives. Safety is sometimes compromised, or the bosses vote themselves these huge bonuses and pay rises, and the workers get nothing. And sometimes you see it on the shop floor, the shoe's on the other foot. The workers are lazy. They don't put in on the effort or a full day's work. See, where there is envy and selfish ambition, there you will find disorder and every evil practice. We can all relate to that. Some people succeed at the cost of the well-being of others. It's a win-lose proposition, a win-lose mentality. But then James talks about a different kind of wisdom. The wisdom that comes from heaven, he said, is first of all pure, then peace-loving, considerate, submissive, full of mercy and good fruit, impartial and sincere. Peacemakers who sow in peace reap a harvest of righteousness. The interesting adjectives he uses here with this kind of wisdom: peace-loving, considerate, submissive, full of mercy. Now, that's the sort of wisdom we all want to be on the receiving end of, right? But giving out that sort of wisdom, handing out that sort of wisdom to others, that turns the tables. Peace, consideration, submission, mercy. You know something? When we hand out that sort of wisdom, it costs us big time. When someone deserves our retribution for what they've done, and yet we show them consideration and mercy in order to have peace, that costs us. We have to lay down our right of revenge, and that's hard. It means not getting our own way. It means not winning. It means not getting the recognition, not having the satisfaction of revenge. It means sowing before we reap. That's a faith thing. In other words, when we have a quarrel, when we have a desire to win, and instead we forgive and we make peace, we lay down our rights. It's sowing a seed. We won't get the benefit then. See what it says? Peacemakers who sow in peace reap a harvest of righteousness. You don't reap a harvest the moment you sow a seed. It comes later, at due time, in the season of harvest. It's so contrary to the world's ways, so counterintuitive. This flying under the radar, giving up our right to public adulation and victory and success and the limelight and all the things that the world says we're entitled to. It feels almost like God saying, become a loser. To live it God's way, plant a seed and believe in faith that God will give you a harvest in due season. Now, Jesus explained this paradox another way. He said, I tell you the truth, unless a grain of wheat falls to the ground and dies, it remains only a single seed. But if it dies, it produces many seeds. If you love your life, you'll lose it. But if you hate this life in this world, you'll keep it for eternal life. Jesus is talking about dying to our selfish desires, dying to the right to have recognition, and just quietly getting on and following him, no matter where it takes us, no matter what the cost, no matter how hard it is, no matter that someone's hurt us and we just want to beat them back. And Jesus says, be a peacemaker, be loving, be considerate, be submissive, be full of mercy and good fruit. Sow peace now. It's such a sweet delight, in my experience, that dying to myself, to our own selfish ambitions and deceit and all that stuff. See, that's the problem. James goes on to write in chapter 4, what is it that causes the fights and quarrels? Don't they come from your desires that battle within you? You want something and you don't get it, so you kill and covet, but you still can't have what you want. You quarrel and you fight. See, it's about getting our own way. When we don't get our own way, we get really ugly. It's so difficult. It's so difficult to fly under the radar and give all that up, and yet there's such a sweet delight in that. There's such a wonder as we live our lives day after day, just quietly following after Jesus, laying down our rights, sacrificing when he calls us to sacrifice. It's not about winning. It's about honoring God with a goodness inside that will stand and remain no matter what the cost. Alive and active. 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My prayer is that your heart will be touched and transformed as you draw ever closer to Jesus through the power of His Word. I'm Bernie Diamond, and I'll catch you again same time tomorrow with a different perspective.
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6: 4:32 talks about be kind and compassionate to one another, and then it uses a word that I love, tender-hearted, forgiving one another. And I think that tenderness in marriage is usually what we need to lean into when there's a pattern of offense, of like, how can I, in my tone, in my words, in my pursuit of my spouse, in my thoughtfulness, just be tender with them, you know, not rough with them, but just tender with them.
7: That's Dave Willis, and he joins us along with his wife, Ashley, on Focus on the Family with Jim Daly. Thanks for being here. I'm John Fuller.
8: Yeah, John, you know it's good when you're learning things, and that's the whole goal for us here at Focus on the Family. And believe me, we learn right alongside you, the listener, the YouTube watcher. These are just good tidbits, and last time with Dave and Ashley, we learned some good things about just making some small corrections in attitude and how we speak to one another in our marriages. Today, we're going to continue with this great book, Do Marriage Better, 7 Simple Shifts for a Deeper Connection. Who doesn't want that? I hope you have an appetite in your marriage to want to have a better marriage. Dave and Ashley, welcome back.
9: Hey, thank you.
6: Thanks for having us.
8: It's good. Yeah, it's always fun. You guys always say hard things with smiles. You're really a horrible husband, Jim.
9: No,
8: it's fair. I mean, you want to have that appetite, and it's always good to have it within humor, and that's what we're getting at. You know, one of the observations I have, we get letters and emails here at Focus on the Family from really broken marriages. Mm-hmm. And it's so sad because they loved each other at one time. Mm-hmm. And you're thinking, if you could have fought through those things and done these little things that you're talking about, you could have such a better experience in this life. Yes. And make your marriage something that even your children will go, wow, they, mom and dad have a great marriage. What a great goal. Rather than the alternative, you know, yes. We're done. We don't like each other anymore. And then everything breaks from there. And that's one of the things we're fighting for every day, mm-hmm. because we see the stats. We know what the impact, particularly on children, when mom and dad split. It's mm-hmm. not a good thing. And so we fight for it every day, along with the donors that support us here at Focus. Before we go back into the detail, let's do the recap. Give us the 7, Dave, those 7 simple shifts, that just categorically. And then, Ashley, I'm going to throw it to you to say, give us some help on healthy communication, just to bring in last time's program up to speed here. So you want to hit the 7 for us?
6: Yeah, really. We just boiled it down to these main areas that every couple needs to get aligned with. And every couple talks about these things: money, communication, sex, parenting, legacy, conflict. So when you get on the same page with these things, it's going to move your marriage to a new level.
8: And those are really the big things. I mean, I think most people listening would say, yep. They're ticking it off. That's 1, that's 2, that's 3. I mean, those are the 3 areas that we struggle with out of the 7. Maybe you're saying 7 of the 7. So, Ashley, in that area, communication, we touched on it last time, just healthy communication, starting with the best interests of your spouse in mind. What does that look like?
10: Well, we talked about how coming to your spouse with curiosity and compassion instead of criticism is really key, because it changes the words you say to them, but also the way that you come at them with your tone, because tone is really important too.
8: Yeah. The things that are up there at the very top will be financial struggles, and then typical physical intimacy is right up there as well. It's one of the big crushers in marriage. And how do we get a healthier grasp on physical intimacy in marriage and make it the wedding present God intended it to be?
6: And it is meant to be a gift. And I think one place that we haven't done a great job as Christianity as a whole, the churches that most of us grew up in, was not celebrating the gift aspect of it. You know, we did a good job for generations past talking about how it's sinful outside of marriage, dangerous outside of marriage, and that's certainly true. But we got so good at that message that I think we forgot the other side, that within marriage, this is a gift to both spouses, that God designed you both for pleasure and connection. And that when you're leaning into this gift, this intimate gift for a husband and a wife, it's not only physical pleasure, it's not only procreation, but mind, body, soul, you're creating and experiencing this beautiful oneness that God intended for you to have. And if you're denying yourself that or denying your spouse that consistently, then you're making your marriage weaker than it could be, less enjoyable than it could be.
8: Yeah.
6: And we try to be really delicate talking about this particular topic because there's so much nuance to it, especially depending on how people were raised, depending on past experiences. We certainly are very, very sensitive to those who've had any type of abuse in their past. And this thing that was meant to be a gift was somehow weaponized against them. That's tragic and terrible. And so we want to not just give these blanket statements to make people that are really suffering and hurting because of past wounds feel like they're just not measuring up even more. But for all of us, we want to say, just like the book says, this is an area that we can do better. We can experience in a better way. It doesn't have to be scary or intimidating. And there are simple steps you can do to get there.
8: And we're looking at Ashley.
10: Yes.
8: What are those simple steps, Ashley?
10: There are steps. Well, I think we first have to realize that physical intimacy is not going to look the same the duration of your marriage, because we believe there are different seasons of intimacy. And that's based on different circumstances and mindsets and everything in between. And so we like to say that there's four different seasons of intimacy. And we use the letter B because we like alliteration. And so, and these are not necessarily in sequential order, but we have what we refer to as the beach season. Yeah. Imagine like a beach chair.
6: There's a chair that goes with each of these. We do this as a talk at conferences and have these four chairs on stage. And
10: exactly.
8: So you have your beach chair. That sounds good.
10: It sounds good, right? Who doesn't love the beach, right? And we often equate this season with the honeymoon season because it's when physical intimacy seems to be the easiest. We're having more of it. We're enjoying it. We feel like everything.
6: There are no real distractions.
10: Yeah, distractions.
6: You got nothing else to do when you're at the beach. There aren't.
10: Right.
6: Other things to worry about.
10: That's right. You have less worries. Everything seems to be working, firing on all cylinders. And there's not as many frustrations when it comes to physical intimacy. But, I mean, if we stayed at the beach all the time, we'd be sunburned and chafed. So you can't stay there all the time, right?
6: Right, yeah. You can't. Nobody lives, like, all day in a beach chair.
10: Right.
6: It's a nice season that you can keep coming back to in your marriage. But the day-to-day life, nobody's intimate life looks like that all the time because there are seasons. And so it's beach, busy, babies, and broken are the four seasons. And to give kind of a quick rundown of the other three, the busy season, which is a kitchen stool in our talks.
10: It's practical.
6: It's practical. In our house, kitchen stool is not a comfortable chair, but it's the most used chair in the house because of where it is. It's functional. It's practical. It's where kids will sit, do some homework, grab a snack. And that kind of represents the season of your marriage when you're running. There's always something to do. And in intimacy, you're not going to have time probably to burn candles and put on romantic music and recite poetry to each other. It's going to be quicker, right? And
10: you may schedule it.
6: Yeah, you might. And you might have to put on the schedule, which for some people doesn't seem romantic, but it's super practical. And we talk more about, you know, what that can look like in the book. So there's the busy season, the baby season, which is when you're trying to get pregnant, or you are pregnant, or you have young babies at home. It's represented by like a nursery rocker. And intimacy is really different in that season, especially if you're going through infertility struggles, where all of a sudden just the act itself can feel mentally like this we're failing at this. It can create a wedge between husbands and wives. There's a lot of couples that we've counseled through the years with that struggle, and we have so much sensitivity to them. If you've got young babies at home, man, it's hard. You're exhausted. And then just with God's sense of humor, he made this act the very way that children are created. And then once children come, they try to make sure you never have it again. Like they right. they just know they'll beat on the door at the worst
8: exhaustion.
6: Time.
8: It's exhaustion. It's all of that.
10: All the things.
8: You know, let me ask you, Ashley, because I think, you know, what's hard, typically, and again, there's, you know, the couple listening that it's not the way they experience. And I get that. I don't want to be mindless about that. But typically, you know, men are, we've got testosterone. This is an appetite. A lot of women don't want to hear that. Like, mm-hmm. this is just there. It's present. We were thinking about it a lot. Mm-hmm. And in that context, our ability as men, as husbands, to notice the season and say, okay, I mean, how do we relax that and not turn that into a feud? One more thing that is going to be irritating to you as a wife or, you know, to the husband. But in that context, how do we go with the season? Season sounds like a long time.
10: It does.
8: When you're talking about physical intimacy, which we're hoping for a more regular dose.
10: Mm-hmm.
6: Yeah.
8: To be quite honest. And so how do we manage that? Or how would you recommend husbands manage that a little better?
10: Yes, no, I think being aware of it and being sensitive to it is half the battle. Because I do think that where a lot of couples have, you know, a lot of frustration in this area of intimacy is thinking the other just doesn't care. You know, it just, she doesn't even care about my needs, or he doesn't care about my needs. And then they both, neither one do anything about it. They just are mad at each other. And that is a libido killer right there, right?
8: Right.
10: And so, you know, the sensitivity from a husband really eases the wife. But I would also say this, because I remember those days being touched out, having small children,
8: oh, yeah.
10: nursing, and just all the different things. It just doesn't build romance for a woman, right? And so one thing a husband can do is help more than he thinks he needs to be helping, because there's a lot of stuff that even if you are like nursing your baby that only the mom can do. So husbands, just pitch in as much as you can just to lift that load a little bit, and not just the physical load of things to do, but the mental load that a wife is usually carrying all the
8: right.
10: time. We really tend to have this mental load of all the to-dos going on in our head all the time. And so it leaves little room for intimacy. But I also think we need to pay attention, our husbands need to pay attention, especially in this season, to the non-intimate affection they are giving their wife. Because in the counseling space, I hear all the time from wives, especially in this season, they say he only wants to touch me if he thinks it's leading elsewhere, like to full-on intimacy. And I feel like it's just meeting his needs and he doesn't care about me. And the husbands will say, no, I do care. I feel like she's touched out during the day. And so what it boils down to is wives need more of that non-intimate touch from their husband.
6: Well, it's still intimate. It's not leading to the bedroom.
10: Right. It's not leading to the bedroom.
6: Where husbands, you are touching your wife, showing affection.
10: It's affectionate.
6: Without
10: exactly.
6: any agenda other than just wanting to show her affection. And
10: right.
6: that will build her tank up. And for wives and husbands both to just realize how, like you were saying, Jim, differently we're wired on this. By God's design, we're wired differently. Like, for instance, something we've learned and tried to teach other couples that helps make sense of some of these things. Like, for men, we see the act of being intimate with our wives in itself as an act of stress relief. Like, when we're stressed, we're more inclined to want to do it. Wives are the opposite. Most women need stress relief before they can even be in the mindset. So we both are experiencing the same stress. We're both experiencing the stress of, man, we're exhausted. The kids are all over us. And you have two completely different mindsets as it relates to intimacy. The husband's like, I'm stressed, let's go to the bedroom.
10: Mm-hmm.
6: The wife's like, I'm stressed, don't touch me.
10: Mm-hmm.
6: And neither of those is wrong, because it's how God made us. But just understanding that difference can help both spouses really be able to serve each other, relate to each other, have patience and tenderness with each other. And instead of trying to change each other, like, you should be more like this, or you should have more drive, or whatever, to take a step back and say, well, how can I serve and love my spouse right where they are? And for both spouses to say, whatever season we're in, how do we make it a priority in this season? Because you can't just say, well, we're just not going to do it for years. It needs to be regular in every
10: right.
6: season for the sake of your marriage. It really needs to be regular. What regular means, that number is going to look different in different seasons.
8: But I'm thinking someone's going, tell
10: different.
8: Me the number.
6: Tell me the number.
10: That's always the question.
8: And it's always
10: right?
8: figure it out.
6: Yeah, figure
10: right,
6: it out.
10: Right.
6: Yeah, God has a sense of humor.
8: But actually,
6: figure it out. Yeah.
8: When you look at the book, again, Seven Simple Shifts, in this area, what was something that really connected with you emotionally as a wife and a woman? What made a difference for you to say, okay, I can relax in this area, I don't feel like I'm on roll call? Or was there something Dave did that...
6: How do you know
10: yes.
6: that she's not the one all over me all the time, Jim? Like,
8: no,
6: some days I feel like I'm just a piece of meat.
10: Yeah.
6: And I have
10: goodness.
6: Emotional needs, too.
8: We'll get to you in a minute, Dave.
10: Wow. Okay.
8: But, you know, I'm thinking of that little breakthrough, which is really
10: yes.
8: the theme of the book. What was something that really helped you to say, okay, this helps me better understand Dave?
10: You know, and this isn't just my story. I hear this from a lot of women. I know in that season of raising babies in particular, I would often look at physical intimacy as another thing on the list. And that's easy. As a to-do, yeah. Right. And I'm checking the boxes all day. And I knew that, you know, I needed to make a shift in that, that this is a gift. This isn't just checking the box. And a real breakthrough for us was there was one day where I, you know, we talk about something called a physical intimacy threshold, where like you can agree on a number of days that you don't let this many days pass without at least talking about it. Like, yeah. When can we engage? Okay. And so I knew we were coming up on that day for us. And I mentioned it to Dave, and I think he felt the tension from me. And it wasn't that I didn't want to engage. I was just feeling pressure, because it can feel like a pressure.
8: Yeah.
10: And as the day went on, I was like, we'll get to it. Well, you know, I'm like communicating with him, because communication is a huge part of having a thriving intimate life. And so anyway, we get to kind of the end of the day, and Dave's like, listen, I want this to be a good experience for both of us. And I'm not here just to check a box. I am here because I want to connect with you. Like, I, not just being physically intimate, but just you. I want you. I just want to have a moment with you. And that meant a lot to me, because I think sometimes as women, we can just think like, I've just got to keep up this pace of checking this box, or, you know, he's going to be angry and he's going to have frustration. And I think when we just look at it like that, we're missing out on the gift. Mm. And when I made that mind shift, it really helped me to just know, like, this is about connection. This isn't about checking a box. This is for both of us to connect in a way, in a special way that God, you know, gave us for marriage. Like, he made this for marriage as a special gift.
8: Can I, this is really good, because I think it's so helpful for couples, but it has to be mindful.
10: Yes.
8: All of this,
10: yes.
8: Even for the husband, on the things we need to work on.
10: Absolutely.
8: These are mindful changes where your heart is at.
10: Yes.
8: That makes the difference.
10: Makes a huge difference. I know we talked about tenderness last time when it came to communication, and man, there's never a greater topic where you need to be tender in your marriage than physical intimacy. Yeah. So be tender.
7: You know, I so appreciate the tone and the approach that you're taking to this topic. And Dave, you were pretty vulnerable in the book about a season where that drive was just something that was gone for you. And no doubt there are couples who are dealing with that. So I'd love for you to talk a little bit more about that season, which I think you called the broken chair.
6: That's right. The broken season, which is the fourth, and the chair that is just broken. And there will be times in your marriage where, for physical distance issues, physical health issues, emotional issues, trust issues, there will be brokenness in this part of the marriage that you need to tenderly work through together. And we've experienced the broken season a few times in our marriage already. The first time was years ago, when I had a struggle with pornography early in our marriage, and just the intimate wound that caused to Ashley, and working through that trust being rebuilt together was the first time we walked through it. And we talk some about that in the book. The second time we walked through the broken season, it wasn't because of a trust issue or a sin issue. It was a health issue on my part, where I'd always had a very strong drive and assumed I always would. But I got a thyroid disorder, this autoimmune condition that before it was diagnosed and properly medicated had just tanked my energy, my thought life. Like, I had brain fog all the time, and I was just sort of a wreck. And Ashley was so, so kind and encouraging, walking with me through that season, where for the first time ever, the bedroom, which is a place I'd always wanted to just sprint to, I was reluctant to go, because I had such a fear of inadequacy. I had anxiety around how my body is going to even respond. And it was a very, very vulnerable time. Mm. And she was so patient and so tender through that. And so over a period of time, not a super long amount of time, but over what felt like a long amount of time, finally got on the right medications, got myself feeling like myself again, and was back to feeling good. And I'm feeling good right now, and I'm very thankful for that. But I'll tell you that in that broken season that we walked through for those months, I'm thankful for that time, because it's in the broken season sometimes of life that God does the best work. You know, the Bible says the Lord's close to the brokenhearted. And I think that that relates to the broken seasons of our marriage as well, and even the broken seasons of our intimate life in marriage, that God does something special in the vulnerability that can only happen in those moments when you feel like, I can't do this on my own.
8: Yeah.
6: And he really showed up, and Ashley really showed up. And so now I know we'll likely walk through a broken season again for health issues or whatever might come in the future, but I'm not afraid of it anymore, because I know that even in the different challenges we'll face with it, God's always doing something special. And if you're listening and you're in a broken season right now because of health issues or trust issues or whatever it might be, just know God sees you. He is with you. He is going to walk with you through it, and you will not be there forever.
8: Let me ask you again, Ashley, and Dave will follow up with you, but I want to turn to the legacy idea of what we're building within family. Some couples do that intentionally. Some couples are doing it accidentally. Mm-hmm. How do we have intentionality when it comes to building a legacy as we're married 40, 50, maybe even 60 years before we go on to heaven and we leave our kids, our adult kids, with the grandkids and maybe even some great grandkids? Mm-hmm. What is that legacy target? What are we trying to communicate? Yeah, get through it and hopefully it'll all work out and see you in heaven. Doesn't sound like a very good legacy.
10: Right. I think we have to continuously dream together, and legacy is a huge part of that. It's like, why did God bring us together? I mean, why did he put Dave and Ashley together? Why did he put, you know, you and your spouse together? Like, what is it? And it's going to look, I think that you can look back, especially for those who've been married a long time, you can look back and say, well, in this season, it was this. In this season, it was this. And I think it can look different in different seasons. But overall, I think it's good to every year, you know, to take an assessment and to say, you know, what went right? What didn't go so right? What do we need to improve? But also, what is our marriage speaking to those around us? Yeah. Like, what is that overarching message? And I know, you know, for us, I mean, there's many, many things that we want to leave behind as a legacy. But I think the biggest one is that marriage is awesome. Like, you know, even going through the hard moments, marriage is wonderful. It is a gift, and that there is hope even in the hard times. That's something that we always want to point to. But I think for every couple, just coming back to that reason that God brought them together, because I think in hard seasons, especially those broken seasons we talked about, we lose sight of that because we're in critical condition. We're just trying to survive, right? But in order to thrive, we have to think about that bigger picture.
8: Yeah, I like that. I like that a lot. Let me ask you guys right at the end here, why don't you give the pitch for why the book's so important? I don't think we do this very often, but or maybe never. But you wrote it. I love it. I love the content, Do Marriage Better. Marriage feels like it's on the ropes in the culture. We see all the social data. You know, if we as a culture really wanted to get to a better place, we need to protect marriage at all costs because it delivers healthy children and a healthy culture. So what's your greatest pitch for the book?
6: I would say anything that matters to us, we naturally have an inclination of wanting to improve. Mm-hmm. And for some people, that's, I want to get better at investing money. I want to get better in my fitness. I want to get better at my work. And those are all fine goals, but none of those hold a candle to the impact of getting better in your marriage. Because when we improve our marriage, every part of life will get better as a result. And when our marriage is hurting, every part of our life will start to hurt as a result. And God wants your marriage to thrive. He doesn't want you just to survive it. He wants you to thrive and to leave a legacy through your marriage. And maybe you feel like, yeah, we're not on the path to do that right now. It's just a struggle. God wants to help you take those next steps and just get better. You don't have to fix everything all at once, but you right. can make decisions all at once to put you on a new path. And this book, as practically as we can make it from working with couples for the last 15 years or so, and from our own marriage and from what God's word says about these things, have tried to distill these concepts down into the simplest action steps possible, because I'm a pretty simple-minded guy. It's got to be clear for me. And so we've tried to make it clear. And I promise you, if you'll do these things, it will make a positive difference in your marriage. Not because we invented any of this, but because this is how God designed marriage to be. And we've seen this work over and over, and not only in our own marriage, but in the marriages of many people we've been able to learn from and also to help.
10: Right. I mean, I think this book, ideally, a couple does it together, but we always like to say it takes one spouse going first. I even think one spouse could read this and little by little make those simple shifts, and you will see a difference. And it's not going to happen overnight. It's not one giant step. It's just you're inching towards those goals. Mm-hmm. But every inch matters. Every shift matters. And so as far as it depends on you, make those shifts.
8: Yeah.
10: And I think you'll experience some positive effects from it.
8: Well, and you guys have done it. I mean, it's not impossible.
10: Yes.
8: And it's a valid thing to aim for, is to want to do better, to understand your spouse better for all the benefits we've talked about.
10: Absolutely.
8: Mainly your children. So they come out with secure, loving attachments so that they can carry that legacy forward into their marriages, right?
10: So
8: thanks for being with us. This has been great. It's so good to talk with you both. It's a wonderful experience every time. So thank you
6: for having us. We love Focus on the Family. We love you two guys, and we just are honored to have a conversation.
8: It's good. And let me turn to the listener. You know, here at Focus on the Family, we're committed to helping you build the strongest, healthiest marriage possible. We're trying to do that ourselves, everybody. This is good. It's good for each one of us to do that. A great resource is the book we talked about today, Do Marriage Better, Seven Simple Shifts for a Deeper Connection. And as you walk through the seven key areas of your marriage, you'll pick up on ways you can strengthen your relationship with your spouse. That's a win.
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1: Today, Pastor Greg Laurie points out how this life is compared to a race, and we need to do our very best to give it our all until the very end.
0: There's winners and losers in a race, and there's winners and losers in the race of life, and we should go for the gold. Silver's good, so's bronze, but definitely give it your best effort. Run in such a way that you will win.

0: There are people there who are just getting it done. A certain number of reps, a certain duration of time, and oh, phew, they're done and they're gone. And there are others who push themselves and they give it their all. And it shows. Today on A New Beginning, Pastor Greg Laurie points out this life is too important to muddle through. The Lord wants us to run this race with endurance and to run this race to win. We'll learn more about how to do that in Acts.
1: So now we're in Paul's third missionary journey. God is using him powerfully, and miracles are happening. Acts 19, verse 11 says, God gave Paul the power to perform unusual miracles. When handkerchiefs or aprons that had merely touched his skin were placed on sick people, they were healed of their diseases, and evil spirits were expelled. Stop there. So the emphasis says unusual miracles. These are not your normal miracles. Actual garments that have touched Paul are now being used by God to heal people. There was no healing power in something Paul wore. But it seems that in the minds of the people, there was sort of a faith release, if you will, where they thought, if I just touch this shirt that Paul wore, this robe or whatever it would be, I too will be healed. We see a similar situation in the story of the woman with a medical condition causing her to constantly bleed. And she reasoned, if I can touch the very edge of the garment of Jesus, I will be healed. Now, Jesus didn't say that. He didn't promise that, but she thought that. And sure enough, he's walking through a crowd of people. She reaches her hand through. She touches his robe. And suddenly, the healing power of God is released in her life, and she's healed right there on the spot. But it's interesting to note how Jesus healed different people. Sometimes they touched him, like the woman I mentioned. Other times he touched them. Other times he spoke the word and they were healed. On one occasion, a person was blind. He spit in the dirt and wiped the dirt with his spit in the guy's eye. Here's mud in your eye, buddy. Wow. Now, what would you think if you came and asked me for prayer and I spit on the dirt? What would you? Oh, no. You're not going to pray for me that way, are you? But the point is that the techniques, if you will, varied so people would realize it's not in the technique, it's not in the garment, it's not in the touch, it's from God himself. And by the way, God is still in the healing business. And when we need a touch from the Lord, we should call out to the Lord and ask him to heal us. Okay, so whenever God is at work, the devil will be there to oppose. So the devil effectively enters the scene through a group of guys identified as the seven sons of Sceva. So this man Sceva has seven sons, and they fancy themselves to be exorcists. They think they can cast demons out of people, but they were not the magnificent seven. They were the foolish seven, as we see now in the story, because they thought the name of Jesus was like some kind of an incantation or magic words, if uttered, would heal people. Go to Acts 19, verse 13. They tried to use the name of the Lord Jesus Christ in their incantation, saying, I command you in the name of Jesus, whom Paul preaches, to come out. The evil spirit replied, I know Jesus, and I know Paul, but who are you? Then the man with the evil spirit leaped on them, over Jesus, and I know Paul, but who are you? Then the man with the evil spirit leaped on them, overpowered them, and attacked them with such

0: supernatural physical strength. I mean, he takes on seven dudes and they leave the house stripped of their clothing and just running for their lives. We see the same thing illustrated in that man who was demon-possessed who lived at the graveyard. And at night, he would walk around shrieking and howling. And they put him in chains and he broke the chain. So the devil is powerful. Never take the devil on in your own strength. That's why the Bible says in Ephesians 6, stand in the Lord and in the power of his might. Number two, the power of Jesus is much stronger than the power of Satan. Because it's kind of scary to think how powerful the devil can be, but it's really encouraging to know that Jesus is way more powerful, right? Jesus said, all power has been given to me in heaven and in earth. So we serve an all-powerful God. And the third thing is the best defense is a good offense. The Bible says, submit to God, resist the devil, and he will flee from you. You see, the problem with the sons of Sceva is they had no relationship with God. They just, oh, in the name of Jesus, whom Paul preaches, and the demon's response is almost humorous. Jesus, I definitely know. Paul, I know, but who are you? It reminds us that the devil knows those who are a threat to his kingdom. So he knows, oh, that person, that man, that woman, they're a problem. They're a threat. I'm going to focus my energies on them. Remember when Jesus said to Simon Peter, Simon, Simon, Satan has been asking excessively for you that you would be taken out of the care and protection of God? Would that freak you out if Jesus said that to you? You're just hanging out. All of a sudden he turns to you, says your name twice. Satan has been asking for you by name. Maybe he paused for a moment, Peter shaking in his sandals. But then the Lord adds these words, but I have prayed for you that your faith would not fail. So yeah, the devil may come asking, but Jesus is going to answer the door. Okay, so don't worry about it. Jesus is way more powerful.
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0: Now we shift gears in the story as we come to Acts chapter 20. As I said, Paul is saying goodbye to these leaders. And so let's pick it up, Acts 20, verse 17. When we landed at Miletus, he sent a message to the elders of the church of Ephesus, asking them to come and meet him. When they arrived, he declared, "You know, from the day I set foot in this province of Asia until now, I have done the Lord's work humbly and with many tears. I have endured the trials that came to me from the plots of the Jews. I never shrank back from telling you what you needed to hear, either publicly or in your homes. I have had one message for Jews and Greeks alike, the necessity of repenting from sin and turning to God and having faith in our Lord Jesus Christ. Now I am bound by the Spirit to go to Jerusalem. I don't know what awaits me except that the Holy Spirit tells me in city after city that jail and suffering lay ahead. None of these things move me, nor do I count my life dear to myself, so that I may finish my race with joy and the ministry which I received from the Lord Jesus to testify to the gospel of the grace of God." Wow. Five categories Paul identifies that we are in, things that we're doing. First of all, Paul compares himself to a runner in a race. So I want to finish this race, he says, with joy. This was a favorite analogy of the apostle, the idea of running a race. He used it many times in his writings. For instance, over in 1 Corinthians 9:24, he reminded us that we must run to win in the race of life. He said, in a race, everyone runs, but only one person gets a prize. You should run in such a way that you will win. Run to win. Run for first place. Not for honorable mention. You know, in schools today or in athletic events, they'll give participation trophies. This is not good. There's winners and losers in a race. And there's winners and losers in the race of life. And we should go for the gold. Silver's good, so's bronze. but definitely give it your best effort. Run that race to win.

And then he also warns us about getting off track in the race of life when he writes to the believers in Galatia. And in Galatians 5:7, he says, you guys were running a good race. Who cut in on you from obeying the truth? So, you know, when we're running this race, try to run with people that have the same passion that you have. Let me put it another way. Hang around with godly people and do godly things. Don't hang around with ungodly people, which will lead you to do ungodly things. Psalm 1 says, happy is the man that does not walk in the counsel of the ungodly, or stand in the way of sinners, or sit in the seat of the scornful, but his delight is in God's word. So there are godless people, scornful people, people that will slow you down in the race of life. So it's a good thing to periodically evaluate relationships you're engaged in. Is it a wing or is it a weight? Does it help you go faster like a wing, or does it slow you down like a weight? So don't let someone else cut in on you. Paul also warns in Philippians 3 about looking back in the race of life. You know, you got to look forward. It's a bad idea to look over your shoulder. That half of a second could cost you the race. You know, when you're driving on the freeway, and have you ever noticed that if there's a cop, a CHP, driving ahead of you, you always slow down. No one wants to pass the CHP, right? And even if they're under the speed limit, you go under the speed limit. If they slow down to 20, we'll all slow down to 20, right? Sometimes I think they do that just to mess with us. I wonder if I go slower, if they'll all go slower. But the problem is sometimes if you're driving and you look in your rearview mirror and you see a police officer driving behind you, you get focused on that. You're not paying attention to where you're going. In the race of life, you got to always be looking forward and not looking backwards. Because the first step to going back is looking back. Remember Jesus said, remember Lot's wife. Three words. Remember Lot's wife. Why should I remember Lot's wife? Because after she was delivered by the angel of the Lord from Sodom and Gomorrah, Lot's wife, along with Lot and their children, were warned, don't look back. And she deliberately looked back and she turned into a pillar of salt. Jesus said, no man having put his hand to the plow and looking back is fit for the kingdom of God. So in the race of life, keep looking forward, not looking backwards. And then Paul says, I want to finish this race with joy in verse 23. I love that. Not just finish the race. Finish a race with joy. I have never felt joy when I'm running. I've only felt pain. But he goes, I want to finish this with joy. So I've been running this race for over 50 years now. And I'm going to tell you a little secret. It is a joyful thing to serve God. I love it. Don't lose your joy. After he sinned, David said in Psalm 51, a psalm of confession, restore unto me the joy of my salvation, and then sinners will be converted to you. Isaiah 55 says, you shall go out with joy, you'll be led forth with peace, and the mountains and the hills will break forth before you into singing, and all the trees of the field will clap their hands. And then we're also told in Nehemiah 8:10, the joy of the Lord is your strength. Paul says, I want to finish this with joy. Do you have joy? Do other people see that joy in your life? It's really important. Paul also points out that as we run the race of life, we need to play by the rules. He says in 1 Corinthians 9:27, I run straight to the goal with purpose in every step. I discipline my body like an athlete, training it to do what it should. Otherwise, my fear is after I preach to others, I'd be a hypocrite. And I would be disqualified. So when you enter into a race or whatever it is, there's rules. These are the rules. Do you agree to play by the rules? Yes. I read about one guy that entered a marathon and he agreed to play by the rules. And they noticed that when the race was coming to a close, this guy comes across the finish line. No sweat. He was just acting like he had not done anything. And he won the bronze and someone complained and they found out the guy had started the race, ran through the forest, got on a bus, went to the place where the race ended, got off the bus, and then ran across the finish line. Needless to say, he was disqualified. So we got to play by God's rules. That's the way to do it.
and we want to run all the way, because it's not just starting this race well, it's finishing this race well. I have found that the best way to run well in the race of life is to have a good motivation. Why am I doing it? What is my objective? And the author of Hebrews tells us the secret. He says, we're surrounded by a great cloud of witnesses, so let's lay aside the weight and the sin that so easily besets us and run with endurance a race that is set before us, looking unto Jesus, the author and finisher of our faith, who for the joy that was set before him endured the cross, despising the shame, and now is set down at the right hand of God. So that's how you look to Jesus. I don't run this race for people. I don't run it for applause. I don't run it for likes on my social media. I don't run it for any of those things. I started it this way, and I hope to end it this way. I'm doing it for Jesus, and that's what will keep you going no matter what you're facing.

0: great encouragement to keep us going in our Christian life. Pastor Greg Laurie with our studies in Acts chapters 19 and 20 today here on A New Beginning. Well, given the sacrifice of Jesus on the cross, as Pastor Greg said, it's what motivated Jesus to keep going. Given that, how have you responded? Because of what Jesus did, he extends the free gift of eternal life to each one of us. Have you accepted that gift? Pastor Greg says you can start that kind of relationship today.
1: They can, and it's so simple. And I think because it's so simple, people think, oh, it can't be that easy. Well, look, Jesus did all the heavy lifting. He carried the cross for you. He died on that cross that he carried. This isn't about what you do. It's about what he's done. But here's what the Bible says. Whoever will call upon the name of the Lord will be saved. So let's just say that you're caught in a riptide out in the ocean and you need help and there's a lifeguard at the stand and they see you. You've got to call out to them and let them know you need saving. And the same is true when it comes to eternal life. Jesus is ready to save you. Will you call out to him? You say, well, okay, how do I do that? You do it through prayer. And prayer is just talking to God. So listen, I'd like to lead you in a simple prayer. And if you pray this prayer after me, I believe God will hear it and answer it, and Christ will come to live inside of you. Thousands of people have prayed a prayer like this over the years that we've been doing this radio broadcast and have seen their life change. There's no power or magic in a prayer. It's all about your commitment to Christ. But this is a way to call on the name of the Lord in this prayer. So if you want Jesus to come into your life and forgive you of your sin, if you want to know that you'll go to heaven when you die, if you want to fill that big hole in your heart, just pray this prayer after me. You could pray it out loud if you like. Pray it in the quietness of your heart, but pray these words if you would. Lord Jesus, I know that I'm a sinner, but I know that you're the Savior who died on the cross for my sin. I am sorry for my sin, and I turn from it now. And I choose to follow you from this moment forward. Be my Savior and my Lord. Be my God and my friend. Thanks for hearing this prayer and answering this prayer. In Jesus' name I pray. Amen. Listen, if you just prayed that prayer, I want you to know that God has heard you and has answered it. The Bible says, these things we write to you that believe on the name of the Son of God, that you may know that you have eternal life. That you may know. It's yours now. God has given it to you because it's the gift of eternal life through Jesus Christ our Lord. Congratulations and welcome to the family of God.
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3: Have you ever known someone whose life commanded respect? The kind of person a room grows quiet to hear. Job was such a man. And then in a single season, everything was stripped away. How does a person hold steady when the applause turns to mockery? When the blessings of yesterday become the burdens of today? On this Thursday edition of Insight for Living, Chuck Swindoll continues in Job chapter 29 in the Bible, showing us how reflecting, rehearsing, and reaffirming can carry us through our darkest valleys. He titled his message, The Passionate Testimony of an Innocent Man.

Every once in a while, there comes across this earth scene certain people who capture our attention and have a command of life, and we long to be near them. He says in verse 25, I chose a way for them and sat as chief and dwelt as a king among the troops, as one who comforted the mourners. One man writes, this verse encompasses every aspect of his role in the community, from leading the council in peaceful times to guiding the people through crisis and caring for the unfortunate. He inspired the whole community. But now, look at the opening of chapter 30. But now. And maybe Job stands, pulls back the sleeve of his robe, and exposes the boils running with pus. His lips are cracked and bleeding. His tongue is parched. His body is gaunt. The lines are on his face. And he says, but now those younger than I mock me. Verse 9. Now I have become their taunt. In verses 1 through 11, he says, there is no great honor from men as there once was. You can read it for yourself. I have become even a byword to them, and they abhor me and stand aloof from me. Look at the next one. And they do not refrain from spitting at my face. This is the one they once sat with in silence and listening to, and now I mean nothing to them. I am a diseased piece of humanity. I am a thing of shame. Verse 15, terrors are turned against me. They pursue my honor now as the wind. My prosperity is passed like a cloud. No longer great blessings from God, verses 16 to 23. At night, verse 17, all the nights, at night, it pierces my bones within me, and my gnawing pains take no rest. One night is followed by yet another miserable night. And the benevolence that I once extended to the needy is not extended to me. There's none of that that comes my way. That's in verses 24 to 31. Verse 24, yet does not one in a heap of ruins stretch out his hand, or in his disaster, therefore, cry out for help. Have I not wept for the one whose life is hard? Was not my soul grieved for the needy? When I expected good, meaning good in return, evil came. You had that happen? When I found myself in need, having reached out to others, no one reached back. Verse 27, I am seething within and cannot relax. Days of affliction confront me. I go about mourning without comfort. Roy Zook writes in his fine work on Job, Job concluded his plaintive rehearsal of his present remorse by stating that his joy had turned to grief, his harp and flute, instruments of expressing joy, now played only funeral dirges in accompaniment to people weeping in grief. I don't want you to miss that. Look at the end of chapter 30. My bones burn with fever. Therefore, my harp is turned to mourning and my flute to the sound of those who weep. This instrument made for playing as people dance and celebrate. And this instrument, the flute, with its lilting, beautiful sounds, now playing in the minor key. You know what I thought of? I thought of the bagpipes in New York City. I thought of the streets where there had been at one time dancing and the light steps of those on Easy Street moving about the financial center, not of our nation, but of our world. And now the sound, the whine of the bagpipe as funeral after funeral after funeral passes by.
Job says, my harp, my flute provide instruments for those who weep. Music for those who weep. I'm going to show you a psalm. Look at Psalm 137. It's really worth a look. Turn from Job 30 to Psalm 137. Every psalm has its context, its birthplace. This psalm was born in mourning. The Jews who are represented in this song with the pronoun we, the psalmist was one of them as he writes. The Jews have been taken captive. Babylon has come in and destroyed the city of Jerusalem. Zion lay in ruins, and the Jews en route to Babylon are making their way back. And the psalmist writes a song with this funeral dirge kind of theme. 137 begins, by the rivers of Babylon, there we sat down and wept. When we remembered Zion, upon the willows in the midst of it, we hung our harps, for there our captors demanded of us songs, and our tormentors mirth, saying, sing us one of those songs of Zion. Can you just hear the sarcasm? Break out one of those great psalms you love to sing. Sing for us now. They were as silent as you're sitting at this moment. And he adds, how can we sing the Lord's song in a foreign land? It's as if you and I were taken captive this next week and marching toward the place where we will be imprisoned. One of our captors said, sing us one of those church songs. Harmonize, blessed assurance, Jesus is mine. Let's hear that one. How about, and can it be that I should gain an interest in the Savior's blood? Sing that one, written by Wesley. Sing that song. And a mighty fortress is our God. We'd hang our instruments on the willow. You can't sing the Lord's song in a foreign land. Interesting thing about the suffering that I have seen in hospital rooms and bed chambers of the dying, I never hear songs. I hear prayers, but the song is gone. That's Job's point here. My harp that once played the great songs our family loved to sing, and the flute, no longer. Now, right about now, if those friends are listening, and I have a feeling they were, they're thinking, Job, from what you had, where your steps were bathed in butter, to where you are, no longer with a song, days of affliction that confront you, crying out for help and no one coming to your rescue, Job, there has been a reason. You are guilty. So Job writes this 31st chapter, and he lists one example after yet another, that says, not guilty. I've reflected on past glory. I've rehearsed my present misery. But I want to tell you, I have every reason to reaffirm my present integrity. My integrity is intact. And he lists several examples. Verses 1 to 12, there have been no sensual secret sins of sex in my life. Verses 13 to 23, there has not been an abuse of power, taking advantage of those who were in need or those who were helpless. 24 to 40, I have not compromised my integrity even before God in my private life, my private world. Look at the examples. I have made a covenant with my eyes. How then could I gaze at a virgin? There's been no lust. Verse 3, is it not calamity to the unjust and disaster to those who work iniquity? Does he not see my ways and number all my steps? And there's been no lying. Verse 5, if I have walked with falsehood, my foot has hastened after deceit. Let him weigh me with accurate scales. Let God know my integrity. There have been no lies. I've told no lies.
There has not been adultery. Verse 9, if my heart has been enticed by a woman or I have lurked at my neighbor's doorway. It's not true. I've not done that. Verse 11, for that would be a lustful crime, says Job. Moreover, it would be an iniquity punishable by judges. There's no guilt there. There's no oppression. Verse 13, if I have despised the claim of my male or female servants, my slaves, when they filed a complaint against me, what then could I do when God arises and when he calls me to account? What will I answer him? Did not he who made me in the womb make him, meaning the servant, and the same one fashion us both in the womb? If I have kept the poor from their desire, or have caused the eyes of the widow to fail, or have eaten my morsel alone, and the orphan has not shared it, all the way through this, I have circled the word if. It appears over a dozen times. If this is true, it is an oath saying, if these things are true, may God reveal it and cast me down, take my life even. If this is true, then I am guilty. But his whole point of the oaths, one after another, is not guilty, not guilty. This is not true of me. And so toward the end, he says, verse 33, have I covered my transgressions like Adam and by hiding my iniquity in my bosom? The implied answer is no. So that at the fevered pitch of verse 35, he says, oh, that I had one to hear me. Behold, here is my signature. That's an unusual statement found very rarely, if anywhere else, in the scriptures. At the end of Galatians, Paul says that he's taken up the pen and he's writing in his own hand. But here, there's a signature. Job says, I sign the document. All of these oaths that I've taken, these words I swear before God, I sign these and let God read them. Let the Almighty answer me on the indictment which my adversary has written. Surely I would carry it on my shoulder and would bind it to myself like a crown. I would declare to him the number of my steps like a prince. I would approach him. He longs for someone to hear him. See how he puts it? Verse 35, oh, that I had one to hear me. He's defending himself in this courtroom. And those who are a part of the jury are all frowning. And Job says, you may think that this is not true, but I stand on these statements. And if there's any evidence you can use against me, bring it up and let God judge. And there is none. I think he says at this point, the defense rests. The defense rests. As I've had time to think through these three chapters, and you've been very patient to listen to one after the other, I think there's a lesson in each of the chapters for all of us. And I think there's something for today, even now, in our lives. Here's the first, chapter 29, as he looks back on the blessings. Reflecting on past blessings gives us reasons to rejoice. Reflecting on past blessings gives us reason to rejoice. I would encourage you who are still rearing your young to teach them how to do that and to practice that often. Mealtime is a great time to reflect. It's a great time to look back, even on a day, and to count the blessings, like David did in Psalm 103. Bless the Lord, O my soul, and all that is within me. Bless his holy name. Bless the Lord, O my soul, and don't forget one of his benefits, who heals all your diseases, who forgives all of your sins. And the list goes on down through verse 12, verse 13. As far as the east is from the west, so far has he removed our transgressions from us. He's reflecting on his past blessing. That's why I've always loved Thanksgiving. First of all, I love it that it's not called Thanksgiving. I like it that it's Thanksgiving. I love it that we can think back, and invariably we do that at Thanksgiving, and we just call to mind the blessings from our God over the past. And we all have them. It's just easy to let the present misery eclipse the past memory. So I suggest we start with a memory and think back. Don't let yourself get caught in the trap of mentioning the things that did not work out well or have not been solved or resolved. Go to the blessings. There will be many.
That makes us rejoice. It lifts our spirits. It keeps us from becoming negative as we reflect on the good of the past. Now, chapter 30, where Job rehearses. Rehearsing present trials forces us to swallow our pride. And if there's something we need to swallow, it's our pride. Pride goes with a jaded culture. Cynicism feeds on pride. We look down at others because we see ourselves as better. I suggest that we rehearse the present trials we're going through and allow them appropriately to cut us down to size. George MacDonald, in a fine novel titled The Curate's Awakening, writes this: sometimes a thunderbolt will shoot from a clear sky, and sometimes into the life of a peaceful individual without warning of gathered storm, something terrible will fall. And from that moment, everything is changed. Perhaps you are there, or you have been there recently, and everything has changed for you. You once knew a delight you no longer know. Allow that to humble you. Allow pride to take a back seat. Face the fact that you, like Paul, when he was given the thorn in the flesh, have been given this so that you would not be lifted up above what is appropriate. In fact, Paul says twice in 2 Corinthians chapter 12, verse 7, that he was given this thorn, listen, to keep me from exalting myself. And then at the end of the verse, 2 Corinthians 12, 7, he repeats the same words, to keep me from exalting myself. What better use of current trials than allowing them to humble us? And goodness knows, humility would wear well on most of us. A few of you have it, but you are rare. And you probably walk in humility because you have learned or are learning from your trials. Reflecting on past blessings causes us to rejoice. Rehearsing present trials forces us to swallow our pride. Now the third, reaffirming our commitment to integrity strengthens us with confidence and courage. Reaffirming our commitment to integrity strengthens us with confidence and courage. The thing I love about Job is he's not defeated in chapter 31. Not proud, but he's not defeated. He, in fact, has the confidence and courage to say before God, if this is true, if that's true, if you find any of that, you strike me. Because he knows in his heart his integrity is intact. By the way, we all had a good laugh over the story from my book. Not my book, but Carter's book. And it's a good place to come back to. Would you have tossed the envelope of $10 million in the grave? Don't answer out loud. Isn't it amazing how creative we get when it's an opportunity to put $10 million in our pocket? Oh, that's what he would have wanted. If he were in his right mind, that's what. Integrity says you keep your word. You do as you say you will do. And if you fail at that, you apologize and you make it right. You say, Chuck, you drive a pretty hard bargain. This is almost impossible to... I've never said it's possible for us to pull it off in ourselves. It's not about what we're able to do. That's why we need Christ. But we can't live like this. You think I'd put that $10 million in the grave in my own flesh? Are you kidding? I'd be the most creative guy in the group. I mean, I got great sources where that money could be put to wonderful use. We get this church out of debt if I gave that $10 million. But in our flesh dwells no good thing. That's why there was a cross, because we can't somehow by our own bootstraps pull ourselves up to become good enough to impress God.
Nothing in my hands I bring, simply to your cross I cling. And that's why you're surrounded by all sinners, but some of them have peace, and others of you don't. Peace comes into our lives when Christ comes in. I want to talk to you about that. Let's bow your head. Will you do that? Chances are good that much of your life is spent around Christians. Maybe a few of you are not normally around many Christians, but most of us spend a lot of our lives around Christians. They are not our standard. Other Christians will let us down. Other Christians are like we are, sinful. The difference is when they die, they're going to heaven, forgiven. And if you're without Christ, not a Christian, when you die, you will not. So this is sort of like planning ahead, let's call it. Some of the benefits come right now. You gain control over your tongue more than you ever had before. Your temper takes a back seat. It affects your response to life's trials. And a half dozen other things I could mention, but the best of all is you're prepared to die when you give your life to Christ. And that brings confidence and courage for living. The cross of Christ is the place where the price for your sin was paid in full. So in order for you to know God personally means you need to make a journey through the cross or the message of the cross. He died that you might live forgiven and secure, whole and empowered. It comes all as a free gift where you believe in Christ alone by faith alone. No need to beg you. The work of the Spirit is engaged right now. He does the begging. He does the pleading. He does the changing. But I invite you to Christ, and a new life will begin for you.

reflect, rehearse, reaffirm. Three simple movements that carried Job through his darkest days. First, remembering God's past blessing. Second, honestly facing present trials. And third, standing firm in their commitment to integrity. Chuck Swindoll has reminded us that none of this is possible in our own strength, which is exactly why there is a cross. So take a moment to let that truth settle in. Stay with us because I'm going to describe resources to help you take your next step in your journey of faith. At Insight for Living, we understand that you come to this daily program with complicated problems that might seem impossible to solve. In fact, maybe you're frustrated with an impasse you just can't get around. You're stuck, you're confused, and your thoughts are cycling through your mind all day, all night, without resolve. Chuck Swindoll believes it's possible to end the cycle of defeat. 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In New Zealand on +613 9762 6613. Those numbers again for Australia, 1-300-467-444, and for New Zealand, +613 9762 6613. Leave a message if we're on other calls, and you can also contact us through the website ifl.org.au. Suffering, our friends have a lot of opinions. I'm Clayton Bjellin. Be sure to hear Chuck Swindoll explain who gets the final word Friday on Insight for Living.

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1: No, I left mine at home.
0: Yeah, you're drenched. Oh, take mine.
1: Wow. Are you sure?
0: Yeah, I have a raincoat.
1: Oh, thank you so much.
0: My pleasure. Take it.
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3: Sydney Morning Herald opinion writer Lisa Pryor wanted to help her readers find happiness. To encourage readers, this is what she wrote. If you want to be truly happy, you must harness the power of delusion. Deep within the soul of everyone resides the capacity for believing things that probably aren't true. For Pryor, there is no God and no heaven. There is no spiritual reality or life beyond what you can see and touch. Her cynical view is that the only way you can find happiness in the spiritual is to be deluded and to pretend it's all true. Jesus spoke to those who followed him and said, "If you know the truth, it will set you free." Belief in Jesus is based on historical documents from eyewitnesses retelling what they heard, saw, and experienced. 2,000 years later, people are still committed to following the truth Jesus taught. Belief will always take a step of faith, but that is not a step into delusion.
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0: Joy Ravella. 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
3: A friend of mine, Gillian, tells an amazing story of being lost in Portugal. While driving and following another car, she became separated and was now completely lost and alone. She had no phone, no address, did not know the second name of the person that they were staying with, and had no idea of the name of the suburb, let alone the name of the street. So what did she do? She got busy and got confident. I can do this. I'll find my way back. How hard can this be? Well, 3 hours later, she discovered it wasn't just hard, but in fact impossible. She had to stop and ask for help from someone who could speak English and knew Lisbon. Some of us live life like this. We're unsure where to go or how to handle life, but rather than asking for help, we get busy, act confident, and hope to bluff our way through. In Portugal or in life in general, if you are lost, ask for help, and praying is a great place to start.
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1: cause real life's in the trenches, not from the stands and our lofty benches with manicured hands. I wanna dash as dirty, a life fully spent, weathered and scarred from all the life that I lived. 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
3: Hi, I'm Alex Cook, and today I want to talk to you about work. Our society has developed a funny view of work. Work has become a kind of necessary evil that we must fulfil before we can have a good time or retire. We secretly hope that the job will be fulfilling, but spend more time thinking about our next holiday or what we're going to eat for our next meal. But the Bible paints a different picture about work. It paints a picture of both dignity and purpose. We were in fact created to work. Work is a good thing from God. A survey I recently read said that roughly 60% of employees would quit their job tomorrow if they could. That is, if they had enough money. Imagine going to work each day with a mindset that you can't wait to get out of there. Talk about debilitating. But here is some advice from the Bible. It says, whatever you do, work at it with all your heart, as though working for the Lord, not for human masters. Now that's a new way to think about work. You may not have the best boss, or your work may not even be that exciting. But if you go to work each day, knowing that what you're really doing is working for the Lord and seeking to honour him, your work will take on a new meaning and purpose. You'll also work hard and be much more likely to perform better. God has put you in your job for a purpose. He wants you to take every opportunity to love people, share the good news with them about his son Jesus. If that becomes the focus of your job, no matter what you do, then your life and your job will become much more exciting and much more worthwhile. So go on, go for it. Go to work, work hard, and share the love of Christ. This is Alex Cook for wealthwithpurpose.com.
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4: 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So why is that? American writer David Bentley Hart has a simple explanation. He claims that this is simply a manifestation of the metaphysical structure of all reality. Now, this is a complex sentence, but it holds a simple truth. Bentley Hart is saying we live in a created universe, and the God that created us is still part of our world. We long for God because we were created by God, and it's the most natural and normal response for humanity. Our spiritual longing points to the God who created, and the most natural response is to seek after God.
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1: No, I left mine at home.
0: Yeah, you're drenched. Oh, take mine.
1: Wow. Are you sure?
0: Yeah, I have a raincoat.
1: Oh, thank you so much.
0: My pleasure. Take it.
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2: 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One of the things that happens when you regularly spend time in God's Word is that you start to hear the heartbeat of God. At first, it can be quite faint, but the more you allow the Spirit to lift the words off the page and write them on your heart, the stronger His heartbeat becomes. And underlying everything in the Bible, every story, every letter, is the desire, the passion of God to be close to His people. He wants to be our God. He wants us to be His people. He wants to dwell in our midst for us to know Him and to be close to Him. From the beginning to the end, the Bible is the story of this God who, above everything else, wants to be close to you. He wants that so much that He sent Jesus to suffer and die to remove the one thing separating us from God, our sin. So the next time you're feeling alone, remember this. Your God aches to be close to you.
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0: 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He has agreed to stick around for breakfast, but I'm not entirely sure that he's going to survive the next talk break.
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4: 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He writes that it's God's perfect law that gives freedom. We often feel that the word law means constraint and oppression, like driving a powerful car on an open highway and sticking to a 100 kilometre an hour speed limit. It feels like constraint. It would be more helpful to think of the law like a set of instructions to complete a new piece of furniture from IKEA. You are free to throw away the instructions and build the furniture however you would like. Yet most of us studiously follow the instructions, not because it's a law that constrains, but it's a set of instructions that will lead us to properly completed furniture. It's a law that frees us.
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3: If only Christina Aguilera's song were true, words won't bring us down. Aguilera wants to encourage us that the knowledge we are beautiful should stop anyone's words from causing us pain. The song is a plea to remember your inner beauty and not to allow the thoughtless and cruel words of others to bring you down. But our experience of life is that words hurt, they wound, they stay in our mind, and we replay them, hurting us over and over again. This is why the Bible talks about the tongue as uncontrollable, like a spark which starts a forest fire. Our greatest challenge is to control our tongue. Before we're too quick to judge others, we ought to remember that we have inflicted pain through our own words. Memories of our own hurt ought to cause us to go to God in prayer for times we have hurt others. Seek God's forgiveness and even look to make it right with those you've hurt. Words will bring people down. Be sure they're not your words today.
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4: 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Sometimes that's romantic love, but for many it is a decision to give your life for another person. 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Here is the best representation of love for all of us. 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What better picture of love could we have than that?
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2: Where I come from, meekness is just another word for weakness. So why did Jesus say, blessed are the meek? And is meekness a quality that you and I should search out or shun? I'm Bernie Diamond. Welcome again to the program as we finish up this week by taking a look at this whole meekness thing from a different perspective. And do stick with me because very soon I'll be telling you about my latest life application book. It's called Walking with the Spirit, and I'd love to send you a free copy to help you live the amazing life that God always intended. But this is the very last week it'll be available, so don't miss out. Can I tell you one of the most exciting things that I've discovered in life? It's this, that when I just get on and do the good things that God's called me to do day after day, not perfectly, mind you, not always brilliantly, but just doing them quietly, I get this deep sense of satisfaction from just doing those things. Now, that doesn't sound like a particularly earth-shattering insight until you understand that for most of my life, at least the first 36 or so years, I was flat out chasing and achieving success and recognition and reward. And I can truly say that not once during that time did I taste the sweet delight that I know today. It's like night and day. Once the world was kind of a murky monochrome, today I get to live life in a full, vibrant technicolor. I can't begin to put words around the difference. And in a sense, it's taken me years to kind of reflect on that and figure out what was going on. To tell you the truth, I didn't like everything Jesus had to say right from the beginning. Like this one, blessed are the meek, for they shall inherit the earth. Well, meekness, from where I come from, is just another word for weakness, buddy. I mean, it's a dog-eat-dog business world, and you have to claw your way to the top and tread on other people and make it and reap it and spend it. It's all about fame and fortune, buddy. It's all about making it. And I had those things, at least in the sphere in which I worked. I travelled the world speaking at large IT conferences, and I had a big car and a big salary, and I could eat at any restaurant I wanted to, and basically I could buy just about anything I wanted to. And yet the sweet delight of fulfilment in life eluded me. I was getting it all. It just wasn't satisfying me. Then I became a Christian and started reading some of what Jesus had to say. And this saying, blessed are the meek, for they shall inherit the earth. Well, it was definitely not on my hit parade. Why? I didn't want to become some mealy-mouthed, meek little mouse. Some sort of weakling, you know, wearing boring clothes, smiling lamely, letting people use me as a doormat. You go to church on Sunday morning with an ever-graying congregation. Meekness was some kind of wimpishness and failure and capitulation. And then one day, I read the definition of the Greek word in the New Testament that we've translated to read meek. Let me read it to you word for word because it's not very long. Meekness is mildness of disposition, gentleness of spirit. Meekness towards God is that disposition of the spirit in which we accept his dealings with us as good, and therefore without disputing or resisting. In the Old Testament, the meek are those who wholly relied on God rather than their own strength to defend them against injustice. So meekness towards evil people means knowing that God is permitting the injuries they inflict, that he's using them to purify us, and that he'll deliver us in his good time. Meekness may not be about being a wimp, but about accepting everything that happens to me as being from God, and so not fighting it. Now, that really fits with what we've been talking about this last week, flying under the radar, ditching this addiction to worldly success and recognition and having my way and reaping the reward and just quietly getting on with life and honouring God and doing the stuff he's called each one of us to do. And when people come after us with a meat cleaver, and, you know, they inevitably do, just relying on God to keep us safe rather than retaliating in our own strength. Hoo-wee, man, that is going to be hard. The more I thought about it, the more I came to realise that meekness actually requires an enormous strength and self-control. A meek person is someone who keeps their strength in check. I constantly have people come against me in ministry and in life, and it's amazing how many people don't understand what God's called me to do. And I'm sure you have the same from time to time. My old way of handling it was to saw them in half. I mean, my tongue can make a grown man cry at 30 paces. I tell you, it's a scary thing. I can be a very scary person. And I used to tear people apart, limb by limb, with words and with logic. Meekness is the exact opposite of that. Meekness says, I don't have to win. And that's so counterintuitive, isn't it? Yet Jesus says, blessed are the meek, for they shall inherit the earth. Blessed, happy, joyous. Because instead of winning the odd battle today, they end up winning in the long run. They inherit the earth. See, an inheritance is not something you get now. It's something you get later. Jesus is saying, blessed are those who lose now, for they will win later. Jesus put it another way too. We looked at it yesterday on the program. He said, truly I tell you, unless a grain of wheat falls to the ground and dies, it remains only a single seed. But if it dies, it produces many seeds. If you love your life, you lose it. But if you hate this life in this world, you keep it for eternity. See, again, Jesus is talking about reaping a harvest, an inheritance. When? Not now. Later. And that takes such enormous faith. It takes such enormous courage to rest in God and that other people do things and behave badly and for us not to attack them back, for us not to get our way, for us not to say, you know something, I have rights, I've got to win here. No, Jesus wants us to leave him alone and to reap the harvest later. And so, you know, when I started to live my life that way, as I said, I didn't do it perfectly and I still don't do it perfectly. We all have our days. But just living like that with all my heart, deciding I don't have to win anymore, just doing the best I could, knowing that day by day God would bring me battles where I'd have to lay down my right to win and it would hurt and it would be hard. Honestly, each one was difficult at the beginning, but little by little, I've withdrawn from being Bernie the Bully. My name, Bernard, literally means to be as strong as a bear, and I am. One of the strongest people you'll ever meet. Mentally tough, geared to success. And God has called me to lay down the winning and just day by day follow him. And sometimes, you know, people do things and say things and they hurt so much. And that's the time when I just go to God and say, Lord, I just believe in your word and you've called me to lay this down. It's not about my success, my limelight, my being seen by people to win. It's about dying to self, giving up the success and the recognition thing. You know what I found? Even though it's hard, this sweet delight of trusting in his protection, giving up the success and the recognition thing. You know what I found? Even though it's hard, this sweet delight of trusting in his

0: 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Hey, thank you so much for joining me. I'm Bernie Diamond. Catch you again, same time Monday, with a different perspective.
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2: Remember the words of the Lord Jesus when he said, "It is more blessed to give than it is to receive."
3: 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But Pastor Greg Laurie says, our culture is out of step with that principle.
2: We live in a time where everyone has so much expectation. They expect everything to revolve around them, everyone to cater to them. And the Bible teaches the opposite. Hey, if you want to be a happy person, think of others before yourself. This is

a remarkable world if everyone tried to outgive one another. If we saw someone in need, we automatically took care of it. We were always looking for ways to help. But we don't live in a culture of givers. It seems we live in a culture of takers. Today on A New Beginning, Pastor Greg Laurie helps us see how a spirit of generosity is part of the prescription for living a more meaningful life. Considering the Apostle Paul's counsel about living in a way that honors God.

0: or leaders of Ephesus. This is the last time he would ever speak to them. So he's giving to them his final message and sum up what really matters in life. And he also compares the Christian to five different categories of people or pursuits and what we need to be thinking about as followers of Jesus. So let's pick it up, Acts 20, verse 17. When we landed at Miletus, he sent a message to the elders of the church of Ephesus, asking them to come and meet him. When they arrived, he declared, "You know, from the day I set foot in this province of Asia until now, I have done the Lord's work humbly and with many tears. I have endured the trials that came to me from the plots of the Jews. I never shrank back from telling you what you needed to hear, either publicly or in your homes. I have had one message for Jews and Greeks alike, the necessity of repenting from sin and turning to God and having faith in our Lord Jesus Christ. Now I am bound by the Spirit to go to Jerusalem. I don't know what awaits me except that the Holy Spirit tells me in city after city that jail and suffering lay ahead. None of these things move me, nor do I count my life dear to myself, so that I may finish my race with joy and the ministry which I received from the Lord Jesus to testify to the gospel of the grace of God." Wow. Five categories Paul identifies that we are in, things that we're doing. First of all, Paul compares himself to a runner in a race. So I want to finish this race, he says, with joy. Not just finish the race, finish this with joy. So I've been running this race for over 50 years now. And I'm going to tell you a little secret. It is a joyful thing to serve God. I love it. Don't lose your joy. Number two, Paul compares himself to a steward. A steward. In verse 24, he says, "This ministry I've received from the Lord." So a steward owns little or nothing. They just serve their master. And it's very important to be reminded of the fact that everything you have has been given to you from God. Right? Everything. The ability to breathe, that's a gift from God. The beat of your heart, that too is a gift from God. Your family is a gift from God. All of your resources, the roof you live under, the clothes you wear, those are all a gift from God. 1 Corinthians 6:20 says, "You're not your own. You are bought with a price. So glorify God in your body and in your spirit, which belong to God." So it's all come to me from the Lord. I'm just a steward. Everything I have is on loan from God. So I want to use it for his glory. Number three, Paul compares himself to a witness. So he's a steward. Now he's a witness. Verse 24, testifying of the grace of God. Testifying. So I'm a witness. So let's think about maybe you see a fender bender and the police come and you're an eyewitness. So they interview you. What did you see? It's not my job to exaggerate or make stuff up or make it more interesting. And my job is actually just to tell the officer what I saw. And then if I'm called to give testimony in a court of law, it's very important that I tell the truth because a person's future could be affected by what I say. So in the same way as a witness, an eyewitness, I'm testifying of what I have seen and what I know. It's interesting because it's implied in the original language to solemnly give witness. This is a serious thing. I am to declare God's truth to people even if it's not comfortable. And sometimes there are things we don't necessarily want to say, but we need to say because they're in the Bible, right? So we have to tell people the truth because we want them to get close to God, not be separated from him by some kind of sin. So we give testimony. John said, "That which we have seen and heard, we declare to you that you may have fellowship with God." So we've seen and heard these things. But then Paul compares himself to a herald. A herald. Verse 25, "You know, I've gone among you preaching the kingdom of God and you'll see my face no more." So a witness talks about what has happened to him. In contrast, the herald tells others what the king has told him to tell. So I'm an eyewitness, but I'm also to herald it, to broadcast it, to proclaim it to others, not just be a good example, you want to do that, but to tell others how they too can become a follower of Jesus. Now, Paul says in verse 27, I've not shunned to declare to you the whole counsel of God. The job of a pastor is to teach the word of God. It's to feed the flock of God for the equipping of the saints for the work of the ministry. So my job is to teach the Bible, and that's why we do that here, and we've done that for so many years. Finally, point number five, Paul compares himself to a watchman. Verse 26, I testify to you this day, I'm innocent of the blood of all men. What does it mean to be innocent of the blood of all men? Well, over in the book of Ezekiel, chapter 3, the Lord speaks to the prophet. And he says, I've appointed you as a watchman for Israel. Same word, watchman. And when you receive a message from me, pass it on to the people immediately. If I warn the wicked, saying you're under the penalty of death, but if you fail to deliver this warning, they will die in their sins, and I will hold you responsible, demanding your blood for theirs. So when Paul says, I am innocent of the blood of all men, it simply means I've delivered the message as I've been told to. I've done the job God has given me to do. Now Paul gives us the motivation for doing all these things in verse 35 of Acts 20. Remember the words of the Lord Jesus when he said, it is more blessed to give than it is to receive. Ah, that's so true. You know, when you learn to be a generous person with everything that God gives you, God will bless you for it. This word blessed could also be translated happy. So another way to translate this is, you'll be a happier person if you give instead of always wanting to receive. And we live in a time where everyone has so much expectation. They expect everything to revolve around them, everyone to cater to them. And the Bible teaches the opposite. Hey, if you want to be a happy person, do the opposite. Think of others before yourself. We have three basic things we can all give to God. They are talent, treasure, and time. First, you give your talent to the Lord. Everybody has talent, some kind of talent. And everybody has treasure, some measure of treasure. Those are your finances. And then your time. Every day you have time that you can invest serving the Lord or not. So we want to give those things over to him.
1: 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Today, Pastor Greg is presenting his message in the book of Acts called How to Live a Meaningful Life.
0: So let's recap and close. We're runners in a race. As verse 24 told us, Paul wanted to finish his race with joy in the ministry he received. We run to win. Number two, we're stewards or servants. Our sole responsibility is to please and serve our master. Thirdly, we're witnesses, as in a court of law. We are to solemnly give witness, realizing the profound implications of our testimony. Fourthly, we're heralds. The herald, in contrast to a witness, tells the message the king has told him to declare. And finally, we're watchmen. We are to declare the truth of God to others. If you do these things, you will live a meaningful life. And the title of this message was How to Live a Meaningful Life. This was Paul's last message to these people. What if you were going to be giving your last message? What would you talk about? What would you focus on? I remember I asked Chuck Smith this question once. Chuck, if you were going to give one last message, what text would you speak on? He said, John 3:16. John 3:16, we all know that one, right? For God so loved the world, he gave his only begotten son. Whosoever believes in him shall not perish, but have everlasting life. So one day you're going to give your final message. And I don't mean a sermon, but you'll say your final words. You'll declare to your family and loved ones that which mattered to you. One day you're going to have your final meal. One day you're going to have your final moment on planet Earth. What would your final message be? Billy Graham wrote a book called Nearing Home toward the end of his life. He was 94 when he wrote it. He went to heaven at the age of 99. We all thought he might make it to 100. He came just short of it. But in this interview for his book that he had written called Nearing Home, Billy said, quote, God doesn't want us to waste our latter years or spend them in superficial, meaningless pursuits. Instead, he wants us to use them in whatever ways we can to influence those that will come after us, end quote. Those are great words. Finish with joy. That's the idea. So we always want to run with joy because we don't know when it's going to be our last race or our last moment. So you run this race with joy. You run it to win it. I love the story of Caleb in the Old Testament. He was this old guy who initially went into the promised land with Joshua as spies. And so they kind of looked, checked out what was happening in this land of Canaan and what their challenges would be. And they went back and gave a report to Moses. And there were 12 that went in total. Joshua and Caleb were two, and then the other 10. The 10 that went in, they were filled with unbelief. All these people are gigantic. We were like grasshoppers in their sight. If we go in, we'll all die. And Joshua and Caleb said, no, the Lord give us the strength. Let's go for it. Moses was swayed by the 10. They didn't quite make it in as soon as they should have. It took them 40 years, which should have taken them no more than 40 days. Meaning they were going around in circles. Well, now they're coming back into the promised land, and Caleb is in his 80s. And he says to Joshua, who is now in charge, I'm as strong this day as the day the Lord called me. Now give me this mountain. And he raised up his bony old man arm, maybe shook it a little bit. And everyone looked at him and said, yeah, he probably is. He is still a tough guy, still a strong man, but he had faith in God. To the very end. You can do that. We can all do that. But again, as I said earlier, you decide the evening of your life by the morning of it, the end by the beginning. So don't say, oh, you know, when I'm really old, like 50, I will really commit myself to Christ. But up until that point, I'm going to just live the way I want to live. Bad decision. Because number one, you don't have a guarantee you'll make it to 50 or 40 or 30. But then again, you can establish bad habit patterns that you will not break free from. So do it now. Serve the Lord in your youth. As Solomon said, remember the Creator and the days of your youth. I made my commitment to Christ at the age of 17. And I'm so glad I did. And there's not one thing that I feel I have missed as a result of doing that. But so many things I have gained. Because I followed Christ. So that's for you younger folks. Now you older folks, first of all, wake up. Because you may have dozed off. And let me say this to you. Now your objective is to finish this race with joy. Maybe you've slowed down a little bit. Maybe you've lost that joy. Maybe you've been sidetracked. Maybe you've just gotten tired and you're just talking about retirement all the time. And I just want to kick back and just retire. I just ordered my lazy boy. Well, it's time to get off your big, fat, lazy boy. And, wait, what did you think I was going to say? And serve the Lord. Because you've been called by God. Moses didn't really get started until he was like 80. He's a late bloomer for sure. Whatever your age is, young, old, somewhere in between, let's get back in this race. We're heralds, we're witnesses, we're runners. We want to run it with joy and finish it well. Listen, the greatest legacy you can pass on to your children and grandchildren is not your money. In fact, I've seen situations, as you have, where people who maybe are wealthy have passed those things on, and we've seen multiple generations of children, trust fund babies, we might call them, have their lives ruined. The greatest thing you can pass on to your children and grandchildren is not your money or other material things. The greatest legacy you can pass on to them is the legacy of your character and your faith. That's the thing we pass on. Because one day our most precious things will fit in a hospital drawer. And the only wealth that will endure is that which has been invested in others for the sake of Jesus Christ and his gospel. So if you were going to give your last message, what would it be? You need to be prepared. You never know when that moment will come. Just be prepared. And I don't say this to freak you out or depress you, because Paul said, hey, to live is Christ and to die is gain. Okay? So I'm living for Christ in each and every day. If this is my last day, okay, great. I'll be in heaven. But until that day, I want to make every day count. Because heaven is a prepared place for prepared people. And the Bible says, prepare to meet your God. Are you prepared? In closing, let me ask you this question. Do you know with certainty that you will go to heaven when you die? If you don't know that, you can know it right now. Let me come back to that verse that Pastor Chuck said he would base his last sermon on, John 3:16. For God so loved the world, he gave his only begotten Son, that whosoever believes in him should not perish, but have everlasting life. That's the good news in a nutshell. God loved you. He sent his Son to die for you. If you will believe in him, you will not perish and be separated from God. You'll have everlasting life. It's a gift that God offers. And if any of you listening here, watching, or wherever you are, if you are not sure that Christ is living in your life, you can ask him to come and forgive you of your sin right here, right now. Let's pray. Father, I pray for any person who does not yet know you. Help them to see their need for you and help them to come to you, we ask.

0: Pastor Greg Laurie with an important prayer about coming to the Lord to find forgiveness of sins. And if you'd like to do that, Pastor Greg would love to help you right now.
1: Yeah, you know, the Bible tells us that Jesus Christ stands at the door of our life and he knocks. And if any man will hear his voice and open the door, he will come in. Maybe as you've heard me speak today, well, you've heard another voice speaking to you. It's a voice of God. And you realize you need Christ in your life. You need your sin forgiven. You want the assurance that you will go to heaven when you die. Well, here's what you need to do. You need to pray. And I would like to lead you in a prayer right now where you will be saying to Jesus, Lord, come into my life. I choose to follow you. So if you want his forgiveness now, if you want Christ to come into your life, just stop what you're doing and pray this prayer after me. You might even pray it out loud. So let's pray. Lord Jesus, I know that I'm a sinner, but I thank you for dying on the cross for my sin. I turn from that sin now, and I put my faith in you. Be my Lord, my Savior, and my God, and my friend. I choose to follow you, Jesus, from this moment forward. Thank you for loving me and calling me and accepting me. In Jesus' name I pray, amen. Listen, if you just prayed that prayer, I want you to know on the authority of Scripture that Christ himself has come into your life. The Bible says, these things we write to you that believe on the name of the Son of God, that you may know that you have eternal life. If you just prayed that prayer in a minute, you can know today you have eternal life. And may I be the first to say to you, welcome to the family of God.
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1: That'll be $12.45 at the window today. 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
1: Coming up is a challenge to break through cultural barriers to see others made in the image of God. 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
2: I have a friend named Virgil Walker, and he says races don't reconcile, hearts do. Mm. And I think that there lies the key to the issue, is that we are trying to reconcile races, but not everyone has ever experienced racism, nor has everyone always been a racist. Mm. Our hearts need to reconcile. First, a sinful heart to a holy God. And then understanding that once our hearts are reconciled to God, we are reconciled one to another.
3: Well, that's Monique Dusan sharing some pretty wise words about unity that can only be found in Christ Jesus. Welcome to Focus on the Family with Jim Daly. We have an especially meaningful conversation for you today on the show.
4: John, issues like racial tension make most people uncomfortable. They try to avoid bringing it up because they're afraid of saying the wrong thing and offending someone. So it gets a bit messy. Unfortunately, we know there will always be instances of racism. But I agree with Monique in the clip we just heard that not everyone is racist. Some buy into a narrative that says different races can't get along, but we see plenty of examples all around us of people coexisting and working together peacefully, and that's the goal. As Martin Luther King Jr. said, I have decided to stick with love. Hate is too great a burden to bear. Mm-hmm. What a statement. And I think we've made great strides in America and should continue making the decision to love others regardless of their skin color. Our guests today, Monique Dusan and Krista Bontrager, were polar opposites politically. They came from different backgrounds and had completely different experiences. But they now have a story of a beautiful friendship to share. And it happened because of their love for Christ, who designed us all to live in unity with our neighbors, created in God's image.
3: Mm-hmm. Yeah, and Monique has a BA in sociology from Biola University and is the president of the Center for Biblical Unity. Krista is a Bible teacher and former university professor. And after Monique returned from the mission field, Krista invited her to live with her and her family for several years. And then later they worked together to start Monique's ministry to help people overcome racial divides, especially among believers. Now together they've written a book called Walking in Unity, Biblical Answers to Questions on Race and Racism. And Jim, that book formed the foundation for a conversation you had with them on Refocus with Jim Daly, your podcast. We're going to feature a small segment from that longer conversation here on Focus on the Family with Jim Daly.
4: So how did those conversations go? What did that sound like in the beginning? And
5: yeah,
4: and then finding some path that you could walk together in, even though you may have disagreement.
2: Those conversations were arguments.
4: Okay, we're talking.
2: Yeah, they were fights. Because I loved talking about race so much and justice and, you know, all of those key or hot button, you know, words, I would just talk about it openly.
4: Yeah.
2: And so we would have these heated head-to-head conversations that ended up turning into Bible studies.
5: Well, we had a lot of assumptions about each other. Mm. She had a lot of assumptions about white people, living with white people, even though she had grown up for a lot of her adult life working with white people. She thought she knew everything there was to know about white people, but then living with us was a little different. And we used to go on a lot of walks together, and she would ask me, you know, like, well, are you a Republican? Who did you vote for in the last election? And she would be grilling me, and I'm like, I don't know if I feel comfortable talking about that. And it was hard, but she had a lot of assumptions about me, but I had a lot of assumptions about her. And ours is a story of a very unlikely friendship and an intergenerational, intercultural friendship.
4: But how did you find that common ground? How did you, when you hit those impasses, mm-hmm. attitudinally, how did you address that? How did you think before you speak?
5: Yeah. A big part of it was scripture, in that although Monique was very progressive in her theology in her belief system at that time, she still had a very high view of Scripture. Mm. Some people who had discipled her early in her Christian walk had really instilled in her the importance of the authority of the Bible. And so I could make an appeal to that. I could say things like, persuade me to where you are. Yeah. Show me in Scripture where you get this idea.
4: Huh. Yeah,
5: and
4: that's good.
5: It was an invitation not to conflict, but to agreement. Now, I already pretty much knew where I stood. Yeah. And I was pretty sure I wasn't changing my mind. But I did want to invite her into deeper reflection on her own belief system.
4: Right.
5: And that was a way that I found that I could do that.
4: Did you find some areas, though, that Monique's perspective persuaded you?
5: Oh, for sure. And I do think that there were points of agreement between us. When we first talk about being created in the image of God, for example, I said, hey, I'm for human dignity, but I could really explain in a very detailed way why I was for human dignity and what the biblical case for that was and what some things in the world were being called human dignity actually went against Scripture and were a violation of Scripture. So that led, though, to some common ground between us. As far as what I learned, I think the big holes in my knowledge were largely about history. That was a big one. I had never heard of people like Emmett Till. I had never heard of the Tulsa Massacre. I had never heard of many things that for her were just second nature.
4: Yeah.
5: But she also had many holes in her understanding of American history. It was almost as if we had been taught two different visions of our country.
4: Yeah.
5: And we had different data sets. And so that put us on a journey of how do we make these not competing visions of our country, but a fuller narrative of our country's history.
4: In that regard, there's such an application to today's news. I mean, I'm hearing everything you're saying, and I'd like both of your responses to this. But here at Focus, I talk a lot about the fruit of the Spirit, and it's in Galatians 5:20. But it's also important to know the fruit of the other guy, Satan, and that's in 5:19, Galatians 5:19. Right. And there's sexual sin in there. But you move beyond that, and then it's division, disunity, strife, envy. I mean, these are the things that somehow are being uncorked in unique and bigger ways than ever before that are dividing this nation. Social media, cable news. Speak to that dilemma of the division that culture is experiencing right now and the way that we interpret what is true.
5: Well, I mean, just even looking at our two social media feeds, I'll say, hey, did you see this happening in the news? She's like, what are you talking about? I haven't seen anything about that. And if people don't know this yet, you know, social media is programmed to know what your political positions are and to send you information
4: and ramp it up
5: and that will make you angry, emotional, you know, sympathetic. And it can do that just depending on, you know, what kind of content you interact with. And it does cause a divide, and in a very real way. And you have to be quite intentional about having face-to-face conversations, I think, and being willing to be in a level of discomfort with each other. What would you say?
6: I would say that the division in the culture should be expected because they have no common ground to stand on. For Christians, we stand on Jesus. We stand on the truth of the Scripture. But what does the person who has no relationship with Jesus or no active relationship, what do they have to stand on? Everything there is shaky. You know,
4: right.
6: And when we think about some of the critical theories, it's meant to break down everything. It's meant to deconstruct everything. It's meant to get you to question everything. And so if your worldview or the theory that you're looking through is meant to question everything, you will never have anything solid to stand on. And so to me, the division in the culture is rightfully so. I should not expect to see anything different. The problem comes is when I look in the church and the division looks like the culture.
4: Mm-hmm. That suggests something's
6: expect to see anything different. The problem comes is when I look in the church and the division looks like the culture.
4: Mm-hmm.

0: And to hear a non-Christian say that to you, like, aren't you the people of hope? Mm-hmm. If you're hopeless, mm-hmm. what's got you? Right? Isn't that an amazing statement?
1: It's pretty convicting.
0: Yeah,
1: actually.
0: It is. I mean, we should be the people that know truth, that can express truth in a boldness with love and kindness and all those things. But if we're acting like the world acts, there's nothing for them to have confidence in.
2: Yes.
0: In what we believe. Yeah. That's a bit frightening.
1: It is, because I think we are called to live out our theology. And when we have kind of this, what I call escape pod theology, where we're only looking to escape the world rather than what meaningful contribution can we have as Christians, as salt and light to the world, to really display the kingdom of God. That's very convicting that a non-Christian would notice that.
0: Right. To me, it means they're tipping in.
1: Yeah.
0: They're looking in because they want to see hope.
1: Yeah.
0: Right. And who doesn't? I mean, that is the human wiring. God has wired that, I think, in our spiritual DNA. Yeah. With your relationship, what was that breakthrough moment where you got over the hump, where it was grind, and then all of a sudden there was this, maybe this moment, I don't know.
2: Yeah,
1: it was a few moments.
0: Okay.
2: I'm going to go first on this one. So, we were in the car in her driveway. We, of course, were talking about race, and we were having a heated argument. I mean, it was no holds barred. And she looked at me, and she was crying, and she said, "I'm always going to be a racist to you, right? Like, right? Because I have white skin, regardless of the fact that you live in my home, that we love you like our own, that, you know, I'm always going to be a racist to you just because I have white skin."
0: Mm.
2: And I was like, this is interesting.
1: It was ugly crying.
2: It was bad.
1: It was ugly crying.
0: Oh, what a great insight, though. You know, I mean, it's really bold.
1: I felt like I was in a box and I would never get out of it. And there was no amount of love, acceptance, care, compassion that could ever overcome my skin color. And it was such a hopeless, helpless feeling.
0: Yeah, but Monique, I mean, you could wear that on your foot as well. There's no way I'm out of this box. I'm always going to be black. No one's going to, right? It's kind of a weird.
2: I could, but here's the thing, is that this cultural moment that we're in doesn't put me in that box.
0: Huh, interesting.
2: It only puts me in that box based on things that are flawed to a degree. So you're always going to, when I put that on, when I try that on, the conversation of equity comes up. But we don't ever really drill down into equity to say, well, should everything be equitable? If we're looking at equal outcomes, that means that we generally have to kind of want the same things.
0: Mm.
2: I might not want what you want. And so we're going to have inequity. We have inequity in nature. We have inequity in millions of other things. But now we're looking to this conversation of, you know, do blacks have this? But what if blacks don't want that? But we have the whole conversation of equity has a bit of an assumption to it.
0: Yeah.
2: Especially when we're talking about outcomes. So no, I don't think it's the same that I could just put that boot on myself. Right now, what culture's doing is saying, well, you're white, and so you are. It goes back to the slavery, you know, the Reconstruction era, Jim Crow era, even, you know, into the Civil Rights era. You're black, so you are.
0: Yeah.
2: And so in looking at Krista and saying, I never said that I didn't think she wasn't a racist during that conversation as she's crying. I actually probably doubled down a little bit in my heart and was like, those are white tears.
0: Hmm. So, and so they don't count.
1: Yeah, it's kind of a blank check almost of like, I don't have to pay attention to this. I don't have to, you know, have sympathy if the tears are from especially a white woman. And I sensed that and always felt like there was this kind of wall between us.
0: Uh-huh.
1: And I felt like I'll never get past this wall where we're really going to hold on to each other as sisters in the Lord, as friends. For me, that was a big turning point of feeling very helpless. But in a funny kind of way, it led to the Lord doing something in Monique's heart.
2: Yeah, so I go up and I go to my room because I'm very angry at this point. And so I'm going to pray.
0: It's a big day.
2: Yeah. I'm going to pray for her and all her white

0: whiteness. Lord, please show her her whiteness. And I can't explain what started to happen in my heart. Just the slightest revelation of the ugliness in my own heart.
1: Yeah.
0: And the thought that maybe you're wrong. I don't know. I usually think that I'm wrong about much. Show the
1: test. Welcome to humanity.
0: You know? But it was just the slightest question as I prayed.
1: Yeah.
0: What if you're wrong?
1: Mm-hmm.
0: And so that's when the next day I went and I had a conversation with my friend, and without missing a beat, she was just, oh girl, those are just white tears. And she just kept on going with the conversation.
1: Mm.
0: But there was
1: Something nagging at me.
0: And then I had an intern who came to work a couple weeks later. She was white. And at her Christian university, the student body was demanding that white teachers resign, the white president resign, and white students were not allowed to speak in their classes. Now, I've verified this.
1: At a
0: Christian university.
1: Wow.
0: I verified this. I've talked with, you know, the new president and things like that about this situation. And when she came in, there was something in my heart that was like, maybe there's something not right about this. But I couldn't put my finger on it. I was just like, maybe there's something. And just that little bit of sliver, I think, began to help me question as I'm reading Amos and as I'm reading Micah and as I'm reading, you know, the full books, not just one Bible verse, and having Krista's response and then my intern's response and some other things that happened, I began to slowly see where, for me personally, not even the whole theory, not the framework or anything like that, but where my heart was wrong.
2: I think it's really important to think about in our friendship, because sometimes there's a narrative because of our races that I'm white, Monique's black. People think, well, this is just a story about a white woman who brainwashed.
0: You must have brainwashed
2: the poor black girl.
1: Some people will think that.
2: So let's just talk about that for a minute, because that is not an uncommon lens that people bring to our friendship. And you talked to Monique for quite a while before I came in here. You know, she's a woman, a strong woman. She knows her own mind. She was the immovable rock. There wasn't one thing that I said to her that I think was very persuasive, where she came back and said, you know, you changed my mind about that. But it was through the work of the Holy Spirit and orchestrating situations that then the Holy Spirit took those words that I had said to her and then began to explain those things to her.
1: Yeah.
2: That's what ultimately changed her, was the Word of God and the Holy Spirit. I did some things. I had some conversations to kind of loosen the ground, if you will.
1: Mm-hmm.
2: But it was really the Lord who came in and did the changing.
1: Well, I think as you describe it, one of the attributes of our Heavenly Father is humility, which is so amazing. And what that is, in my opinion, is you're expressing a humbleness that comes from the character of God. When you can stop and say, okay, what is it? Something's nagging at me. Maybe I'm not right. That's for all of us.
2: Yeah.
1: That is a brilliant moment, because it's, to me, the character of God working in your heart.
2: Yeah.
1: The very nature of God. And I think that probably is the way forward, because the Lord even says, be humble, mm-hmm. for I am humble. Mm-hmm. Wow. Okay.
0: I went kicking and screaming. I wasn't just like, you know, maybe I'm wrong, let me change. I kicked and I screamed and I was like, God, you're kidding me. You know, it was a long journey.
1: The last question here for both of you is, why should we be energized that racial reconciliation is even doable, rather than shut the battery down and let's just all go live our lives and we'll figure it out in heaven?
0: You want to go first?
2: Sure. I think racial reconciliation is not doable.
0: Yeah.
2: I think it's impossible to get all the people from certain races to agree on one posture and we're going to all come together. Rather,
0: because of its tenets in anti-racism.
2: Yeah.
1: Right. So that's not the goal. What is the goal?
2: I think the goal is to be brothers and sisters in the Lord.
1: So unity.
2: And to unity and to walking together according to God's commands. And when we have problems with each other, we do the same things Christians have always done. We go talk to the person, we extend generous forgiveness, we repent of our sins, we engage in the fruit of the Holy Spirit, and all of those commands are given to all of us as brothers and sisters. That is our obligation first before taking cues from the culture that tell us how to get along with each other.
3: Wow.
0: Ditto. That's what I would say is that, you know, this idea of racial reconciliation that is now so steeped in an anti-racist ideology is not the way for us to go. We are not avatars for our skin color groups. Skin color is only skin deep.
1: Yeah.
0: And so how do I, especially within the church, come to you as my brother, regardless of your skin color, and say, hey, can we have a conversation? Hey, I need to repent. Mm-hmm. Please forgive me. But we need to get away from this idea that has been so blown up in the culture of race and really get back to who we are as image bearers, who we are as children of God. And then we can have conversations about what we would call our matters of providence, the things that God has providentially designed. My skin color is a design of God's providence. My sex can be considered a design of God's providence in that he didn't make me a man. He saw that it was better for me to be a woman. That was his design for my life.
1: Right.
0: The socioeconomic status that I was born into, I was born into poverty. That is a providential design for my life. God uses these things when they're submitted to him. Mm-hmm. And so we are looking first at our creation identity. What does God say about all humanity? We're all image bearers. Then we're going to look at our salvation identity and say, what does it mean for me to be a sister in the Lord? You know what I mean? And you to be my brother. And how do we participate? And then our matters of providence, the things that the culture might separate us on. But then we're going to talk about now that we've thought this through, how do I walk with you? What does the scripture say about walking with you, being slow to speak, being quick to listen, slow to become angry, preferring my brother above myself, believing the best about someone else, walking in love? How do we
1: now you're talking.
0: How do we do that? That's the hard stuff. It would be easy for me to participate in anti-racism, because in anti-racism, all I need to do is acknowledge the fact that I am oppressed, that systems and structures continue to oppress me because of my sex and the color of my skin, and tell you that you need to read books and that you need to do the work.
1: You know, it's so interesting, like that fork in the road spiritually. It's like sin is a downhill side of the fork, meaning you get on that, it's easy to go do
0: it's
1: that.
0: It's easy.
1: The tougher path is uphill.
0: Yeah.
1: You know, spiritual depth and growth. It's just like the forks aren't just split. They're also one's uphill, one's downhill.
0: And as believers in Christ, we do have a much harder work, because it would be easy for me to automatically assume that the guy behind me honking in his truck is a racist who just hates me. It's harder for me to actually get my own thoughts in check and say, how are you participating in this right now? What is your responsibility?
1: Well, this has been great, Monique and Krista. Thank you for being with me.
0: Thanks.
2: Glad to be here.
4: This is Focus on the Family with Jim Daly, and what a terrific example set by Monique Dusson and Krista Bontrager, demonstrating what it means to submit to God's word and treat each other as sisters in Christ. It really is impressive how Monique wanted to honor God so much that she was willing to change her thinking and even face heavy criticism from others, losing friends in the process. That, of course, took great courage, and I hope that this honest exchange we've heard will inspire you to be bold and to share the truth in love where you might see racial division. Look for Monique and Krista's book online or at a bookstore near you. 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

0: 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And from the moment they walk into when they leave, it's so different.
1: Yeah.
0: Like sometimes they're a little bit nervous, and by the time they walk out, they're like, come on, come at me, Will. 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

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It's being life. 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
1: In this bulletin, aged care providers put on notice and a fresh start for Moira Deeming. With the details, I'm Tracy Weir. The Prime Minister has paid tribute to the people who lost their lives in the September 11 terror attack. Today marks the 25th anniversary of the tragedy. Nearly 3,000 people died in the attacks, including 10 Australians. Speaking in Parliament, Prime Minister Anthony Albanese has encouraged Australians to pause and remember.
2: We'll also think about those whose lives were changed forever. All who lived with loss, all who suffered with grief, trauma and sickness, and all who still endure the burden of memories that simply will not fade.
1: Today's NFL game in Melbourne will also mark the event. The federal government will ban residential aged care providers from charging extra fees for services residents previously received for free. The aged care rules will be amended after instances of some providers taking advantage of older Australians following sweeping system reforms. Aged Care Minister Sam Ray says they're acting now to make the rules clear and strengthen protections. Former Liberal MP Moira Deeming has declared she is not interested in cowards who try to silence her as she joins the Family First Party. Stephanie Wacklewick has more.
3: Mrs Deeming claims she was approached by up to four other parties ahead of the November state election, but the offer from Family First leader Lyle Shelton was clear.
4: He's never going to ask me to be quiet, and I'm not interested in cowards who do.
3: The independent MP was disendorsed by the Liberal Party after she failed to apologise to former leader Matthew Guy for accusing him of assaulting her at a party function, police clearing Mr Guy of any wrongdoing. Mrs Deeming says her focus on safeguarding children made her a good match for the Conservative Party. She'd be the first Family First candidate elected to the Victorian Parliament if successful. Premier Ben Carroll wishing her well.
5: She's joined the Liberal Party, she tried to join One Nation, and now she's at Family First. I wish her well for her success.
1: Ben Carroll ending that report from Stephanie Wacklewick. At least 25 people have died in a cargo ship fire in eastern China. The ship was undergoing maintenance at a shipyard when the blaze erupted. 42 people were on board at the time. Only 17 were evacuated. Churches and Christian charities are delivering $250,000 essential services every week throughout England. That's according to the Heart of the Neighbourhood report on how churches nourish communities. They provide services such as food banks, debt advice centres, youth groups, mental health hubs and loneliness initiatives. The research reveals that it is an under-recognised pillar of the nation's social support infrastructure. The theological conservative Global Methodist Church now has more than 7,000 member churches after breaking away from the United Methodist Church over same-sex unions 4 years ago. More than 1,000 delegates attended its general conference in Johannesburg this month to vote on nearly 500 petitions and articles of faith. Turning to sport, and in the AFL, the Dockers have Judd McVie for their do-or-die clash with Geelong tonight. The defender will return in place of Brandon Walker. Coach Justin Longmuir says he's an asset to the squad.
6: Pressure of others playing really well at Peel was found him out of the team. But yeah, when he's playing his best footy, he's playing on instinct, he's working with his teammates well, he's trusting his read on the ball and then trusting himself in the contest, and the rest will flow off that.
1: The Dockers have the hometown advantage. And Dane Zorko has signed a one-year contract extension with Brisbane, taking the 37-year-old to a 16th season with the Lions. That's the latest Vision National News. I'm Tracy Weir.
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8: Looks pretty good on the run from Torquay up into Grovedale. No major delays on the Surf Coast Highway. Bowenheads Road has some ongoing roadwork, so expect some hold-ups there. Doesn't look too bad from the East Port Oaken Road on the Bellarine Highway. Still clear on the Ring Road. Yet seeing dramas, Latrobe Terrace with Shannon Ave, surprisingly, and a good run on the North Shore. If you are making your way into Melbourne, just over an hour, so really no problems there. It's the latest traffic on Geelong's 96.3.
9: And now across Geelong, Werribee and the Surf Coast, it's the 96.3 four-day forecast.
7: Let's take a look at the weather. And the weekend weather is actually looking mighty fine. Today we're in for a top of 15 degrees. There could be some fog about this morning, but then it's going to be a beautifully sunny afternoon. Saturday, top of 20. Sunday cranks it up to 24. Breezy with a possible afternoon shower before Monday hits a pleasant 21 degrees.
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7: The word for today comes from Luke chapter 6, verse 31. 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

Friday. Come on, we have made it. We've got a pretty big morning here on The Breakfast Show. You're here, I'm here, and we're going to be easing into the day together. And listen up, because in the next 10 minutes, I've got vouchers to give away. And it's not just a single voucher, it's a double pass. Keep listening, and I'll tell you how you can get your hands on it. Whatever this week has looked like for you, my friend, you have made it to today, and that is what we are celebrating. Come on, Jesus, he's still good. He is still shining and lighting up the way, and there is fresh grace waiting for you this morning. So let's go. Let's turn it up. Here's Peter Burton with Where Would I Be on your 96.

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1: Welcome back to The Breakfast Show. And I did mention that I've got some vouchers that I want to give away. Do you know, I find that it's usually the little things that can completely brighten up your day, like a good coffee, a mini muffin, and a chance to sit down with someone that you love. And guess what? I have got some double passes to a beautiful cafe in Lara that I would love to put in your hands. All you got to do right now is pick up your phone and call me, 52413679. It's not complicated at all. All you've got to say to me is, hey, Priscilla, I'd love a coffee break. And bam, just like that, the vouchers are yours. You've got to be able to come into our studios here in Grovedale to actually pick up the passes, all right? So give me a call, 52413679, and say, I'd love a coffee break. Looking forward to talking to you soon. You're listening to 96.3. Here's for King and Country with their song, Miracle. Morning.
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7: There weren't too many words shared when my hubby and I stood at the 9/11 memorial in New York last year in December 2025. There was such a stillness there. Around the site where the Twin Towers once stood were rows and rows of names, people whose lives and whose families would forever be tied to that place and to that date. The memorial is called Reflecting Absence, and there's water that continually flows into two enormous pools and then disappears into a space you can't see the bottom of. It's a simple but such a powerful picture of loss, of someone being gone and the space their absence leaves behind. And I will never forget standing in one of the busiest cities in the world, yet somehow experiencing the sound of stillness. We remembered the scenes we'd watch unfold on the news all those years ago. We read the names. We didn't want to join a guided tour. We just stood there and talked to Jesus. Because all these years later, the tragedy still doesn't make any sense. And today, on the 25th anniversary of September 11th, there are families for whom this isn't simply history. There are names, faces, and absences that are still deeply personal. And after some time at the memorial, without discussing when we would leave, without either of us saying, okay, let's go, my hubby and I both just started walking along the path beyond the site. And I've thought about that moment since. Because spiritually, it gave me a picture of what grief and trauma can look like. There are places in life where we need to stand for a while. We need to grieve. We need to acknowledge what happened. Faith doesn't ask us to pretend it didn't hurt. But God doesn't want the place that wounded you to become the place where you remain. In John chapter 1, verse 5, it says, "The light shines in the darkness, and the darkness has not overcome it." John isn't denying that darkness exists. The theology here is powerful. The light is Jesus himself. Darkness is real. Evil is real. Grief is so real. But John declares that darkness cannot overcome the light. Amen. So maybe you're standing in a place you never imagined you'd be. I won't rush you through it. But I do want to remind you that there is a path beyond it. And when you're ready to take that next step, you won't take it alone. Jesus has promised to carry you through. There may always be an absence. There may always be a name, a memory, a date that takes you back. But the darkness does not get to write the ending. The light still shines, and his name is Jesus. This is Pockets of Peace with Priscilla.

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1: 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Yeah, and it might be so much easier than you think. Let me tell you about the 96.3 Random Acts of Kindness Challenge that is happening right now, and it's all the way through till September 20th, and you can jump in at any time. There are four very simple steps. Number one, pray. Number two, look. Number three, listen. And number four, act in kindness. Start off by asking Jesus, who can I encourage today? Then notice who he puts in your path. You might shout a workmate morning tea. You might leave someone an encouraging note. You might check in on your neighbor or tell someone something you really appreciate about them. Like, I appreciate you tuning in right now and spending this very moment with me. It doesn't have to be a grand gesture. Your small act could be the bright spot in somebody else's day, but it doesn't stop there. You can join the kindness team. How cool does that sound? Yep. Go to 96.3.com.au, sign up. You'll have lots of different ideas. There's a lot of inspiration found right there on different things you can do to brighten up someone's day. Some things involve a couple of dollars, but most of them are absolutely free. And then one last thing I want you to do is to call me on 5241-3679 and tell me about what you did and what ended up happening. I can't wait. Join the kindness team. It's all happening now, and I cannot wait to chat to you about it. 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
1: No, I left mine at home.
0: Yeah, you're drenched. Oh, take mine.
1: 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Are you sure?
0: Yeah, I have a raincoat.
1: Oh, thank you so much.
0: My pleasure. Take it.
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4: In stories making news, a move to cap allied health services for veterans at $5,000 has been blocked by the Senate. The Albanese government has been hoping the cap would help save the budget just over $700 million. The Prime Minister has paid tribute to the people who lost their lives in the September 11 terror attack. Today marks the 25th anniversary of the tragedy. Nearly 3,000 people died in the attacks, including 10 Australians. The US President Donald Trump has promised a $5,000 payment for every American if his party is successful in the upcoming midterm elections. He has made the pledge at the Republican National Convention, where he defended the war in Iran. To sport, and in AFL, Judd McVie will make his return for Fremantle in tonight's semi-final against Geelong after he was dropped last week. And more than 20 million Americans are expected to tune in to today's historic NFL clash in Melbourne. That's the news and sport headlines. I'm Tracy Weir. More details soon.
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5: G'day everybody, check all things traffic in Geelong this morning if you are making your way into Melbourne. Not too bad, only an hour and 10 over the Westgate even, looking pretty clear, yet to see any dramas on the Metro Ring Road. The local road on the North Shore, still clear as well as the Ring Road. Currently no problems from the west on the Midland Highway, the Hamilton Highway the same, good run in from Lionsford as well. Yet to see any drivers of Trobe Terrace, Shannon Ave looking good to let latest traffic on Geelong's 96.3.
2: And now across Geelong, Werribee and the Surf Coast, it's the 96.3 four-day forecast.
6: Let's take a look at the weather. And the weekend weather is actually looking mighty fine. Today we're in for a top of 15 degrees. There could be some fog about this morning, but then it's going to be a beautifully sunny afternoon. Saturday, top of 20. Sunday cranks it up to 24. Breezy with a possible afternoon shower before Monday hits a pleasant 21 degrees. Good morning.

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1: Morning. This is the best way to start your day right here on The Breakfast Show. Well, this Saturday, a woman of influence is hosting The Table. It's going to be a very special afternoon, raising awareness and support in the fight against human trafficking and modern-day slavery. Now, it's happening between 1 p.m. till 4 at West Waters Entertainment Complex in Caroline Springs. And I've heard that the food is so good. There's going to be raffles, door prizes, live music, a silent auction, live art, and a whole lot more. Plus, I'm going to be there enjoying the fun as well. Now, seating is almost at capacity, but all thanks to the team at A Woman of Influence, they have donated a double pass worth over $120 to give away. And all you've got to do is give me a call on 5241 3679. That's as simple as it is. My number again, 5241 3679. It's happening this Saturday at 1 p.m. So give me a call. I'm just

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6: This is 96.3 coming to you from the heart of Geelong, and now it's time for a local story. Now, if you've got a young person at home or you know a young person who always has an opinion on what could be better in Geelong, well, this could actually be their chance to have a say. The City of Geelong are looking for people, young people, aged between 12 and 17 to join its next youth council. There are apparently 11 spots up for grabs. They meet monthly, they learn how local government works, they get mentoring and they take part in events. But most importantly, they actually give advice to council about the issues affecting young people. I love this. They'll even elect a junior mayor and deputy mayor from the group. So it's all real. You don't need any previous leadership experience. They're looking for young people who care and want to contribute. And from what I hear, nominations are open up until September 27th. So if there is a young leader in your home, maybe give them a little nudge this way.

This is Priscilla on The Breakfast Show. And if you've stepped outside this morning and thought, yep, winter's still hanging around, you're not wrong. It is a chilly start across the region this morning, but there is a little reward on the way. We're heading for a top of 15 today with clouds giving way to some sunshine. And seeing as the sun's planning on making an appearance, we might as well give it a soundtrack, hey? Here's Anna Waters with Sunshine on your 96.3. Sunshine.

something that is perfect for your Friday morning is Set Fire from The Saga. And then coming up at 7, we'll get you across the latest news headlines, the traffic and weather. Keep it locked right here on 96.3, the station that you love and trust.

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1: In this bulletin, a former Prime Minister speaks out and a sporting smorgasbord on offer. With more, I'm Tracy Weir. Former Prime Minister John Howard has warned the war on terrorism will probably never end. Mr. Howard was on an official visit in Washington on this day 25 years ago when the September 11 attacks unfolded. More than 3,000 people were killed, including 10 Australians. The Albanese government is being urged to abandon any further plans to overhaul health funding for veterans. Labor's push to impose a $5,000 cap on allied health services has been blocked by the Senate. The opposition's Michaelia Cash says the government needs to give up on the issue.
2: On Monday, Anthony Albanese has a choice to make. Does he stand with the men and women who fought for our country, who do have health needs now? Is he going to side with them? Or is he going to turn their back on them and show all Australians this is a morally bankrupt man?
1: Labor had been hoping to save more than $700 million from the measure. The opposition says the federal government's digital duty of care legislation will provide a blank check for political censorship. Labor says its legislation is to give people greater control over their social media feeds. The opposition won't support the proposal as it stands, claiming it will impinge on free speech. The Dean of Brisbane's St John's Cathedral has announced his retirement after the church was caught up in a controversial television show about street workers. Dr Peter Catt steps down after 18 years at the helm. A Sydney businessman has become the first Australian jailed for reckless foreign interference. Alexander Sergo compiled reports for individuals believed to be Chinese spies. While the reports did not contain classified information, a judge described his conduct as deceptive and reckless. A London court has acquitted a 72-year-old Christian evangelist of all charges relating to the distribution of an illustrated gospel tract called Doomtown in the heart of the city's Soho district, which is a hub for the LGBT community. The tract tells the story of Sodom and Gomorrah and includes a biblical message about sin, judgment, repentance and salvation. Richard Johnson was accused of intent to cause harassment, alarm or distress under the Public Order Act. The court said the prosecution failed to prove all the elements of the criminal offence. The Trump administration is considering paying parents who stay at home to raise their children. The New York Times reports officials are discussing a plan to allow one stay-at-home married parent to access federal childcare benefits. The other parent would have to work at least 35 hours a week. Turning to sport, and in the NRL, Newcastle Knights coach Justin Holbrook is dismissing concerns over his team's rising injury toll. Trey Mooney joining a long casualty list, while fellow prop Jacob Safiti is out suspended. But ahead of tonight's knockout final against Souths, Holbrook says he has full confidence in his side.
3: Obviously, you'd always love to be full strength this time of year, but, you know, we're not worrying about what we haven't got, worrying about what we have. And as I said, I'm confident that we play well, we'll win tomorrow night.
1: Kickoff is at 10 to 8. And Geelong has named an unchanged side to take on Fremantle in their crucial semi-final clash in Perth. Two changes for the Dockers. Defender Judd McVee comes in for the injured Brandon Walker, and Nathan O'Driscoll has been dropped in favour of Corey Wagner. And more than 20 million Americans are expected to tune in for the historic NFL match in Melbourne today. Around 100,000 fans will pack into the MCG to watch the LA Rams take on the San Francisco 49ers. More than 2 million Australians are also expected to watch. That's the latest Vision National News. I'm Tracy Weir.
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5: G'day everybody, checking all things traffic in Geelong this morning if you are making your way into Melbourne. Not too bad, only an hour and 10 over the West Gate even, looking pretty clear. Yet to see any dramas on Metro Ring Road. The local run of the North Shore still clear, as well as the Ring Road. Currently no problems from the west on the Midland Highway. The Hamilton Highway the same. Good run in from Lionsford as well. Yet to see any drivers at Trobe Terrace. Shannon Ave looking good to have latest traffic on Geelong's 96.3.
6: And now across Geelong, Werribee and the Surf Coast, it's the 96.3 four-day forecast.
4: Let's take a look at the weather. And the weekend weather is actually looking mighty fine. Today we're in for a top of 15 degrees. There could be some fog about this morning, but then it's going to be a beautifully sunny afternoon. Saturday, top of 20. Sunday cranks it up to 24. Breezy with a possible afternoon shower before Monday hits a pleasant 21 degrees.
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4: The word for today comes from Luke chapter 6, verse 31. 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

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We are up, we are moving, and we are doing Friday together right here on The Breakfast Show. And this morning, you are getting 100% Christian music, the kind that you can sing at the top of your lungs, in the car, in the kitchen, whilst you're getting the kids, my besties, ready for school. Wherever you are, turn it up. And hey, come as you are this morning. You don't have to have everything figured out before you come to Jesus, because it's His light that meets you right where you are. Well, we have got a beautiful morning ahead of us, so let's get it going, family. Here's We Are Messengers with Faith, Hope, Love. Let's go. 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
1: Happy Friday. It's Priscilla sitting here in our studios over in Grovedale, and I've got an invitation for you to come on board because we are spreading some kindness. The 96.3 Random Acts of Kindness Challenge is happening right now, and this is something that everybody can be part of. And here's the game plan. Number one, pray. Number two, look. Number three, listen. And number four, act in kindness. Buy the next coffee. Bring your neighbor's bins in. Send someone an encouraging text. And my favorite place to go, especially after work, is a supermarket. Let somebody go ahead of you in the supermarket queue. Yep, even when you've strategically chosen the fastest one. See, it's not about doing huge things. It's about noticing people and choosing to do some good. Join our kindness team. Yes, it is a real thing, a place where you can find inspiration on different things you can do to brighten. Join our kindness team. Yes, it is a real thing, a place where you can find inspiration on different things you can do to brighten someone's day. And you

to do is call me on 5241 3679 and tell me what happened. Come on, let's see how much kindness we can get moving through our community. So, is the invitation being accepted by you? Let me know.

0: Remembering September 11th, the day that changed our world. Today, on the 25th anniversary, we reflect and pray.
1: You say you'll never forget where you were when you heard the news on September 11th, 2001. Neither will I. I was on the 110th floor in a smoke-filled room with a man who called his wife to say goodbye. I held his fingers steady as he dialed. I gave him the peace to say, "Honey, I'm not going to make it. It's okay. I'm ready to go." I was with his wife when he called as she fed breakfast to their children. I held her up as she tried to understand his words. And as she realized he wasn't coming home that night, I was in the stairwell of the 23rd floor when a woman cried out to me for help. "I've been knocking on the door of your heart for 50 years. I said, "Of course, I'll show you the way home. Only believe in me now." I was at the base of the building when the priest ministered to the injured and devastated souls. I took him home to tend his flock in heaven. He heard my voice and answered. I was on all four of those planes, in every seat, with every prayer. I was with the crew as they were

I was in the very hearts of the believers there, comforting and assuring them that their faith has saved them. I was in Texas, Kansas, London. I was standing next to you when you heard the terrible news. Did you sense me? I want you to know that I saw every face. I knew every name, though not all know me. Some met me for the first time on the 86th floor. Some sought me with their last breath. Some couldn't hear me calling to them through the smoke and flames. Come to me, this way. Take my hand. Some chose, for the final time, to ignore me. But I was there. I did not place you in the tower that day. You may not know why, but I do. However, if you were there in that explosive moment in time, would you have reached for me? September 11th, 2001 was not the end of the journey for you. But someday your journey will end, and I'll be there for you as well. Seek me now while I may be found. Then, at any moment, you know you're ready to go. I will be in the stairwell of your final moments.

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2: Smoke is a silent killer, which is deadliest at night when you are sleeping. 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And it's the owner's responsibility, not the tenant's. Failure to install an alarm could result in fines of up to $500, or it could also cost the ultimate price, someone's life.
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0: weren't too many words shared when my hubby and I stood at the 9/11 memorial in New York last year in December 2025. There was such a stillness there. Around the site where the Twin Towers once stood were rows and rows of names, people whose lives and whose families would forever be tied to that place and to that date. The memorial is called Reflecting Absence, and there's water that continually flows into two enormous pools and then disappears into a space you can't see the bottom of. It's a simple but such a powerful picture of loss, of someone being gone and the space their absence leaves behind. And I will never forget standing in one of the busiest cities in the world, yet somehow experiencing the sound of stillness. We remembered the scenes we'd watch unfold on the news all those years ago. We read the names. We didn't want to join a guided tour. We just stood there and talked to Jesus. Because all these years later, the tragedy still doesn't make any sense. And today, on the 25th anniversary of September 11th, there are families for whom this isn't simply history. There are names, faces, and absences that are still deeply personal. And after some time at the memorial, without discussing when we would leave, without either of us saying, okay, let's go, my hubby and I both just started walking along the path beyond the site. And I've thought about that moment since. Because spiritually, it gave me a picture of what grief and trauma can look like. There are places in life where we need to stand for a while. We need to grieve. We need to acknowledge what happened. Faith doesn't ask us to pretend it didn't hurt. But God doesn't want the place that wounded you to become the place where you remain. In John chapter 1, verse 5, it says, "The light shines in the darkness, and the darkness has not overcome it." John isn't denying that darkness exists. The theology here is powerful. The light is Jesus himself. Darkness is real. Evil is real. Grief is so real. But John declares that darkness cannot overcome the light. Amen. So maybe you're standing in a place you never imagined you'd be. I won't rush you through it. But I do want to remind you that there is a path beyond it. And when you're ready to take that next step, you won't take it alone. Jesus has promised to carry you through. There may always be an absence. There may always be a name, a memory, a date that takes you back. But the darkness does not get to write the ending. The light still shines, and his name is Jesus. This is Pockets of Peace with Priscilla.
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2: In stories making news, former Prime Minister John Howard has warned the war on terrorism will probably never end as the world reflects on 25 years since the September 11 terror attacks. Veterans are welcoming the Senate's decision to block Labor's proposed $5,000 cap on allied health services. The Coalition, the Greens and the Independents joined forces to stop the government's policy from going ahead. Saturday, October 10 is on track to be the single biggest day for weddings in 2026. 1,900 Australian couples are projected to marry on the one day. Overseas, and there are growing concerns of recession triggered by a surge in global interest rates fueled by the war in Iran. The price of Brent crude jumped to $107 a barrel, prompting increasing concerns about a surge in inflation around the world. And turning to sport, in the AFL, Geelong has named an unchanged side to take on Fremantle in tonight's semi-final in Perth. That's the news and sport headlines. I'm Tracy Weir. More details soon.
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3: Heading to Melbourne this morning, still quite a clear run, just over an hour, not too bad, even on the Westgate Bridge. The local run is still clear on the North Shore. A little bit more delay, Seabridge Parade picking up around the lane, but nothing too stressful there off North Shore Road. Ring Road clear from end to end. Ryrie Street certainly has its hold-ups. Settlement Road a little northbound delay. Bowen Edge Road to the Surf Coast Highway, not too bad. Latest traffic on Geelong's 96.3.
0: And now across Geelong, Werribee and the Surf Coast, it's the 96.3 four-day forecast.
4: Let's take a look at the weather. And the weekend weather is actually looking mighty fine. Today we're in for a top of 15 degrees. There could be some fog about this morning, but then it's going to be a beautifully sunny afternoon. Saturday, top of 20. Sunday cranks it up to 24. Breezy with a possible afternoon shower before Monday hits a pleasant 21 degrees. Good morning.

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1: Happy Friday, it's Priscilla here, and I reckon now is a good time to get into Culture Code. Now, Culture Code is where I spend hours and hours and hours and hours and hours scrolling online different platforms, and then I bring to you anything that is currently trending or that's gone viral. And I'm a bit hesitant to share the one that I've got prepared for you today because it just feels so wrong, mainly because it's got to do with one of my favourite food groups, and I am talking about the beloved pizza. It's all got to do with pizza. So if you are purchasing pizza as your regular Friday night takeaway, and if you're bold enough to do whatever I'm going to explain now, please let me know how it goes. Because in my mind, it doesn't make sense, and I don't think I'm bold enough to try it. But this is what it is. Here we go. All right. So you've bought your pizza, and most pizzas have a really greasy top, especially if it's like a salami, a pepperoni, just cheesy goodness. And it's got that pool of kind of grease on the top. Well, somebody, I don't know how or who or if it was a mistake that somebody's just said, hey, let's make this thing go viral. Somebody's come up with this. Before you even take your first slice of pizza, you've got to hold that pizza box. So keep the pizza in the box. Don't open it. Keep the lid down, closed. And then, oh, well, I can't believe I'm going to say this. You need to drop it on the ground. Drop it on the ground, but upside down. Okay, so by the time it hits the floor, the pizza will be upside down. Now, the thinking behind it is this, that when the pizza hits the floor, the grease will be absorbed into the top of the box. You see why I don't feel comfortable with this? Because in my mind, I'm thinking the toppings, the cheesy goodness is all going to stick to the top as well. But apparently, I've watched a number of people do this. When they flip it the right way and open the lid, you can see like the stamp print of the grease on the top of the box, and the pizza's in perfect eating order. So again, that is this week's edition of Culture Code. If you're bold enough to try it, please let me know how you go. I would have to say that for me, it's a firm no. I don't want to give it a go. But if you do give it a go, please let me know how it goes. That is all I'm saying on that topic. You're listening to 96.3. Coming to you from the heart of Geelong. My heart hurts just sharing that. Hey, we'll be back with more of the stuff that you love coming up very soon.

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5: 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Who could you use a coffee catch up with? A bestie, maybe your sister, someone from work, someone you've been saying we need to catch up for about 6 months. Well, here's your excuse. I can help you. I've got some double passes, that's right, for a coffee and a mini muffin at a beautiful cafe over in Lara. And it's so simple for you to be able to grab your double pass. All you got to do right now is give me a call on 52413679. That number again is 52413679 and say, hey, Priscilla, I'd love a coffee break. And then you need to be able to come into our studios at 147 Marshalltown Road in Grovedale to pick up your pass. So grab someone you love, have a cuppa, have a good chat and let us shout ya. Give me a call. I've got a pass. It could be yours right now. 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We've got

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1: We are edging ever so close to the 8 o'clock hour. It's still a bit chilly outdoors, currently around 8 degrees. Good news, the sun is planning on making an appearance with a top of 15 today. Speaking of brighter things ahead, United wrote this next song from the feeling of standing on the edge of the unknown but choosing excitement over fear, because God's already in the tomorrow you haven't seen yet. And that could be for you right now. And that's why I'm going to repeat it, that God is already in the tomorrow you haven't seen yet. Be blessed by this. It's Hillsong United with All This Future on 96.3.

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1: Sometimes I feel like I just keep

Happy Friday, it's Priscilla, and how does free coffees and free mini muffins sound this morning? Well, I've got double passes to give away, all thanks to Little Teapot Cafe in Lara. You just got to give us a call on 5241 3679. That number again is 5241 3679. And when I answer, you got to say, "Hey Priscilla, I would like a coffee break." That's all you got to do. Coffee, muffins, happy Friday. That's a pretty good kind of combo, don't you reckon? I've been loved.

Friday. Yes, Friday has arrived, and there is a place for you right here on The Breakfast Show. Come as you are. That's the rule. If you're full of energy, awesome. Barely awake, great. Got a coffee in hand, amazing. Still in your PJs, yay for you. If you're absolutely smashing life, woo, woo, woo, or you're just needing a little bit of encouragement today, you are most welcome here. I've got 100% Christian music to be sung at the top of your lungs. Thank you very much. Lots of fun. And we are going to ease into this Friday together. And to the one person listening right now who needs this reminder today, Jesus is the light and no darkness you are facing is greater than him. Can I get an amen? So good. We are going to kick off this hour with something really, really fun. Here's Josiah Queen and Brandon Lake with Can't Steal My Joy on 96.3. In the

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1: Hi, bestie. It's Priscilla from 96.3, and this is our little moment before school where we learn something about Jesus that we can take into the day with us. Have you ever walked into a really, really dark room and felt around for the light switch? Maybe you're doing that funny little shuffle with your hands out in front of you because you can't see anything. But the second you flick that switch, the darkness disappears. In your Bible, in John chapter 1 verse 5, it says, "The light shines in the darkness, and the darkness has not overcome it." Bestie, the Bible is telling us something huge here. That Jesus is the light and there is no darkness stronger than him. And here's what I love about that verse, that Jesus brings light wherever he goes. His light brings hope when things feel hard. It brings truth when we're confused and reminds us that God is always with us. And the really, really, really cool part, well, we get to reflect the light of Jesus as well. And if you're after a bestie challenge, here it is. Be a little light today. Include someone who's sitting alone, help someone who's struggling, or give somebody a really, really great big smile. Let the light of Jesus shine through the way you live today and the way you love as well. Go on, bestie, shine.

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4: Happy Friday, it's Priscilla, and I would have to say that I reckon one of the best things about kindness is that you don't always get to see how far it goes. 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And it's happening right through till September 20th. And here's how you can get involved. Pray, look, listen, and then act in kindness. 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I'm talking about kindness. And if you wanted to get more inspiration and ideas on different things you can do to be kind, join the kindness team at 963.com.au and then give me a call on 5241 3679 and tell me what you got up to, because when we hear stories of you doing things, it inspires us. 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

0: That was the incredible Stephen Curtis Chapman with Do It Again right here on the station that we love and trust, 96.3. Now, mums, dads, carers, this one is especially for you. You do a lot. School runs, lunches, what else? Appointments, homework, cooking. And yet somehow somebody always needs something, right? So I would love to give you a little moment to just stop. I've got some double passes for a coffee and mini muffin at a beautiful cafe in Lara called Little Teapot. Now, you can take your partner, another parent, your bestie, whoever you'd love a breather with. To get your hands on a double pass, give me a call on 52413679 and say, "Hey, Priscilla, I would love a coffee break." And then pop into our 96.3 studios right here at 147 Marshalltown Road, Grovedale. Let me shout you a coffee for you and a friend.
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3: In stories making news, Treasury is preparing for a potential rise in global interest rates as oil prices climbed higher on the back of developments in the Middle East conflict. There are concerns that higher energy prices will fuel global inflation, pushing Australia and other economies closer to a recession. The number of first homeowners who bought their property under the 5% deposit scheme and who now owe more on their mortgage than their house is actually worth has jumped fivefold in a month. PropTrack estimates 480 first home buyer households that accessed the deposit scheme between last October and June are in negative equity. And the Returned Services League has joined calls for Pauline Hanson to apologise for targeting Liberal frontbencher Andrew Hastie. The One Nation leader is under scrutiny over a cartoon which labels Mr Hastie, a former elite soldier, as a traitor. To sport, and tonight the NRL finals begin with the Rabbitohs taking on the Knights in an elimination final. That's the news and sport headlines. I'm Tracy Weir. More details soon.
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4: Heading to Melbourne this morning, still quite a clear run, just over an hour, not too bad, even on the Westgate Bridge. The local run is still clear on the North Shore. A little bit more delay, Seabeach Parade picking up around the lane, but nothing too stressful there off North Shore Road. The Ring Road clear from end to end. Ryrie Street certainly has its hold-ups. Settlement Road, a little northbound delay. Bowen Edge Road, the Surf Coast Highway, not too bad. The latest traffic on Geelong's 96.3.
5: And now across Geelong, Werribee and the Surf Coast, it's the 96.3 four-day forecast.
0: Let's take a look at the weather. And the weekend weather is actually looking mighty fine. Today we're in for a top of 15 degrees. There could be some fog about this morning, but then it's going to be a beautifully sunny afternoon. Saturday, top of 20. Sunday cranks it up to 24. Breezy with a possible afternoon shower before Monday hits a pleasant 21 degrees. Good.

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1: This is 96.3 coming to you from the heart of Geelong, and now it's time for a local story. Now, if you've got a young person at home or you know a young person who always has an opinion on what could be better in Geelong, well, this could actually be their chance to have a say. The City of Geelong are looking for people, young people, aged between 12 and 17 to join its next youth council. There are apparently 11 spots up for grabs. They meet monthly, they learn how local government works, they get mentoring, and they take part in events. But most importantly, they actually give advice to council about the issues affecting young people. I love this. They'll even elect a junior mayor and deputy mayor from the group. So it's all real. You don't need any previous leadership experience. They're looking for young people who care and want to contribute. And from what I hear, nominations are open up until September 27th. So if there is a young leader in your home, maybe give them a little nudge.

0: That'll be $12.45 at the window today. Will that be cash or card?
1: Card, thanks. How much is the order for the guy behind me?
0: Oh, let's see. Looks like they ordered a coffee and a cheese toasty. Total is $10.15.
1: Look, I'll pay for his too.
0: Wow, that is so kind of you. Here's your card back and your receipt.
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1: Happy Friday. It's Priscilla on The Breakfast Show. And okay, I have got some news that is literally hot off the press to share with you. And if you're a For King and Country fan, well, you are especially going to love this. Their musical drama, Drummer Boy, it's officially coming to Australian cinemas on November the 5th. Yeah, we love these guys. We play their music because we love them, and now we get to see them on the big screen as well. So November 5th, lock it in, put it in your diaries, and I think there's only one thing we can do after news like that is play one of their tracks like this, Miracle, on your 96.3.
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It's still quite fresh outside, around 7 degrees, but we're going to be warming up to 15 with some sunshine breaking through. And if you're looking for something different to do this weekend, well, the Geelong Fragrance Fair is on Saturday and Sunday at Deakin's Waterfront Campus. It's all about independent and artisanal perfume. 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You're listening to 96.3. Here's Torrin Wells and Aaron Cole with Fake It. Let's go.

What a way to wrap up the week. Thank you so much for hanging out with me each morning. It's been a really great one. And if you'd like a double pass to go and have a coffee and mini muffin on us at Little Teapot Cafe over in Lara, you can pop into our studios at 147 Marshalltown Road in Grovedale from 9 a.m. today and grab them. You have the best weekend. Enjoy your Friday, and I'll be back right here with you on Monday morning from 6 a.m. Till then, take care. Love you heaps. Bye.

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1: In this bulletin, calls to take down a One Nation cartoon, and the world marks 25 years since 9/11. With the details, I'm Naomi Millam. One Nation MP Barnaby Joyce has apologised to Andrew Hastie if he, quote, feels a sense of offence about a cartoon labelling him a traitor. The SAS veteran turned Liberal MP has been calling on One Nation to take the episode of the cartoon down. Fellow Liberal Dave Sharma has told Channel 9 the minor party deserves the criticism being levelled against it.
2: To denigrate his service in a mocking cartoon, I think it's just beyond the pale. And I'd be saying the same no matter who the veteran was. I think we should all have a high degree of respect for the service of our veterans.
1: The Returned Services League has also joined calls for the cartoon to be taken down. The federal government will ban residential aged care providers from charging extra fees for services residents received for free prior to sweeping system reforms. The aged care rules will be amended following instances of some providers taking advantage of older Australians. Aged Care Minister Sam Ray says they're acting now to make the rules clear and strengthen protections. The journalist who broke the news of 9/11 to Australia as it unfolded has recounted the moments the world changed forever. Today marks the 25th anniversary of the terror attack. More than 3,000 people died in the 2001 tragedy, including 10 Australians. Sandra Sully says we now live in the shadow of the event.
3: You know, the world changed in an instant that night. And we've got a generation of people that have no concept of what it was like to fly without magnetometers and intense security. And, you know, we now live in the shadow of September 11.
1: Meantime, former Prime Minister John Howard has warned the war on terrorism will probably never end. Mr. Howard was on an official visit in Washington on this day 25 years ago when the attacks unfolded. Singapore's latest general household survey, which is like a midterm census, shows the number of Christians falling to 17% of the population, down from 19% in 2020. At the same time, the island nation's state of the church shows an increase in salvations and baptisms. Singaporeans reporting they have no religion rose from 20 to 24%, with the biggest leap in the 35 to 45 age group. And evangelicals now account for more than a quarter of the population of Brazil, while Catholics have fallen from three quarters to just over half the population in the past 25 years. According to the nation's latest census, more than 80% of Brazil's 213 million people continue to identify as Christian. Only 8% say they have no religion. Crowds are pouring into the MCG ahead of this morning's NFL blockbuster between the San Francisco 49ers and the LA Rams. ESPN reporter Phil Murphy has come to Melbourne to cover the event.
4: I was here for the 2019 AFL Grand Final when Richmond beat GWS, and the scale of this feels bigger because you have commensurate Australian media, but also heaps of American media, myself included. We watch a lot of NFL games, and candidly, some of them start to blur together. What's special about this is, irrespective of whether or not it's a good game, and I think it's going to be a great game, this is going to be a memorable event. The teams are terrific, but I think it's the venue that really makes this something that, as long as I cover this sport, I'll recall.
1: The game kicks off this morning at 10:35 local time. And the Opals have bowed out of the Women's Basketball World Cup in the quarterfinals, going down to Spain 66-89. That's the latest Vision National News. I'm Naomi Millam.
5: And now across Geelong, Werribee and the Surf Coast, it's the 96.3 four-day forecast.
6: Around Geelong today, max of 16, overnight lows of 6 before a top of 19 Saturday, and some light rain expected actually in the evening on Sunday, top of 23, Monday max of 19 degrees, partly cloudy.
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6: Hope you're having a marvellous morning. 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Itching closer to the weekend and, of course, tonight Geelong Cats taking on Freo. 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

Sanctus Real, Dare to Hope this morning on your 96.3. Hey, for the next couple of weeks, don't forget, it's Random Acts of Kindness Fortnite. In fact, Random Acts of Kindness Challenge is what we've been putting it out there. And the challenge is to do one over the course of every single day. Random Acts of Kindness. Hey, that could be as simple as helping someone cross the road. It could be as easy as maybe shouting a coffee for someone next to you at the local cafe. Or it might be just offering a compliment to someone in the workplace. Random Acts of Kindness. So important to prioritise and to remember to do, to be kind to one another. As we continue Christian music for you Friday, this is Jeremy Camp and Revival.

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1: So I want to share a little more in depth on what revival means to me and what I feel like is happening in my heart, how God is reviving some things in my own heart. 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But I do pray for revival in our nation.

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4: I'm Alex Cook, and today I want to talk to you about generosity in our churches. But I want to start by reading you one of my favourite verses in the Bible. It says this: all the believers were together and had everything in common. They sold property and possessions to give to anyone who had need. Every day they continued to meet together in the temple courts. They broke bread in their homes and ate together with glad and sincere hearts, praising God and enjoying the favour of all the people. And the Lord added to their number daily those who were being saved. What an interesting insight into what the church used to look like. One thing to notice is that they gave out of their possessions. Today, when we think about giving, most of us think about giving out of our income. We rarely think about giving a car, a share portfolio, or even our houses. If you have a big house and the kids have left home, why not downsize and use the financial difference for God's kingdom? Second thing to note is that each Christian had their own possessions. Some had a little and some had a lot that they were willing to share, and as a result, nobody was in need. Wouldn't it be amazing in our churches if we shared all that we had with others? The last thing we can glean from this passage is that their generosity was so profound and real that it led to many people being saved daily. I don't know about you, but I'd love to see more people being saved and for our churches to be places of extravagant generosity. This is Alex Cook for WealthWithPurpose.com.
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0: the AFL men's player Patrick Dangerfield playing for the Geelong Cats tonight against Freo. As he reflects on his career, he realises there's not too many more years to potentially win a grand final.
1: It dawns on you that the element of "I will do it next year" becomes less and less because there's certainly fewer next years that are on the calendar.
0: I was playing tonight against Freo. It's going to be a massive game. And this is Kate Westwood continuing Christian music. 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

0: Remembering September 11th, the day that changed our world. Today, on the 25th anniversary, we reflect and pray.
1: You say you'll never forget where you were when you heard the news on September 11th, 2001. Neither will I. I was on the 110th floor in a smoke-filled room with a man who called his wife to say goodbye. I held his fingers steady as he dialed. I gave him the peace to say, "Honey, I'm not going to make it. But it's okay. I'm ready to go." I was with his wife when he called as she fed breakfast to their children. I held her up as she tried to understand his words. And as she realized he wasn't coming home that night, I was in the stairwell of the 23rd floor when a woman cried out to me for help. "I've been knocking on the door of your heart for 50 years. I said, "Of course, I'll show you the way home. Only believe in me now." I was at the base of the building when the priest ministered to the injured and devastated souls. I took him home to tend his flock in heaven. He heard my voice and answered. I was on all four of those planes, in every seat, with every prayer. I was with the crew as they were overtaken. I was in the very hearts of the believers there, comforting and assuring them that their faith has saved them. I was in Texas, Kansas, London. I was standing next to you when you heard the terrible news. Did you sense me? I want you to know that I saw every face. I knew every name, though not all know me. Some met me for the first time on the 86th floor. Some sought me with their last breath. Some couldn't hear me calling to them through the smoke and flames. "Come to me. This way. Take my hand." Some chose, for the final time, to ignore me. But I was there. I did not place you in the tower that day. You may not know why, but I do. However, if you were there in that explosive moment in time, would you have reached for me? September 11th, 2001 was not the end of the journey for you. But someday your journey will end, and I'll be there for you as well. Seek me now while I may be found. Then, at any moment, you know you're ready to go. I will be in the stairwell of your final moments.

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0: 106.3 plays 100% Christian music by Joel Vaughan there, and Need to Know. Of course, a little bit more from a message from Joel Vaughan that came out on socials recently.
1: And that's just the truth, that whatever you're going through, if someone's hurt you, just remember, God's not going to turn his back on you. He's not going to do that to you. And also, just remember that you are a human too, and you are just as capable of doing those things. And I cover that in the second verse with a line that I wasn't super comfortable with, but the more I thought about it, I was like, ugh, I hate that this line rings true. Because it goes, the truth is Judas ain't got nothing on me.
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0: I'm Joy Ravella. I know it's not possible for everyone to make it to church on Sunday mornings, so I'm bringing church to you. We've got worship music, a local Sunday message, morning reflections, and good old banter.
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4: If you are like me, you are always busy, always time poor. There are many side effects of busy lives, and one of them is hurry sickness. Now, this is a term from American author and psychiatrist Arch Hart. Hart says that constant hurrying is not good use of time. It is rather a sickness that we need to overcome. When I'm suffering from hurry sickness, I find I run out to the car to drive to my next appointment. Silly, really, because the 5 seconds I just gained from running, I'll lose at the first set of traffic lights. Constant hurrying will not give you extra time. It will only increase your level of stress and decrease your enjoyment in life. Hurry sickness is the complete contrast to a peaceful life. Jesus says that in him we can know and experience peace. It's the peace of knowing security in this world and beyond. How foolish are we to rob ourselves of peace by allowing hurry sickness to dominate our lives?
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0: floor. 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Take the glory.
1: Of course, it's a massive day, and not only is it a Friday, getting excited for the weekend, the second last week of term three for kids and teachers alike around Geelong or across the bay in Melbourne, interstate as well. Actually, not interstate, just in Victoria. It's the second last week of school. But what I'm trying to say is that if you want to stay up to date with the latest and the local headlines, the 10 o'clock news bulletin is minutes away for you on your 96.3.

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1: In this bulletin, calls to repeal a health services cap for veterans and concerns over the number of new home builds. With more, I'm Naomi Millam. The federal government is being urged to abandon any further plans to overhaul health funding for veterans. Labor's proposal to impose a $5,000 cap on allied health services has been blocked by the Senate. Shadow Veterans Affairs Minister Michael McCormack says Labor must abandon the issue.
2: Until this cap is scrapped, they are going to be anxious, they are going to be worried, and it's not just a cap on their healthcare, it's a cap on their service, on their noble duty that they've done for this nation.
1: Labor's measure was designed to save the budget a little over $700 million. The Christian-backed Human Rights Law Alliance says a two-year Tasmanian parliamentary inquiry into discrimination and bullying in schools focused much of its attention on whether Christian schools should be free to operate according to Christian belief. It called for stronger requirements for non-government schools to implement pro-transgender policies. The Alliance claims it largely set aside parents' concerns about their right to a faith-based education. It observed that an inquiry into bullying is not the place to decide what a Christian school is allowed to believe. Australia's peak housing bodies claim the federal government's tax reforms will reduce the number of new homes being built. New modelling has examined the effects of changes to negative gearing and capital gains tax concessions. Master Builders Chief Executive Danita Warne says the policies will make it harder to build a home.
3: The building industry can only do so if we have investors in the market as well as owner-occupiers. The government should reverse all three of the changes that they have made.
1: Meantime, PropTrack estimates 480 first home buyer households that accessed the 5% deposit scheme between last October and June are in negative equity. An American firefighter who survived the September 11 terror attacks has shared his story from that day 25 years ago. Nearly 3,000 people were killed when the two planes flew into the World Trade Center. It also claimed the lives of more than 340 New York City firefighters who rushed into the burning towers. Firefighter Peter Feluca said he was inside North Tower when the South collapsed.
4: We didn't know that as we're going up the flight of stairs, we get reports from different police officers and whatnot who was getting the outside information, which we weren't able to get. He said, "Fellas, I just want to give you a heads up. You know, we just got a report of a third plane inbound."
1: 10 Australians perished in the attack. And the Trump administration is considering paying parents who stay at home to raise their children. The New York Times reports officials are discussing a plan to allow one stay-at-home married parent to access federal childcare.